0: able to confirm a motive yet, nor can they clarify the alleged role of the second detainee. Germany's gun laws are more restrictive than those in the United States, and mass shootings are rare but not unheard of. The last such incident took place in 2023. A gunman shot dead 6 people before killing himself at a Jehovah's Witness worship hall in Hamburg. Jonathan Savage, Fox News.
1: A former conservative lawmaker in the UK who used insider knowledge to place wagers on the date that then Prime Minister Rishi Sunak would call a UK-wide election 2 years ago has pleaded guilty to cheating and gambling. Craig Williams was one of more than a dozen people charged in the betting scandal over the timing of Britain's last general election. Two former NBA players have been charged in another illegal gambling scheme.
2: 9-year NBA veteran guard Malik Beasley, who last played in 2025 for the Detroit Pistons, has been indicted on federal charges connected to a sports betting scheme, as was former 12-year NBA player Ed Davis. The two were accused of working with 3 others to have placed bets on Beasley's individual performances in 4 games of the 2023-24 season when Beasley was with the Milwaukee Bucks. Charges involve point shaving and manipulation of player prop bets. Beasley's attorney said his client is cooperating with authorities and will voluntarily surrender this week. The investigation by the U.S. Attorney's Office started last June. The NBA conducted its own investigation. Beasley has a prior felony conviction for when he pleaded guilty in 2021 to threatening a family with a rifle outside his Minnesota home.
1: Fox's Jared Max. At the request of the Trump administration, OpenAI has restricted the release of its new AI model as part of a government effort to vet AI products for cybersecurity risks. I'm Lee Silvestro. This is Fox News.
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9: It's time for the KINS opinion poll question for today. The steadily increasing adoption of AI tools and AI usage in film studios are looked at in today's opinion poll question. And despite Donald Trump's reluctance to sign the bipartisan passed 21st Century Road to Housing Act, a majority on Friday said they believe it will still be made into law via Congress's 10-day rule. Be sure to vote on today's question by going to KINS1063.com.
10: From the newsroom, Mike Sennett with Northern California News. 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A Saturday morning accident in Modesto killed 1 and injured 7. A 3-vehicle crash happened on Ladd Road around 2:13 a.m. Saturday morning. CHP investigating. In Sonora, a homicide on Lime Kiln Road. Suspect remains at large. In Stockton, a shooting Friday night injured 3 people, including a 7-month-old infant in the 2600 block of Plantation. In Solano County, 6 registered sex offenders arrested earlier this month. They were not in compliance with their release conditions. In Butte County, a dog dead after chasing bear cubs and being attacked by an adult bear at the Lake Oroville State Recreation Area on the Roy Rogers Trail. Mike Sennett with Northern California News. Up next, Peter Colleen at the local desk.
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16: From the newsroom, I'm Peter Killeen. Humboldt County effort to coordinate wildfire resiliency is a stepping stone for multi-million-dollar efforts in southern Humboldt. KimKemp.com reporting at its June 23rd meeting, County Board of Supervisors got an update on Humboldt's participation in the statewide Wildfire County Coordinator Team program. Humboldt's team, made up of staff from the county's Department of Public Works, Natural Resources Division, and the County Resource Conservation District. With news, I'm Peter Killeen.
17: Here's a look at your weather on the North Coast for this evening. We're also going to be taking a quick look at the following morning. It's looking like we've got partly cloudy conditions lined up for us through the night. Temperatures are going to be hanging around the low 50s at about 50 degrees on the dot. We can also expect a bit of a breeze to be blowing through from the north. 5 to 14 mile per hour winds with gusts getting as high as 23 miles per hour. So just be safe and make sure you don't get caught up in any of that. We can also expect a bit of sunshine for the morning, thankfully. We can expect temperatures to reach the low 60s tomorrow. And the wind should be fairly similar to the evening, 5 to 15 miles per hour from the north-northwest, with gusts getting as high as 26 miles per hour. So it'll be a slight bit more intense, but not too terribly much. Overall, looking fairly mild for the evening and the following morning. And that's a look at your weather here on the North Coast.
18: DB Builders presents another important event in American history in celebration of our 250th birthday.
19: World War II began in Europe in 1939, but the United States officially entered the war after the Japanese attack on Pearl Harbor, December 7, 1941. The surprise attack led the United States to declare war on Japan, and soon afterward, Germany and Italy declared war on America. U.S. forces fought in Europe, Africa, and the Pacific alongside allied nations such as Britain and the Soviet Union. American factories produced massive amounts of weapons, ships, and aircraft, helping supply the Allied war effort. Major events included the D-Day invasion, island-hopping campaigns in the Pacific, and the eventual defeat of Germany and Japan. America's involvement helped shape the modern world and establish the United States as a global superpower.
18: This important event in American history has been presented by Century Service Center.
20: Kicking off the holiday shortened trading week in rally mode on Iran de-escalation hopes. The Dow notching its 18th record close of the year and finishing above the 52,000 level for the first time ever. The NASDAQ and S&P 500 snapped their five-session losing streak. Tech and consumer discretionary were the best performing sector. Mining stocks fell along with the price of gold and silver. Gold has extended its losses as Middle East tensions keep inflation concerns in focus. Oil prices reacting cautiously to the resumption of peace talks between the U.S. and Iran, with West Texas Intermediate crude over $70 a barrel. The Dow winners, Caterpillar, Alphabet, and Amazon. The Dow decliners, Honeywell, United Health, and Microsoft. The Dow up 307 points, the NASDAQ higher by 523, S&P 500 up 86. That's your Fox Business Report. I'm Hillary Barsky, invested in you.
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24: I'm John Terry. Tech stocks have been bouncing back after Monday's sell-off. Iran and the U.S. agreeing to hold hostilities, at least for now. That helped too. Dow, NASDAQ, and S&P all firmly in the green. Comcast is splitting itself into two separate entities. One will include NBC, NBC News, Telemundo, Bravo, Universal Pictures, the streaming service Peacock, Sky of the U.K., and Universal Theme Park. The other will focus on broadband, cable, and wireless services to residential and business customers. Comcast shares rose as much as 17% on Monday to settle up around 6%. And still with TV, California is cracking down on loud streaming advertising. It extends a 2010 cable TV rule to streaming providers. So at least in theory, those ads will no longer be louder than the program you're watching when you're streaming. Movement on the Dow Monday, Verizon left on Friday, Alphabet, Google came in and took its place and ended up 5%. The AI cloud business Iran has signed a multi-year deal with the Golden State Warriors to have a patch on their jerseys. It's worth $50 million a year, and that's one of the richest in sports history. Later this week, it'll be Jobs Thursday, one day early ahead of America's birthday celebrations. With business, I'm John Terrett.
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26: 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I'd like to thank the Humboldt County Office of Education for co-sponsoring this abuse awareness campaign, because the truth works.
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0: person.
1: Oh, man. Hunter Biden. Are you on crack? 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
3: The fire update for Monday, June 29th has only one fire in the northern half of California, and that is over in Modoc County. It's the Romero Fire, started up over the weekend and is at 699 acres in size. Currently also it is 60% contained. There's a couple other wildfires burning in the lower half of California, but I want to take some time right now with the 4th of July weekend coming up to remind folks to please practice proper safety habits when it comes to fireworks. Every year after the 4th of July weekend, so many wildfires pop up because people go off into the woods, they shoot off fireworks, and then wildfires start. So I would highly encourage you, for the sake of these wildfire reports, to not go inland, go into the woods, and shoot off fireworks in the brush. No, do it on non-flammable surfaces like concrete. Do it away from trees that are overhanging. Stay 30 feet away from the fireworks also, so you don't blow off your hand. The North Coast Unified Air Quality Management District brings you today's wildfire update, and they remind you that prescribed burning can help avoid wildfires, but also not shooting off fireworks in the middle of the forest can also help avoid wildfires.
4: Hi, I'm Warren Eckstein with the Pet Show Tip of the Day. The importance of play, not only for people, but pets as well. You know, during the first weeks and months of life, play serves as a learning experience for puppies. Play teaches them how to relate to other litter mates, their owners, and the outside world. The socialization that results from their play experiences is absolutely critical for the puppy's normal development. Regardless of age, regular play and exercise are vital for a dog's physical and psychological health and well-being. From a physical standpoint, lack of exercise generally results in obesity, unfortunately, a very common problem in dogs, especially in older ones. From a psychological standpoint, the lack of stimulation through exercise and play can lead to boredom and result in a myriad of behavioral problems. In particularly severe cases, a lack of exercise can actually lead to depression in pets. It is therefore the owner's responsibility to ensure that his dog receives sufficient exercise, and play is an excellent means of accomplishing that. So exercise is really important, and don't forget to get down on all fours and play with the dog on his level. I'm Warren Eckstein.
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11: I'm Chad Pergram with the Speaker's Lobby. Three powerful House GOP chairmen are threatening to hold ActBlue CEO in contempt of Congress. This is an escalation of their probe into whether the Democratic fundraising powerhouse took what lawmakers described as an unserious approach to fraud prevention. Lawmakers accused ActBlue of asserting an overly broad attorney-client privilege to shield records from congressional investigators, calling the move an obstacle to legitimate oversight. And there are reports that ActBlue's own lawyers warned the fundraising giant may have misled Congress about its foreign donation safeguards. ActBlue CEO Regina Wallace Jones invoked the Fifth Amendment and declined to answer questions. When queried by lawmakers, a contempt of Congress citation could then go to the Justice Department for potential prosecution if ActBlue doesn't respond to questions. Republican North Carolina Representative Greg Murphy says that ActBlue is asserting overly broad attorney-client privilege protections.

0: A spokesperson for Act Blue says it has, quote, produced a large volume of relevant materials for the committees on a rolling basis for months. With the Speaker's Lobby, Chad Pergram, Fox News.
1: Republicans, you know that.
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3: Okay, no more terrorism, no more nuclearization, no more enriching uranium, none of the above. And strict verification procedures. White House saying yesterday, our approach here is to verify, verify, verify. And the Iranians will not get any benefits until and unless it is verified that they have changed their behavior. They will get no money upon signing this memorandum of understanding. And they must, of course, reopen the Strait of Hormuz. But point is, any monetary returns to Iran will be tied to actual performance. And that's a key point. And I can't say, you know, Iran has a, they've never agreed, they've never made good on any deal. Now, most of the deals have been bad, the Obama deal in particular. I mean, Obama gave the money, and Biden gave the money, and it was insanely stupid. In the past, they've always taken money, and, you know, what have they done? Pursued nuclearization, pursued enrichment, pursued terrorism, you know, now making mischief in the Strait of Hormuz. They're not going to get a dime unless verifiably they have changed their behavior. And that's going to take months and months and months. Now, I can't sit, you know, I don't know. Will they do it? Who knows? You know, Mr. Trump has been pursuing what many call coercive diplomacy. That is to say, bombing diplomacy. And we've destroyed their country. And by the way, Trump talked about destroying their infrastructure.
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7: There's a big upgrade to ChatGPT, but you won't likely see it for a while. OpenAI, the company behind the ever-popular ChatGPT artificial intelligence, which so many people use via a chatbot, is unveiling the latest version of the model, version 5.6. The company says it is the most advanced and complex model they've yet produced, but the general public won't have access to it, not even its paying customers, at least not yet. OpenAI is abiding by a request from the Trump administration to limit ChatGPT 5.6 to government and approved partners. The company says they don't want to have this be a regular thing. They'd rather release their newest stuff to everyone. but they want to help the U.S. government develop its workflow for cybersecurity and AI. OpenAI rival Anthropic made the same accommodation to the federal government recently for its models called Mythos 5 and Fable 5. With Fox on Tech, I'm Evan Brown, Fox News.
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11: Fox News, I'm John Saucier. U.S. and Iranian officials will resume high-level negotiations in Doha, Qatar tomorrow after a volatile weekend of military exchanges. Representative Jim Jordan on Fox Business.
12: Deal with their pursuit of nuclear weapons with Midnight Hammer, Epic Fury. And, of course, President Trump is, I just know this guy makes decisions with the best interests of America in mind.
11: House Minority Leader Hakeem Jeffries disagrees.
13: We need an all-hands-on-deck classified briefing for the entirety of the House of Representatives and the entirety of the Senate.
11: White House officials say they're hopeful a peace deal will be signed with Iran. The cleanup continues in Venezuela after two major devastating earthquakes at the end of last week. 1,700 people now confirmed dead. Rescue crews are combing through the rubble. Relief organizations say the first 72 hours after a natural disaster, the most crucial time period. 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
19: It's time to take another look at the weather on the North Coast for today. More sunshine and partly cloudy skies will be continuing into the early hours of this evening, and then mostly cloudy skies and areas of patchy fog will be returning overnight going into the start of Tuesday. More 5 to 15 mile per hour winds will be continuing out of the north to northwest, and lows for tonight are expected to be from 45 to 55 degrees. That is another look at the weather on the North Coast for Monday, the 29th of June. It's time now for the Dogs on Death Row report from the Humboldt County Animal Shelter, brought to you courtesy of Compass Community Credit Union. Now let's check in with Rob Patton about some of the animals that are up for adoption this week.
17: Hey folks, Rob Patton, Humboldt County Animal Shelter. Great to talk to you this week with some great adoptable dogs. You know, we've got lots of dogs, but it's summertime. Good time to pick up a pup, take him for a walk, go for a hike. We've got some great options for you here. First, consider Alton. Alton's about 2 years old. He's a neutered male Chesapeake Bay Retriever. Just a big, happy, friendly guy. Loves water. Likes fetch. He's learning how to bring it back. He already knows sit and shake. So he'd be a great lake dog, hiking dog. Big, happy guy. Second, consider Scooby. Scooby's about 2 years old. He's a tan Great Dane mix. Big guy, but not as big, quite as big as a Great Dane would be, but almost. He's a neutered male. He's tan color. Energetic guy, real happy. Loves a good walk. Loves meeting new people, and he's learning his leash skills because he loves to get out of the cage and go for a walk. So consider Scooby. He's really just a big puppy. And third, consider Bronco. Bronco's about 2 years old. Neutered male boxer mix. Brown and white. Just a sweet guy. He loves attention. He already knows shake and sit. He's learning to fetch and just wants to be around people. Just a happy guy. So consider those three. Of course, we're full of dogs, and we have many different options. You can see every one of them if you go to our website, 24petconnect.com. 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So come by and see us by the airport in McKinleyville. Remember, Humboldt County Animal Shelter. You can make a new friend and hopefully take one home. Thanks again.
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0: Homeland Security Secretary Mark Wayne Mullen appeared before House Appropriations Subcommittee Thursday. Some of the discussion centered on the Mexican border and the continuing challenge of dealing with the drug cartels there. Mullen testified that while the border is now secure concerning individual migrants, the cartels offer a more consistent problem.
1: Cartels are always changing, and they're a threat. There's not one inch of Mexico's northern border that isn't covered by a plaza. Plaza is cartels, nine cartels that control it.
0: The secretary explained further.
1: They're always looking for vulnerabilities to push human trafficking and drug trafficking across our border, and they're getting very good at it. They're even using UAS now.
0: But despite the challenge, the secretary made this promise that no matter what the cartels do,
1: we're going to defeat them at every turn.
0: Kevin Uretsky, Fox News.
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5: 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Happy birthday, America. See you there.
4: His name was Roger Sherman. He was a great patriot, and believe it or not, he was the only man to sign all four great American historical documents. The Articles of Association, the Declaration of Independence, the Articles of Constitution, and the United States Confederation. But his most powerful and important role in America? Roger Sherman was the peacemaker at the Constitutional Convention. He helped to settle the dispute between the large and small states on representation in our Congress. Without Roger Sherman's great work, there would be no United States. Wow. I'm Jerry Stewart, and that was One Moment in America.
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8: It's June 29th, and this is your Fox Daily Snapshot. Today is National Camera Day. Celebrating photography, George Eastman invented flexible and unbreakable film that could be rolled, leading to the birth of the first Kodak that was offered for sale in 1888. Advances in technology turning your phone into a digital camera, say cheese. On this day, in 1995, the space shuttle Atlantis docks with the Russian space station Mir to form the largest man-made satellite ever to orbit the Earth. The United States Supreme Court strikes down the death penalty in 1972 in a 5-4 vote ruling as it is currently employed on the state and federal level is unconstitutional. In sports, Brazil defeats host nation Sweden 5-2 to win its first World Cup in 1958. The star of the tournament, a 17-year-old undersized midfielder named Pelé. He scored twice in the championship game. I'm CJ Papa. That's your Fox Daily Snapshot.
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11: The residents of a neighborhood in San Marcos, California, near San Diego, have flown the Stars and Stripes for decades, but the other day, several other residents received warning letters from the Homeowners Association telling them to either remove Old Glory or face a $100 fine. The Ambiance Owners Association governs the neighborhood where homes average about $1 million. The HOA argued the American flag represented a political view and would degrade the neighborhood. Amy told the California Post that she was outraged by the threats, says the American flag is a symbol of freedom. Yet another reason why homeowners should do their homework and make sure they do not buy a home in a neighborhood that is governed by communists. My new book is available to pre-order, The Golden Age, How Trump Saved America. You can get a copy today at Amazon.
13: Road construction work continues throughout the year, weather permitting and sometimes weather related. Humboldt County Public Works reminds you to be cautious while driving in construction zones or where there's roadside maintenance. More overnight traffic signal work will be continuing in Arcata along Samoa Boulevard between K and F Streets. Between the hours of 8 p.m. through 6 a.m., north and southbound lane closures will be expected with 5-minute delays for drivers. Road striping will be occurring between Fernbridge and Ferndale this week between Van Ness Avenue and Singly Road. Between the hours of 7 a.m. to 6 p.m., there will be controlled traffic with 15-minute delays for drivers. And more road construction will be continuing along 6th Street in Eureka near Eureka City Hall. More right lane closures will be expected, so drivers should anticipate minor to moderate traffic slowdowns. Humboldt County Public Works shares that many road workers are injured throughout the year by unsafe and inattentive drivers. Please keep your eyes on the road and always drive safely.
14: With the Bloomberg Small Business Report, I'm Nathan Hager. The IRS is looking to make it easier for some taxpayers to get penalty relief if they don't pay what they owe. Leah Colbert is commissioner of the tax agency Small Business and Self-Employed Division. She says the agency's working on a system that will catch and remove penalties before they can be assessed for certain taxpayers with a solid history of payment compliance. Typically, the IRS removes penalties if a taxpayer doesn't file, pay, or deposit to cover what they owe, and it's the first time it's happened in the last 3 years. The payer has to opt into the program to get the benefit. National taxpayer advocate Erin Collins has backed automatic penalty waivers for years. She says they'd ease the administrative burden for taxpayers and free up resources at the IRS. Last year, Collins said the tax agency was considering penalty waivers for certain payers who failed to pay, file, or deposit. And that is the Bloomberg Small Business Report.
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20: This is the Bloomberg Black Business Beat. It's a challenging time to be a black leader in America. Recently, my colleagues at Bloomberg Businessweek brought together a group of prominent black executives to talk about how they're navigating the White House, rollbacks to DEI initiatives, and the current mood in America surrounding race. Chris Williams is chairman at Siebert Williams Shank & Company. He said tribalism and political division is playing into how diversity is being perceived.
21: There are mindsets that are pro and con DEI that are becoming more entrenched one side or the other, because aside from race, on every aspect of American life, the differences, the gulf between one viewpoint and another viewpoint is more entrenched and clear.
20: Williams says the U.S. is philosophically divided on a number of issues. I'm Bloomberg's Justin Milliner on the Black Business Beat.
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13: 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Offshore in southern Oregon, a magnitude 5.5 earthquake occurred last week, roughly 135 miles west of Bandon. Two additional earthquakes occurred off the southern Oregon coast, ranging from a magnitude 3.7 to a 3.9. In Humboldt, a magnitude 2.3 earthquake was recorded near Eureka. And offshore southern Humboldt, seven earthquakes occurred, including ones at magnitude 2.8, 2.9, and 3.4. The region between Ukiah and Willits was very active last week, with 119 earthquakes recorded, the largest one being a magnitude 5.6. Finally, out of the 284 earthquakes recorded in the Geysers geothermal area last week, the largest one recorded was a magnitude 2.6. SHN is proud to bring you this earthquake information. It's time to take another look at the weather on the North Coast for today. More sunshine and partly cloudy skies will be continuing into the early hours of this evening, and then mostly cloudy skies and areas of patchy fog will be returning overnight going into the start of Tuesday. More 5 to 15 mile per hour winds will be continuing out of the north to northwest, and lows for tonight are expected to be from 45 to 55 degrees. That is another look at the weather on the North Coast for Monday, the 29th of June.
1: Lou Pilot reported hitting a drone this morning as he approached JFK Airport in New York City. The plane, coming from Las Vegas, landed safely. No damage reported, but the incident now under investigation by the FAA. Shares of JetBlue tumbling more than 6% today, while elsewhere on Wall Street, some big gains for stocks on a snapback rally in the tech sector and hopes for U.S.-Iran peace talks to resume tomorrow. The Dow today adding 307 points. It closed at a new all-time high. The tech-heavy NASDAQ up 2%, adding 523 points. The S&P rose 86. That's a more than 1% gain. Stellantis plans to start selling a new Jeep in Europe in 4 years, one of six planned new models for Europe, but they'll be made in China with a Chinese automaking partner. And former Disney CEO Bob Iger is teaming up with investor Joshua Kushner. He's the brother of President Trump's son-in-law, Jared Kushner. They're going to make a bid to own the NBA's expansion team in Las Vegas. Tom Busby, Bloomberg Radio.
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17: This is Troy Nicolini with the National Weather Service with your community comment. I've always loved boats, and especially sailboats. Partly it's because they are so beautiful. But then I was sitting on the wharf in Bodega Bay one day, about 30 years ago, and I saw a wood commercial salmon troller coming in from the ocean, and I couldn't believe how beautiful that boat was, even though it wasn't a sailboat. Then a few years later, I stumbled onto a saline commercial salmon troller, which is basically a sailboat that also fishes. Now, many of these were built during the oil embargo of the 1970s because high fuel prices made it difficult to make a profit. The idea made sense on paper, sail out to the fishing grounds and back to save on fuel. Honestly, though, they were kind of like a spork, you know, the spoon and fork in one, and that they didn't do either thing very well. So they weren't great sailboats and they weren't great commercial fishing boats. But none of that mattered to me. I fell in love with the idea and have never looked back. I bought the 46-foot wood commercial fishing schooner Sabrina, built in Fort Bragg, and fished her for salmon in my spare time. I learned how to troll for salmon by studying those interpretive signs that used to be along the waterfront on Woodley Island. They showed a schematic of the various types of fishing boats, and the one for salmon trolling showed surprising detail regarding the trolling wire arrangement. I also talked to commercial fishermen around the waterfront, and one of them even hopped on my boat and walked me through the process to gaff and land a salmon, waving his empty hands as if he was holding the gaff in one hand and the trolling leader in the other in a choreography derived from many years of fishing. And that lesson proved to be incredibly valuable when I found myself fishing outside of Princeton Harbor that summer. I had anchored up the night before, and my plan, since I actually had no idea how to find the salmon, was to follow all the other trollers when they went out to the fishing grounds. I set my alarm for 4 a.m. because I knew that salmon trollers liked to get an early start, but when I woke up, all the other boats were already gone. Now, fortunately, I could see their faint running lights in the distance, so I quickly pulled up my anchor and started to follow the lights. Of course, the fog rolled in and I lost them completely. So I just kept going until I figured I was in as good a spot as any and started fishing. Somehow I ended up on fish and finished the day with 41 salmon that day, and they were all pretty big fish. In fact, I was the high boat that day because it turned out that the sea lions followed the rest of the boats and that hindered their fishing for the day. So you can definitely say that I had some major beginner's luck that day, or you might say sailor's luck. This has been Troy Nicolini with your community comment.
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5: President Trump calls it a big win. I'm Lisa Lacera, Fox News. As the Supreme Court rules that he can fire a federal trade commissioner even without cause.
22: FTC Commissioner Rebecca Slaughter had argued she could only be fired for cause. The president had simply written that keeping her on was inconsistent with his administration's priorities. The majority opinion wrote that while it's up to the Senate to decide whether to confirm those with whom the president would prefer to work, neither Congress nor the courts may saddle him with those with whom he cannot work. This ruling effectively overturns what is known as Humphrey's executor, a ruling once used to stop President Roosevelt from firing an FTC commissioner without cause. The court now writes, the Humphrey's framework has not withstood the test of time, as agencies like the FTC and its commissioners take on more executive branch functions, which are under the president's exclusive control.
5: Fox's Jessica Rosenthal. Meanwhile, the High Court has ruled Federal Reserve Governor Lisa Cook can remain in her job for now after claims she committed mortgage fraud, which she has denied. The High Court expected to issue a decision tomorrow on birthright citizenship. The president was asked by reporters if he would accept it if the court rules against his executive order.
23: I don't know. It's up to them. But in terms of for the good of the country, it would be great if they didn't allow it. It would be great.
5: Birthright citizenship gives automatic American citizenship to almost anyone born within a U.S. territory, regardless of their parents' immigration status. Alaska's highest court says a Republican with the same name as an incumbent senator, Dan Sullivan, can remain on the primary ballot.
24: The newcomer sparking an investigation from the state's lieutenant governor and fears he was a sham candidate, with critics warning the nearly identical names would confuse voters and give a boost to Democratic Senate challenger former Representative Mary Peltola. Alaska's Supreme Court ruling the challenging Sullivan is qualified to run, ordering elections officials to place him on the August primary ballot.
5: Fox's Kristen Goodwin. 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
5: New trial date has been set for the man facing federal charges in the 2024 shooting at the United Healthcare's CEO.
6: Opening statements have been set for January 25th in Luigi Mangione's federal trial. He is accused of killing United Healthcare CEO Brian Thompson outside a Midtown Manhattan hotel in December 2024. Judge Margaret Garnett said she had hoped to hold the trial this fall, but Mangione's New York State trial, set to start on September 8th, makes that, quote, impossible. Jury questionnaires will be administered ahead of time, with in-person jury selection set to start on January 5th. Mangione has pleaded not guilty to both federal and New York State charges in the case. In New York City, Tanya J. Powers, Fox News.
5: The Archdiocese of San Francisco has agreed to pay $395 million to settle child sex abuse lawsuits. The settlement also requires the Archdiocese to implement a series of child protection and transparency reforms, including creating a list of clergy accused of sexual abuse, and the Archbishop must also write a letter of apology to each survivor. New York State announces a tariff relief program for farmers.
7: It's a $30 million program coming out of the state budget. New York Governor Kathy Hochul says farmers can apply for grants, $1,000 to $25,000, as reimbursement for higher costs and lower exports caused by what she calls reckless and damaging tariffs imposed by the Trump administration. Her administration says farmers on average are paying $20,000 more a year in the state for things like feed and equipment. And on the export side, for example, New York wine exports to Canada were down 77%. Chris Foster, Fox News.
5: WhatsApp says it will allow users the option to use usernames instead of phone numbers. Users can reserve unique usernames to be contacted without sharing their phone number. The feature expected to launch later this year, though no specific timeline was given. The change comes as many of WhatsApp's 3 billion users have requested more privacy options. I'm Lisa Lucera. This is Fox News.
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11: Command post. 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
12: Hello, America. 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Our number, 877-381-3811, 877-381-3811. All right, we got some interesting callers. I wasn't going to go this soon, but I like them. Let's give it a shot, then we may swing back. Let us go to Trey, Duncanville, Texas, the great WBAP. How are you, Trey?
14: I'm doing well. It's a little hot out here, but that's okay.
12: Oh, it's going to get worse. It's going to get worse. The next few days is going to be brutal all across the country.
14: I survived the summer of 1980, so it's not going to be too bad. Right. Yes, sir. I wanted to call and just say thank you for taking my call. I called you a couple months ago about this issue of the mail-in ballots, and I think I'm going to preface this saying I'm a strong Trump supporter. I agree with him on virtually everything. I've been a supporter of his against Ted Cruz, when they ran against each other in the 2016 primaries, and I garnered a lot of enemies, my fellow Texans, because I supported a New Yorker against a fellow Texan. Okay, however, I do disagree with this mail-in ballot. I think the Supreme Court was right. And the reason why I'm saying this, because I'm a survivor of 4 near fatal car crashes, and I do not want anything to jeopardize my ability to vote. I don't care who the
12: Well, how would it stop you from mail-in voting?
14: Well, I have followed and obeyed the rules of every election.
12: I know, but under under the system he's talking about, you would make that point and you'd be allowed to do a mail-in vote. We're talking about people who are fully capable of voting. Maybe instead of voting, they decide to go to a movie. Maybe they're going to get a steak sandwich. Maybe they're doing whatever they're doing. And the problem is it's much more difficult to keep track of that kind of voting to protect against fraud than in-person voting. And so I'm not sure how that would negatively affect you.
14: I'm just concerned because anytime there's changes, sometimes it hurts innocent people.
12: No, but it would be, no. You're changing it back. And I don't see how it hurts innocent people. If you're disabled or you're sick or you're out of town on business or you're on vacation or something like that, those are understandable reasons. Again, for most of our history of voting, those were allowable reasons. But you have to have a reason. You can't just say, I want to vote by mail.
14: Well, I appreciate your explanation. I've gone through this process of filling out all the forms and documentation. I'm just concerned when there's a change.
12: There's not all the forms and documentation. Typically, it was a half a page form. You explain, you give your name, your address, you fill in the blank why you are using mail-in voting, under which category, and you sign it and you turn it and you mail it in.
14: Well, I had doctor's documentation too, just on reserve, just in case. So I'm just saying, it just kind of concerns me. That's all. And
12: all right.
14: I do have a concern.
12: Well, you won. Happy days are here again.
14: Well, I also have a concern about some of these Republicans that are not want to do away with early voting. And I do think.
12: Well, hold on now. You're just basically supporting all the Democrat voting systems. You want to get it. You don't want to have early. You don't mind early voting. You don't mind mail-in voting. Again, why do you need early voting?
14: Well, I've worked for Dallas County Elections Department for a long time. There's thousands of people that vote legally.
12: Why do you need early voting?
14: It makes it easier for the people to vote who are legal to vote.
12: But why does it make it easier for people to vote? You have an election day and you vote on election day.
14: Well, we can also draw a parallel with income tax. I mean, people can pay their taxes early, file early.
12: It's not, but hold on now. Pay their income taxes early because they want their refund early. Otherwise, they're not paying an income tax. I see no parallel there either. You have an election day. You show up on election day and you vote. We've been doing it in this country since almost the beginning. All these changes came in the last 30 years or so at the behest of the left. And so the goal isn't to make voting easier. It's to make it easy and trackable, not easier, because it makes it tougher and tougher to keep track of these things. And look, we're seeing it. There's no reason it should take 3 weeks to figure out a primary in California. But I've asked you, why do you need early voting? I don't understand it.
14: Well, I think it's a benefit to people who want to vote early,
12: it's a benefit to people who want to vote early. So we might as well vote on Christmas. It's a benefit to people who don't have to go to work. But that's not what we do. We have a national day of voting on federal elections. It's been that way since forever, and there's nothing wrong with it. It's not about always making things easier for people to do what they want to do. It's not hard. People die for the right to vote, and they have died for us to have the right to vote. It's really not that hard to show up and vote. If people are that lazy, well, then I'm sorry. I just don't give a damn. Thank you for your call. This is the mentality, America. It just drives me crazy. Does it not you, Mr. Producer? It's so bad. The psychology is, well, it may be easier to vote, and why shouldn't you have a mail? What are you talking about? It's easy to vote now. You go on election day and you vote. No, but I want to do a mail-in. I'm busy, and I got all kinds of stuff. No, you don't. You have a right to vote. You can take off from work to vote and then go back to work. I don't understand. We need early voting? What the hell is early voting? Well, I'm going to be out of town. Okay, then do a mail-in ballot, an absentee ballot. That's what that's for.
1: The system was perfectly fine before. Now it's a disaster.
12: Oy, oy, oy.
1: Let's go to David, Alexandria, Virginia, the great WMAL. David, how are you?
13: Mark, I'm fine, sir, and I had the pleasure of meeting you at the On Power book signing at the Reagan Library, even though I was 15 minutes
12: came
13: from
12: a long
13: the
12: way.
13: Reston book signing.
12: Thank you. Oh, really?
13: Fantastic.
12: Thank you.
13: Oh, God, it was great. But in-person voting, you can vote early a month ahead of time, a week ahead of time, or the day before, or the day of. But once the day of hits, it's over. If you want to vote mail-in, vote a month ahead of time, a week ahead of time, or a day ahead of time. But once the day hits, it's over. I don't understand why
12: Look, they have a whole string of things they've done. Harvesting after, go back. Oh, look, they have a ballot. They haven't voted. So in California, they can still vote. I mean, I'm not buying into all this stuff. It's ridiculous. And you have people voting a month early? What if something tragic happens in 2 weeks before the election? It doesn't even make any sense. Why are people voting early? I don't understand what that is. What's that all about? I want to get it over with. Well, too bad. Well, I'm going to be out of town. Well, then do your absentee ballot. Anyway, that's where my head is. What do you got, David? Anything else?
13: The reason for my call is on Father's Day, my daughter gave me a gift. The New York Times book, coffee table book, about every election from 1960 to 76. And it's the front page of every newspaper, all right? And in 1864, the day after the Lincoln election, November 9th, 1864, Lincoln was declared the victor. This is 162 years ago. Lincoln was declared the victor the day after the election. But now you have an election in a city like Los Angeles, and it takes weeks. With all the technology and all the advancements we have, and to me,
12: because they build it into the system. It's not that we're not capable of it, but people, ballots are sent out to every address where somebody was. Well, obviously people move and they change and so forth, so that's a big area for potential fraud. It's built into the law that they can count these ballots, I think it's a week or longer after the election. In some states, you know, if they're not signed or they're not dated right, they still accept them. So you have all these things going on, which purposely makes it take longer to count. You're talking about here we have a civil war going on, and the next day they say that Lincoln is the victor. If they had all these procedures in place or options in place that we have now, we'd never have known who the hell the victor is there for a month. You wouldn't have known. It's ridiculous. Anyway, that's good to know. Thank you, my friend David. We'll be right back.
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18: The Humboldt Republican Party presents another important event in American history in celebration of our 250th birthday.
19: In 1824, Mexico's leaders wrote a Federalist Constitution not too different from the United States Constitution, and people from the U.S. started to migrate over to Mexico, specifically in what is now Texas, bringing slavery with them. 5 years later, the Mexican government outlawed slavery to discourage the influx, and in 1832, General Santa Anna took over control of Mexico, annulling the Constitution and setting up centralist control. In 1836, during the revolution to get the Federalist Constitution reinstated, a group of 200 Texans made a stand at the Alamo Mission, facing thousands of Mexican soldiers led by General Santa Anna. For 13 days, the defenders resisted repeated attacks, but on March 6th, the Mexican forces overwhelmed the Alamo, killing all defenders.
18: This important event in American history is presented by Stewart Telecommunications.
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6: 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They know they're probably wrong. Mark Levin is on the radio.

0: Israel. They believe that U.S. security and prosperity is tied to the security of Israel. That, I think, is also a really important point that people don't appreciate. The narrative tells you something else.
1: If people want to find that survey, where do they go?
0: You just put in your browser, Reagan Institute Summer Survey, and it will pull it right up. Reagan Institute Summer Survey.
1: But I also notice, Roger, that the so-called woke Reich, R-E-I-C-H is what I call them, the woke Reich, they keep warning us that the Republicans are this and the Republicans are that and the Republicans are souring on Israel and so forth and so on. And then we hear it regurgitated by their likes in the media and so forth. It's just a narrative. Here's my question to you. When you consider the amount of money Qatar spent in this country to trash that country, when you consider, I think as Sam Harris put it, and I don't normally quote him, but he's been pretty sharp lately. When you consider there's 2 billion Muslims and 15 million Jews, when you consider all the propaganda overwhelmingly against that tiny country and the people there, you're telling me the Republicans, and especially MAGA, are holding firm, and that includes young Republicans.
0: 100%. It's not just about holding firm. They outperform pretty much everything else. I mean, to the tune of 8 out of 10. And here's why I think this is the case. Certainly, people want to be supportive of Israel. They realize Israel is a democracy. It's, as Secretary Pete Hegseth refers to Israel, a model ally. Think about what they did with us in Operation Epic Fury. But people know that if you are anti-Israel, you're anti-American. The values of freedom, of democracy, of standing up for self-defense, those are American values. And so it's not a far cry from someone who is burning the flag of Israel. They're going to burn the U.S. flag, too. And that's what's going on here.
1: And we see it, don't we, with the Marxists, the Islamists, and the woke right that keeps trashing our country, too. But you have other things that you've found, too. Because I just posted something that said, okay, if we're never going to have, quote-unquote, feet on the ground, in other words, we're never going to have ground forces, wait next, because the Marxists, Islamists, and the woke right are going to demand major slashes in the Army and the Marines and so forth and so on, which you would do if you never believed we should have boots on the ground, right?
0: I mean, it's one goes in hand with the other, right? It's a proxy. Saying that you don't want boots on the ground is a proxy for saying we don't want America to be strong. We don't want to have a strong military. And once again, on that score, those pockets, either the far isolationist right, or as you're referencing, the democratic socialist of America, which effectively socialist and communist, I don't know why we parse in terms of the title there, that's what they're for. They are totally out of sync with the rest of the country, because when we ask those surveyed, okay, you want to be engaged in the world, you know, American foreign policy is about engagement in the world. What should they do when they engage? You know, what are the principles? It's remarkable. It's a huge, broad agreement around foundational principles of a strong U.S. military. They believe, these respondents believe, to the tune of 82%, 90% Republicans, 76% Democrats want a strong U.S. military because they believe it's essential to peace and prosperity. What that reflects to me, Mark, is that all these people making noise in these dark blue pockets in parts of Brooklyn, New York, are actually a narrow slice of the overall American population and even the Democratic Party.
1: So pretty much it has stayed relatively strong going back to Reagan. So these people who want us to believe that we're a nation of isolationists, that never, ever have boots on the ground, we're not encouraging it. We're just saying it needs to be an option for any military to have an opportunity to actually win. They're wrong, and we're right. Is that right, Roger?
0: Amen.
1: All right, brother. Thank you for coming on the program. The director of the Ronald Reagan Institute, Roger Zakheim. We'll be right back. You know, I used to think a mattress was just furniture until I got my Ghost Bed made right here in America. 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
2: From the newsroom, I'm Peter Killeen. Humboldt County effort to coordinate wildfire resiliency is a stepping stone for multi-million dollar efforts in southern Humboldt. KimKemp.com reporting at its June 23rd meeting, County Board of Supervisors got an update on Humboldt's participation in the statewide Wildfire County Coordinator Team program. Humboldt's team, made up of staff from the county's Department of Public Works, Natural Resources Division, and the County Resource Conservation District. With news, I'm Peter Killeen.
3: Fox News, I'm Tom Graham. The Supreme Court ruling states can continue counting ballots as long as they're postmarked by Election Day. President Trump reacting.
4: The mail-in ballot ruling, which was a little bit surprising, gives people more time to vote illegally, let's say.
3: Now, the legal challenge was part of the Republican president's broader crackdown on most mail-in balloting, which he says breeds fraud. Democrats argue Trump is trying to suppress voter turnout. Seven people have been arrested. They're accused of vandalizing the reflecting pool outside the Lincoln Memorial in Washington.
5: Anyone who comes to this district who thinks that he or she is going to vandalize the reflecting pool or any kind of monument, you're facing 10 years in prison. So don't get smart, because we're on the lookout for
3: them. U.S. Attorney for D.C. Jeanine Pirro. 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
7: Here's a look at your weather on the north coast for our overnight hours. It's looking like we've got partly cloudy conditions for the evening. Temperatures are going to be in the low 50s with a bit of a breeze blowing in from the north at about 5 to 14 miles per hour. Gusts could get as high as 23 miles per hour. For the morning, we can expect mostly sunny conditions. Temperatures are going to be down in the low 60s, around 63 degrees, and we can expect a bit more wind blowing in from the northwest at about 5 to 15 miles per hour, with gusts as high as 26 miles per hour. And that's a look at your weather here on the north coast.
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3: Fox News, I'm Deborah Valentine. The Supreme Court releasing decisions on major cases today, including a 5-4 decision upholding a Mississippi law allowing postmarked mail-in ballots up to 5 days from an election. President Trump reacts.
4: That was a ruling that was, I think it was very detrimental to honest elections. But it is what it is.
3: The president says the decision makes passage of the Save America Act all the more important. Fox's Jared Halpern.
5: The Save America Act would restrict the use of mail-in ballots while adding proof of citizenship and voter ID requirements for voters.
3: The high court's expected to make public its ruling on birthright citizenship tomorrow. Tuesday is the last day of the high court's current term. The U.S. and Iran will meet for peace talks in Doha, Qatar on Tuesday. Fighting between the U.S. and Iran erupted over the weekend after IRGC attacks in the Persian Gulf. 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
6: Here's a look at your weather on the North Coast for our overnight hours. It's looking like we've got partly cloudy conditions for the evening. Temperatures are going to be in the low 50s with a bit of a breeze blowing in from the north at about 5 to 14 miles per hour. Gusts could get as high as 23 miles per hour. For the morning, we can expect mostly sunny conditions. Temperatures are going to be down in the low 60s, around 63 degrees, and we can expect a bit more wind blowing in from the northwest at about 5 to 15 miles per hour, with gusts as high as 26 miles per hour. And that's a look at your weather here on the North Coast.
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19: Hey, welcome back to the Lars Larson Show. Well, America turns 250 this coming 4th of July, this Saturday. Some folks are flying Old Glory upside down or even swapping it for a pride flag. When and how did the Stars and Stripes become something to protest? I thought we'd dig into that. There's a great story, and I'll use NBC, part of the legacy media out there. But still, they're a great example of how the legacy media treats stories like this. First, welcome to the Lars Larson Show. It's a pleasure to be with you. 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And of course, you can always vote in our X poll. The X poll question can be found at Lars Larson Show and at LarsLarson.com. So here's the way NBC, part of the legacy media that are still around. Yeah, mainstream media. As the polarized nation marks its 250th birthday, NBC News asked its readers, NBC's a broadcast network, but whatever, to share their feelings and practices around the flag. Polls suggest that when patriotism and national pride and optimism for America's future are all fraying, rather than not fly the flag, several readers say they plan to show their patriotism and protest Donald Trump by flying the flag upside down to signal that the country is in distress. This is the way the legacy media is choosing to cover the upcoming anniversary, 250th anniversary of America's founding. Americans, they say, have grown less proud of their country's history or the way its democracy works over the past decade. Now, that is true, and we've talked about the public opinion polls that show it. A new Gallup poll finds that only 53% of U.S. adults are extremely or very proud to be an American. Well, I'd point out that's at least a majority of U.S. adults are extremely or very proud to be an American. That is the lowest reading, though, in the trend dating back to 2001. America's pride in the way that democracy works in the U.S. has declined by 14%, falling from 42% in 2017 to 28% now. Well, number one, if you're characterizing America as a democracy, it appears that NBC News does not seem to understand that we're not a democracy, nor could a democracy the size of the United States of America actually function. Direct democracy might work in small towns in Vermont or small towns in Washington or New Mexico. Direct democracy does not work with a country the size of ours, but republics do. Representative forms of government actually do work, and ours is the oldest to make it to 250 years. Only 14% of Democrats, about twice as many independents, say they are extremely proud to be an American, according to Gallup's new poll, compared with 70% of Republicans. Now, let me suggest something to you. If somehow, a year and a half ago, the election had worked out differently and Kamala Harris had become the president of the United States, do you suppose a lot of those poll numbers would be different? Do you suppose we'd only have 14% of Democrats? And yet, if Kamala Harris had become the president of the United States, I want to remind you, because I am never going to forget, the way that she became the Democrat Party nominee. How did she get there? Well, number one, Joe Biden had to be president first and choose Kamala Harris based on her gender and her skin color. Two illegal ways to choose somebody to do a job. It is illegal in America. Now, Joe Biden could get away with it because it was a political choice. But you remember when Joe Biden said, I'm going to choose my running mate who's going to be a woman and a person of color. That is not the way that you choose employees. But if you choose her, and then the Democrat Party chose Joe Biden, in 2020, they actually got rid of his competition in the primaries, even though some of Joe Biden's competition was doing better than he was doing in 2020. But the Democrat Party sidelined the competitors. They did not want somebody like Bernie Sanders to be able to be the nominee. So they got rid of them, put Joe in place. And then when it appears that Joe Biden, remember, we just passed just a few days ago, we passed the anniversary 2 years ago of Joe Biden and that disastrous debate that he had in June 2 years ago. Remember, that was the thing that knocked him out of the competition altogether, although they waited a few weeks before they actually kicked him to the curb. And then what did the Democrat Party do? They said, we're going to choose the nominee. Really? Are you going to let the American voter be involved in that, the Democrat Party voter? No. We're going to make the choice for them. We're not going to let voters choose at all. So Kamala Harris gets picked, not based on what the voters said, not what the Democrat voters said. She got picked by the party. And then about $1.5 billion later, she lost the election. Now, what I'm suggesting to you is that this lack of patriotism is largely a result of people saying, I don't like Donald Trump. Well, that's not exactly news lately, that there are a lot of Americans who don't like Donald Trump. I happen to like Donald Trump. I don't think he walks on water like the Democrats thought of Obama, but I do think he's doing a good job. I agree with him all the time. No, I don't agree with him all the time. But can you imagine this? The Democrats aren't proud of the United States of America on his 250th birthday because they don't like Donald Trump. 70% of Americans are proud to be Americans. Now, that's what's going on in this country. Charles writes in with a great email. And by the way, if you want to send emails, it's talk@LarsLarson.com. Charles says, Lars, I just don't understand the difficulty in proving that you're a citizen of the United States to be able to vote. How can that be a problem? Here in Texas, he writes, you must prove that you are a resident of the state, apply for voter registration, show your Texas driver's license for every opportunity to vote. Your driver's license is then scanned and verified along with your current physical address in the state, as it should be in the elections for all states. All the best. Keep it up. Signed, Charles. And I'll say this. The U.S. Supreme Court decided today that you can count ballots that come in up to weeks after Election Day. I think that is wrong, but the fact is that this should give Congress even greater incentive to pass the SAVE Act and actually retrieve American elections. If that happens, we'll save America. If it doesn't, I think we're in big trouble. Hey, I want you to imagine this. Your phone rings. It's your child's number, and it's your kid's voice panicked saying, Dad, I've been in an accident. You got to wire me some money right now. Now, ordinarily, you'd move heaven and earth to make that happen. And that's exactly what that scammer is counting on. Because here's how it happens. The criminals buy your phone number and all the details about your family from those data brokers out there. 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
3: Fox News, I'm Sue Guzman. The Supreme Court ruling Monday, states can continue counting ballots as long as they are postmarked by Election Day. President Trump with reaction.
4: The mail-in ballot ruling, which was a little bit surprising, gives people more time to vote illegally, let's say.
3: The legal challenge was part of the president's broader crackdown on most mail-in balloting, which he says breeds fraud. Democrats argue the president is trying to suppress voter turnout. U.S. Attorney for D.C. Jeanine Pirro promising to prosecute those who vandalized the reflecting pool outside the Lincoln Memorial.
5: Anyone who comes to this district who thinks that he or she is going to vandalize the reflecting pool or any kind of monument, you're facing 10 years in prison. So don't get smart because we're on the lookout for them.
3: Seven people have been arrested so far. 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
6: Here's a look at your weather on the North Coast for our overnight hours. It's looking like we've got partly cloudy conditions for the evening. Temperatures are going to be in the low 50s with a bit of a breeze blowing in from the north at about 5 to 14 miles per hour. Gusts could get as high as 23 miles per hour. For the morning, we can expect mostly sunny conditions. Temperatures are going to be down in the low 60s, around 63 degrees, and we can expect a bit more wind blowing in from the northwest at about 5 to 15 miles per hour, with gusts as high as 26 miles per hour. And that's a look at your weather here on the North Coast.
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3: Fox News, I'm Deborah Valentine. Rulings from the Supreme Court Tuesday include a decision on President Trump's efforts to block birthright citizenship. Fox's Jared Halpern.
4: Since its ratification following the Civil War, the 14th Amendment has been understood to grant U.S. citizenship to anyone born on American soil. An executive order from President Trump would end that for children born to parents in the country illegally or temporarily.
3: Three firefighters dead, two hurt while battling wildfires in Colorado and Utah. Colorado Governor Jared Polis identifies the firefighters killed.
5: Emily Barker of Clinton Township, Michigan. Nick Hutcherson of Glendale, Arizona. And Sydney Watson of Warrior, Alabama.
3: The wildfires have thus far burned over 200,000 acres. 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
6: Here's a look at your weather on the North Coast for our overnight hours. It's looking like we've got partly cloudy conditions for the evening. Temperatures are going to be in the low 50s with a bit of a breeze blowing in from the north at about 5 to 14 miles per hour. Gusts could get as high as 23 miles per hour. For the morning, we can expect mostly sunny conditions. Temperatures are going to be down in the low 60s, around 63 degrees, and we can expect a bit more wind blowing in from the northwest at about 5 to 15 miles per hour, with gusts as high as 26 miles per hour. And that's a look at your weather here on the North Coast.
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14: 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Tickets and information are available by Googling Redwood Games Eventbrite. 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
15: Lars Larson wants to hear from you, even if you disagree. Naysayers get to cut the line at 866-HEY-LARS. 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
16: Ah, welcome back to the Lars Larson Show. I've got to confess right at the front end of this discussion, I don't like the United Nations. I don't think it is very valuable to the world in general. And I think it's very, very expensive for American taxpayers. And yet right now the UN is $8.7 billion short, and they're begging for cash while many of their bills simply go unpaid. Should a single American tax dollar go to bail out the United Nations? I thought we'd talk to David May about that. David is research manager and a senior research analyst at the Foundation for Defense of Democracies. David, welcome back to the program.
17: Thank you so much for having me.
16: Let's start with this. Would it make financial sense to the United States taxpayers to give a single dime to the United Nations to bail them out?
17: I'm sympathetic to that viewpoint. I think the issue is if we completely abandon the United Nations, then we cede ground to our enemies in the most consequential international organization. And so I think it's really important what the administration has been doing, which is to focus on the corruption, focus on the redundancy and waste that they are guilty of, to focus on the elements in which the United Nations actually goes against U.S. interests. And I think that's the most important part, but it's really dangerous, I think, to completely cut it off, to completely cut off our contributions, because then China will rise into that vacuum. But I definitely am sympathetic to that viewpoint, given how much waste, fraud, and abuse goes on there.
16: Okay, so tell me this. How does China rise into that vacuum? If the United Nations, I mean, every time people talk to me about United Nations peacekeepers, I say, oh, you mean peacekeepers that can only be invited in when the countries involved both agree to it, which means that what those peacekeepers do, tell me I'm wrong, is not all that terribly valuable. It doesn't change the situation much. So what is it that China would jump into if we jumped out of the United Nations?
17: Yeah, I think you're very right on the peacekeeping issue, the peacekeeping actually bigger than the UN regular budget. We spend more on that, and the U.S. proportion of peacekeeping is actually higher. And the peacekeepers, they don't have a particularly strong record of effectiveness. There have been many massacres, many atrocities that have occurred on their watch, and especially, at least in the case with Israel, anytime Israel's enemies told the UN peacekeepers to leave, they did. And with the peacekeepers that are stationed in Lebanon, they actually provide cover for the Hezbollah terrorist group. In terms of what China can do, what it has been doing already is when there's elections for leadership positions within different bodies within the United Nations, they make sure that their candidates are the ones who get appointed. They use their debt diplomacy. They have debt traps for many different developing nations, and they make sure that if those people want to continue receiving Chinese help and assistance, although it's comes with a lot of strings attached, that they should vote for the Chinese official. And then also definitely what we saw with the COVID response from the United Nations, it was just a complete whitewashing of China's role in that pandemic, and it was done with the leadership that the Chinese approved of at the World Health Organization.
16: Well, and that's the part I really didn't understand, David, and I don't think I've ever received a satisfactory answer. But I tell people that January 14th of 2020 is a day I remember well, because that was the day that the WHO put out the word. They said there is no sign at all that COVID is transmitted from person to person, which we now know was a lie. And I think they knew it was a lie at the time. And yet the WHO did that. They carried water for China, even though China was not the biggest contributor to the WHO. The United States was, I think. China was giving maybe $50 million a year, and we were giving $400 million a year to the WHO, and yet the WHO carried water for China, and I've never forgiven them for that. So in this kind of case, why should we rescue the UN when they're this far in the ditch by their own actions, by their, you know, their own waste, fraud, and abuse, and that they apparently have not fixed? Or are there signs that they've actually corrected the things that wasted so much money that left them so far upside down?
17: Yeah, so I mean, there's certain elements within the United Nations that they're trying to engage in certain types of reform. They have a UN 80 initiative. They realized, I mean, it was more a product of the fact that they are strapped for cash, and people, the donor countries, are reluctant to fork over the money that the United Nations needs. They actually ran out of cash and had to dig into several different funds in order to pay their bills. And so this is a product of the pressure. So I think that the United States should keep the pressure on to force more budget cuts, and also to work on issues within the United Nations where they're actually working against our interests. So there's a little bit of promise, but I think that we definitely need a lot more cuts. And there's so many examples of UN corruption that need to be stamped out.
16: Well, so what is it that they did? Where were they spending money? Well, they knew the money wasn't coming in, but they were spending it anyway. And why didn't they make changes to say, if we're short of cash, we've got to stop the spending? Isn't that what they have to do?
17: Yeah, I think it's a new normal for them with the Trump administration and other countries being less willing to just hand over blank checks to the United Nations. And so they're dealing with this new reality. It also is a lot of it due to donor fatigue. There's too many things going on. And if you don't see the value in what the UN is providing, then those countries are less inclined to donate. But yes, they were spending money that they didn't have, and now they're paying for it.
16: And how much of that money were they spending on things like UNRWA, this organization that basically paid the salaries of members of Hamas in Gaza, this specialty agency that was only to benefit the folks in Gaza, when the UN already has an agency that's supposed to deal with people who are refugees, but instead they have this special deal where they got 30,000 members of Hamas on the payroll?
17: Yeah, so UNRWA, UNRWA actually, it derives its budget outside of the normal budget process within the United Nations. So it's not drawing from UN funds, but it's drawing from UN member countries. So those countries giving money to UNRWA, that's money that can't go to elsewhere for other causes.
16: That's a good point. That is David May, research manager at the Foundation for Defense of Democracies. 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
1: News. I'm Sue Guzman. President Trump says Special Envoy Steve Witkoff and Jared Kushner are on their way to Dubai to meet with Iranian leaders for another round of talks Tuesday.
2: President Trump saying that tomorrow's meeting came at the request of Iran. Now, Iran's foreign ministry is saying this is not the case and that while they've been in contact with mediators in Qatar, that no technical talks are scheduled.
1: Fox's Alexandria Hoff, U.S. and Iran traded strikes over the weekend. More than 1,700 are now dead after a pair of powerful earthquakes rocked Venezuela's Caribbean coast. U.S. is sending help.
3: 130 Marines arrived in the hardest hit city of La Guaira. Their goal is to open the port so badly needed supplies can reach those who need it.
1: Fox's Nate Foy and the Supreme Court rejects President Trump's request to appeal the $5 million verdict in the E. Jean Carroll sexual abuse case in New York. 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
4: Here's a look at your weather on the North Coast for our overnight hours. It's looking like we've got partly cloudy conditions for the evening. Temperatures are going to be in the low 50s with a bit of a breeze blowing in from the north at about 5 to 14 miles per hour. Gusts could get as high as 23 miles per hour. For the morning, we can expect mostly sunny conditions. Temperatures are going to be down in the low 60s, around 63 degrees, and we can expect a bit more wind blowing in from the northwest at about 5 to 15 miles per hour with gusts as high as 26 miles per hour. And that's a look at your weather here on the North Coast.
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1: News. I'm Deborah Valentine. The Supreme Court's expected to issue a ruling today on President Trump's effort to end birthright citizenship for illegal migrants. President Trump.
2: It's tremendously destructive. It's extremely costly. I don't know. It's up to them. But in terms of for the good of the country, it'd be great if they did they didn't allow it.
1: On Monday, the High Court allowed election mail-in ballots to stand if postmarked by Election Day. Seven people have been arrested for allegedly vandalizing the reflecting pool outside the Lincoln Memorial. U.S. Attorney for D.C. Janine Pirro on Fox's The Ingram Angle. With this warning,
3: anyone who comes to this district who thinks that he or she is going to vandalize the reflecting pool or any kind of monument, you're facing 10 years in prison. So don't get smart because we're on the lookout for them.
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4: Here's a look at your weather on the North Coast for our overnight hours. It's looking like we've got partly cloudy conditions for the evening. Temperatures are going to be in the low 50s with a bit of a breeze blowing in from the north at about 5 to 14 miles per hour. Gusts could get as high as 23 miles per hour. For the morning, we can expect mostly sunny conditions. Temperatures are going to be down in the low 60s, around 63 degrees, and we can expect a bit more wind blowing in from the northwest at about 5 to 15 miles per hour, with gusts as high as 26 miles per hour. And that's a look at your weather here on the North Coast.
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2: We are Red Eye Radio. He's Eric Carly, and I'm Gary McNamara. So when you see the whole thing about with the Europeans coming over here and just amazed at the abundance, that really fits in perfectly where we are right now, socialism versus free markets and capitalism.
3: Yeah.
2: It's exactly what you see, because when you have socialism, you automatically have less choices because the government is in control of the capital, and they push it where they wish to push it, not where the free market naturally moves it.
3: Right, and it's about opportunity. It's about choices, you know, and watching eyes be opened for the first time is always great. I love that. So, but just remember, when the whole soccer thing's done, get up. Go home. You're free to come back later, but go home.

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10: What I believe it takes to make a great steak is getting a good cut of meat, having the right thickness, and getting a good bark on it. 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The dry rub we do make in-house, a little bit of salt, brown sugar, and then the other seasonings are our secret mix. I've been in the food industry for over 30 years. My name is William Dell. I'm the food and beverage director here at the Sunset and the Heights Casino.
11: Did you know that controlled or prescribed burns are an important tool to reduce the

0: We are Red Eye Radio. He's Eric Carlin. I'm Gary McNamara. You know, it's really interesting, though, when you look at social media today and how much it drives the narrative. Just looking at the soccer numbers here, final viewership for the Turkey game the other day, 17 million. Peak audience, like 20, 21 million. For the Paraguay game, it was like 18 million. It was sitting second place. And you would think by social media and just by the media in general that everybody is paying attention to the World Cup. And they know it's happening, whatever. But the actual participation in it, even in the NFL, when you look at an NFL game, you know, you get to the playoffs, maybe you'll get to 50 million on the Super Bowl. Yeah, that's become part of our culture, the Super Bowl. But even football, you know, people like their own particular teams. But the World Cup, for example, if you've got 20 million people watching, that means 320 million are not watching.
1: Right.
0: Mm-hmm. And it's interesting that it's, you would get the impression that
1: everybody's
0: half the country
1: watching.
0: Or three quarters is watching.
1: Right. Yeah.
0: And, you know, it's just minuscule amounts of people are watching.
1: Right.
0: Not that they hate soccer, it just doesn't matter.
1: Right.
0: Do that.
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3: Fox News, I'm Sue Guzman. Today is the final day of the Supreme Court's current term, and three major rulings are expected.
4: Cases include the closely watched challenge to President Trump's executive order limiting birthright citizenship. Lower courts have concluded the action violates or likely violates the 14th Amendment. Another case is one involving a Republican challenge to campaign finance limits and LGBTQ rights cases from Idaho and West Virginia that deal with transgender students in public school sports.
3: Fox's Tanya J. Powers, President Trump's special envoy Steve Witkoff and Jared Kushner are on their way to Dubai to meet with Iranian leaders for another round of talks today.
5: President Trump saying that tomorrow's meeting came at the request of Iran. Now, Iran's foreign ministry saying this is not the case and that while they've been in contact with mediators in Qatar, that no technical talks are scheduled.
3: Fox's Alexandria Hoff. 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
6: Here's a look at your weather on the North Coast for our overnight hours. It's looking like we've got partly cloudy conditions for the evening. Temperatures are going to be in the low 50s with a bit of a breeze blowing in from the north at about 5 to 14 miles per hour. Gusts could get as high as 23 miles per hour. For the morning, we can expect mostly sunny conditions. Temperatures are going to be down in the low 60s, around 63 degrees, and we can expect a bit more wind blowing in from the northwest at about 5 to 15 miles per hour, with gusts as high as 26 miles per hour. And that's a look at your weather here on the North Coast.
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8: Albert Einstein was born in Germany in 1879 and showed an early curiosity about math and science. Einstein published groundbreaking theories in 1905, changing the way people understood space, time, and energy. For his work on light and photoelectric effects, Einstein would win the Nobel Prize in Physics in the year 1921. He would later move to the United States to escape Nazi persecution and would teach at Princeton University. Along with his scientific genius, Einstein would also be known for his support for peace and human rights, as well as speaking against anti-Semitism. Within hours of his death in 1955, Einstein's brain would be removed for future study, but it would not be revealed to the public until 1978.
7: This profile of an influential American is presented by Stewart Telecommunications.
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12: We are at Red Eye Radio. excuse me. He is Eric Cronin, and I'm Gary McNamara.
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12: 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Yeah, so, well,

0: With so much changing so quickly now, you need to know. KINS 106.3 is your local news station. 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
1: Fox News, I'm Deborah Valentine. Doubts being cast on talks expected to take place in Qatar today between the U.S. and Iran following a weekend of renewed fighting. Fox's Jonathan Savage.
2: Even though there's an Iranian delegation due in Doha, Qatar, Iran says no meeting is planned. According to the foreign ministry in Tehran, the presence of the Iranian side bears no relation to the American visit.
1: The weekend strikes erupted after the IRGC launched attacks on two ships in the Strait of Hormuz. Several hot-button issues expected to be handed down from the U.S. Supreme Court today, including a decision on women's sports. Fox's Kristen Goodwin.
3: The Supreme Court will decide whether Idaho and West Virginia's laws preventing transgender athletes from participating in girls' and women's school sports teams can stand.
1: Justices are also expected to issue a ruling on birthright citizenship. 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
4: Here's a look at your weather on the North Coast for our overnight hours. It's looking like we've got partly cloudy conditions for the evening. Temperatures are going to be in the low 50s with a bit of a breeze blowing in from the north at about 5 to 14 miles per hour. Gusts could get as high as 23 miles per hour. For the morning, we can expect mostly sunny conditions. Temperatures are going to be down in the low 60s, around 63 degrees, and we can expect a bit more wind blowing in from the northwest at about 5 to 15 miles per hour with gusts as high as 26 miles per hour. And that's a look at your weather here on the North Coast.
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2: Glad you're with us. Welcome into Tuesday. It's time now for the mic drop with this morning's Mike Gavin.
3: Good morning. Well, we've done plenty of stories about how people are getting worse at proofreading in some very public ways. Nice to see that doesn't just apply to English. A sign was recently posted in the Canadian capital city of Ottawa meant to tout the creation of more public squares. And as is required in many parts of Canada, the signs were posted in both English and French. Unfortunately, the French version of the sign mistakenly called them pubic squares. Social media users, as they do, quickly picked up on the error, and the signs have since been removed, with the project spokesperson calling it an unintentional translation error. City of Ottawa officials said they were not involved in the creation of the posters. A city councillor called the mistake unacceptable.
2: City of Ottawa quickly distanced themselves. Yeah. That's not us. Oh, we did not create those posters.
3: Big scandal brewing north of the border. This is the kind of thing that gets people riled up, I guess in Canada. It doesn't seem like down here that would be like, even like, I don't know, people won't even notice half the time something like that happens down here, but in Canada, this is like a big scandal, I guess.
2: It would make the mic drop segment if it happened in the U.S.
3: Oh, sure.
2: But there wouldn't be the dust up that there is in Canada.
3: Yeah,
2: right now.
3: Yeah. We wouldn't have the quick refuting of the signs by the city of Ottawa officials that we had in this situation.
2: It's probably exacerbated by the fact that they do it in two languages.
3: Yes. So
2: that probably sits wrong with some folks that they have to do it in French as well as English.
3: Yeah, yeah. I imagine that's harder, right? I mean, it's hard enough to proofread in one language.
2: Yeah.
3: Having to proofread in both and get it right these days seems to be a difficult chore for people.
2: And the French, you know, with like the optional use or pronunciation of the letter S. Like, I never am quite sure what to do with French sometimes.
3: Yeah.
2: So public squares versus pubic squares being resolved in Ottawa.
3: Yes.
2: Okay.
3: Yeah, we're getting things done.
2: Mm-hmm.
3: And from north of the border to the south of the border, we take you to Mexico now, where a vigilante known as Batman is being hunted by police after he allegedly chased down suspected thieves and taped them to lampposts. Reports say at least five men were found taped and unable to move from lampposts over 10 days in western Mexico. Many of them were reportedly sporting mustaches, cat whiskers, and had ratero, the Spanish word for thief, scribbled on their faces by the anonymous crime hunter. Some of them also appeared to have been beaten up with bloody faces and visible cuts. Pictures showed men tied to lampposts under silver duct tape with some pink warning signs over their heads describing what they are alleged to have done. Local police confirmed they're in search of the suspect, with the criminals who were rounded up being labeled as victims since they had been unlawfully assaulted and restrained.
2: This is wild.
3: Yeah. So, I mean, I guess the crimes, as I understood it, that these guys were sort of accused of were relatively minor, I guess. These sort of petty thefts.
2: Stealing.
3: Stealing type of stuff.
2: Okay.
3: And now this is just sort of taken into a whole other level. Now we're talking like, you know, assaulted battery now our Batman friend here.
2: Yeah.
3: So now those guys are like the victims in this situation.
2: So when these guys, for example, like, you know, walks into a store, I don't know what, swipes a watch from a jewelry store or something. The owner, I guess, identifies who this is. Here comes the vigilante Batman.
3: Yes.
2: Beats the living crap out of the guy.
3: Yeah.
2: Drags him to a lamppost. Wraps him up with duct tape against the lamppost for all to see. Scribbles on his face that he's a rat or a thief.
3: Mustaches and cat whiskers.
2: Oh,
3: and
2: my goodness.
3: Just having a grand old time.
2: This is great.
3: Yeah.
2: I mean, I sort of like love it from a distance, arm's length.
3: Yeah.
2: But man.
3: Yeah, you're glad it's happening in Mexico
2: guy.
3: And not not like on our own block.
2: That is wild. Thank you, Mike. 13 minutes now in front of the hour.
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6: I think so. Man, I miss playing football. Ever since I turned 40, I just can't find that fire I used to have.
5: Think it could be lower testosterone?
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2: Glad you're with us. With the nation's 250th birthday upon us, the Better Business Bureau is warning consumers to be cautious when shopping for commemorative merchandise. For example, the U.S. Mint is producing official commemorative coins to mark the semi-quincentennial, but BBB officials say scammers are capitalizing. Counterfeit coins are often lightweight souvenir tokens that are poorly engraved with incorrect dates or designs. Also, be mindful of fake charities. A national campaign called Give Forth aims to make July 4 the biggest single day of charitable giving in U.S. history. The BBB warns that scammers often copy the name of a real charity, changing just a word or two, especially those that help veterans or cancer patients. So the BBB recommends checking the charity's website for misspellings and looking it up on give.org to see if it meets BBB standards. 8 minutes now in front of the hour on This Morning. Once again, here's Nicole Murray.
15: And now, the three big things you need to know. Number one.
16: The Supreme Court has ruled that officials may count and bail in ballots that arrive after Election Day if they were postmarked beforehand. Ed Yanka is with the American Civil Liberties Union in Illinois.
17: The important thing here is that, you know, we've reestablished this idea that elections, according to our Constitution, are functions of state and local government, not of the White House.
16: Meanwhile, the Supreme Court also declined to take up an appeal from President Trump over a $5 million verdict, finding that he sexually abused and defamed writer E. Jean Carroll. The highest court will hand down all its remaining opinions from this term today.
15: Number two.
16: The National Weather Service says that a dangerous heat wave will intensify across most of the central and eastern United States this week. Chicago Mayor Brandon Johnson.
18: This is the time to check in on our neighbors, especially elderly neighbors or those with disabilities or health challenges. Let's do what Chicagoans do best. Let's look out for one another.
16: Roughly 90 million Americans will be affected by the heat wave.
15: Number three.
16: A 31-year-old Florida woman has died after an alligator bit off one of her arms and mauled the other at a state park near Orlando. Florida Fish and Wildlife spokesman Chad Weber.
19: So she was bitten on both of her arms. The boyfriend was the one that made the phone call. He was trying to get her from the alligator's mouth. And on the way to the hospital, she did pass away from her injuries.
16: In other news, a weekend of dangerous heat and strong winds spurred the growth of wildfires across the West. Officials say that as of yesterday morning, personnel were battling 79 fires total across Utah, Arizona, Colorado, Wyoming, and New Mexico. President Trump has referred to a bipartisan housing bill as a, quote, yawn, arguing that the Save America Act is more important.
20: Here's what I would like to say. Much more than a bill, that big deal. It's a yawn. Some people say it's wonderful. To me, compared to the Save America Act, just about everything is a big yawn.
16: The housing bill would block large investors from buying single-family homes. The Save America Act would require proof of citizenship when voting in U.S. elections. The American College of Cardiology says hits snooze. Data says that getting under 5 hours of sleep per night increases your risk of heart attack by 52%.
2: Yeah. Gotta have 7, 6.5. I'm in the 6.5 range.
16: Oh, I was gonna say, don't you like barely sleep? I'm surprised you're not like pushing back harder on this.
2: No. These 2 weeks of the year, I'm good.
16: These 2 weeks,
2: yeah,
16: that's it?
2: I'm getting like a solid 7 these 2 weeks.
16: See, and you make fun of me for sleeping. It's good for you.
2: You get too much. 6 minutes in front of the hour.
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32: Susan B. Anthony was the relentless driving force behind the women's suffrage movement in the United States. Born into a Quaker family, she began her career as an activist in the abolitionist, labor rights, and temperance movements before dedicating her life to securing the right to vote for women. Anthony was a brilliant organizer and strategist, traveling the country delivering speeches and lobbying Congress. She famously challenged the law in 1872 by joining three of her sisters and several other women by casting ballots in the presidential election. As a result, they were arrested, tried, and fined. Even though she died in the year 1906 and didn't live to see the passage of the 19th Amendment, her years of advocacy laid the groundwork for its ratification in 1920.
31: This profile of an influential American is presented by Humboldt County Elections Department.
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2: Glenn Willis, A routine summer day at a central North Carolina water park looked more like a scene out of a delivery room after a guest went into labor. A child was born Saturday at the Wet n Wild Emerald Point Water Park in Greensboro. Local TV stations say EMS arrived at the scene around 1 p.m. local time. The park said its team responded immediately and assisted alongside local first responders. The park says hundreds of team members are trained and prepared to respond to a wide range of situations to help ensure the safety and well-being of guests. Guilford County Emergency Medical Services says both the mother and baby were doing well when their care was transferred to a local hospital. That'll do it for this hour. For Nicole Murray and Mike Gavin, I'm Gordon Deal. Thanks for listening to This Morning, America's First News.

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0: communism.
1: What more do you want? He's a leader of DSA. He says our goal is communism. Trump says it's not really socialism, it's communism. The threat is communism. And Jake Tapper will clutch his pearls. Caitlin Collins on CNN said, well, you know, socialism isn't really communism. Caitlin, what's the difference? Literally, I'm not saying that rhetorically. I would like you to explain the difference. And this one candidate in New York City, Chevalier. Yeah, Chevalier has said, and I quote now, better than quote her, it has been revealed that she had a Twitter account. On that Twitter account, she praised Stalin, Castro, Marx, Lenin, Ho Chi Minh, Kim Il-sung. Ed Morrissey at Hot Air wrote, the DSA and its candidates aspire to remake America into the societies created by Stalin, Fidel, Che, and Kim's. Not the Norwegian and Swedish flirtations with socialism. This is not Norway, guys. Norway is not a socialist state. Look it up. Capitalism thrives. Corporations thrive outside of the confines of government control. These guys celebrate Castro. And this congresswoman, Chevalier, is running for Congress in the 13th District. These tweets that she put out, celebrating Mao, celebrating Lenin, a mass murderer, both of them mass murderers. These were from 2022. This is not Graham Plattner saying, oh, well, that was in my past. I was a different man then. I have PTSD and it's done. No, this woman was tweeting this when Biden was president. And then she deleted the account, thinking it would go away. Ed Morrissey continues, this vision offered by Chevalier and the DSA, which increasingly controls the Democrat Party, not of beneficent communal policies, but flat-out communist totalitarianism. Ed Morrissey, my colleague at Town Hall Media, wrote at Hot Air yesterday, and he's 100% right. And we are paying attention. You need to pay attention. Kevin Roberts, Heritage Foundation, going to join us next. We'll talk about this, but more importantly, on the upside, we'll talk about American greatness and how we keep it.
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0: Alex Marlowe and Larry O'Connor for a special celebration of America 250, a journey through the landmarks, places, and pivotal moments that helped define the United States of America. Salem News Channel presents The Shining City.
1: It looks great. Can't wait. 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It's Salem News Channel. And this is important that we do things like this. We're storytellers. And for some reason, we lose sight of telling the story of our nation, of our founding. Because when you tell that story, you recognize these truths that we have held on to over these 250 years, these principles, these values. When we stop telling that story, that's how un-American ideas can then creep in and take hold. That's what happens. I saw my friend David Marcus, who's a columnist at Fox Digital, write about this. He has a 16-year-old son, and his son goes to public school. And so far, he has not learned one thing about the Soviet Union and the Cold War and the fight that we had for all of last century. And when you don't learn about the evils of communism, that's how you're likely to vote for the evils of communism without knowing that it's evil. That's the problem. We need to affirm who we are. This is who.
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8: Fox News, I'm CJ Papa. The Supreme Court delivering its final rulings for the current term, including on President Trump's plan to end birthright citizenship.
9: During the arguments, which the president showed up to, first time a sitting president's done that, there's a lot of discussion about the fact that there are billions of people around the world who could be one flight away from coming here and having a child that would then automatically have citizenship. Chief Justice Roberts at one point during the argument said the world may have changed, but the Constitution hasn't.
8: Fox's Shannon Breen outside the High Court. U.S. Special Envoys Jared Kushner and Steve Witkoff And

0: KINS News and Information Time is 5:49. Let's take a quick look at the weather on the North Coast for today. There's going to be mostly cloudy skies with areas of patchy fog this morning, but fortunately, partly cloudy skies will be returning by this afternoon. It's going to be another windy day with up to 15-mile-per-hour winds and wind gusts around 30 miles an hour in some areas. Temperatures are going to be about the same as yesterday, from 59 to 69 degrees.
1: Hey, this is Michael from the Big Blue Cafe on the Plaza. 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
4: As we know, wildfires can typically subject communities to unhealthy to hazardous air quality conditions for several weeks on end. But did you know that by contrast, prescribed fires may only subject an area to only periods of poor air quality in much shorter duration? The North Coast AQMD appreciates the public's tolerance when it comes to smoke from prescribed fire. Implementing prescribed burns when it's safe may in the long run mean less summers when the air is filled with smoke for months on end, and ultimately less impacts to public health from intense smoke from catastrophic wildfires.
5: I'm Maria Bartiromo, and this is the Fox Business Report.
6: Ford is recalling more than 741,000 SUVs and trucks because of a transmission defect that can damage the park system. The National Highway Traffic Safety Administration says the issue could result in cars and trucks rolling away. The recall involves various models of Navigator, Expedition, Lincoln Aviator, and F-150 trucks from the 2018 to 21 model years. Now that Comcast is breaking up its cable and tech operations from NBC Universal, there's speculation on Wall Street the media business could be a takeover target, though if Netflix is interested, it would face the challenges it did when it wanted to purchase Warner Brothers Discovery. It's the end of the quarter, and global stocks are headed for the best second quarter in 6 years. That's your Fox Business Report. I'm Jenny Coselda, invested in you.
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8: This is Kelly Orchard's Apple a Day, 60 seconds on wisdom, success, and personal growth. It's time to let go of clinging to what was or what you think you wanted to happen but didn't happen. When we hang on to something too tightly, whether a spouse or significant other, a child, a house, or a personal possession, it results in the opposite of what'll make us happy. When there's nothing left of an old idea, a dream, a job, a relationship, or a home that no longer meets your needs, allow yourself to let it go no matter how much it meant to you. It would be a mistake to think that hanging on will keep the past alive. Just like water skiing, when you're down, you're down. There's no way to get back up. The only option is to let go of the rope. What are you clinging to, even though all logic tells you that it's time to let go? This has been Kelly Orchard's Apple a Day. Now, go out and be fruitful.
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11: 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It's Deafblind Awareness Week. The Helen Keller National Center for Deafblind Youths and Adults leads the national observance of it in the last week of June. This year is the 42nd year. President Ronald Reagan issued a proclamation for the week back in 1984, establishing the annual awareness campaign. An estimated 2.4 million Americans have combined hearing and vision loss. 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Like protactile language, tactile sign language, and haptics to Braille. The center says when family or community members learn to connect through accessible communication and respectful interaction, barriers break down and open to a deeper understanding and genuine belonging. You can get more information and resources at helenkeller.org. 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I'm Lisa Brady, Fox News.
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13: This is Anthony Mantova with your community comment. Here to report that it is not working out for the city of Eureka. From poor financials reflecting steep deficits to a worldwide acknowledged high level of criminal drug addicts on the streets, the Eureka City Council has completely lost the plot and is unable to lead. Regular people are not heard at meetings. For many years, nothing has improved. That's why it's time to seriously look at a new approach that could bring more energetic engagement, better representation, and a more sound vision for the communities that make up Eureka. We need to devolve Eureka. I mean to say, we need to break it up. Reduce it into three townships. The southern part of Eureka can once again be called Bucksport. The coastal western chunk should keep its namesake and continue to be called Eureka, or maybe just Old Town Eureka. It would include downtown as well. Now the third portion, the eastern part of the map, the rest of what was Eureka, needs to be relabeled Greater Cutton. When you and I understand the truth, that each of these areas has very different goals and needs, we accept that the only way to deliver results is an engaged leadership that is held accountable to those aims. From a population that cares. Eureka, as it is now, is a jumble, and the specific important goals of each region will only happen haphazardly because there is no one in position to get them done. People that lean toward the left tend to like growing government and centralizing power, yet some of the best results come from detangling and decentralizing so that you can get back to fundamentals. There are downsides, of course, and one of the immediate ones are the bigger cities have more impressive population numbers, which help wrangle grants from Sacramento. But as we have witnessed with the destruction of H&I streets, the nonsense on C, and the planned buffoonery for 4th and 5th streets, a city that lives for the next grant twists itself up into a pretzel instead of following an actual plan that people can get excited about. Without a plan, with no vision, I don't see the point in keeping Eureka together as a city. We are suffering from big city problems, but we are not benefiting from any big city joys. For example, San Francisco has big city problems, but they are unified on having a great bridge, excellent hospital, and several other obvious benefits that for many make the big city downsides worth the lifestyle. I would sing a much different tune if Eureka had a vision that we were genuinely working toward. The reason we don't, it's not entirely political either. I think it's gone unnoticed. But a big problem Eureka has is it umbrella for way too many neighborhoods that have little in common. People in Cutton have a history that differs greatly from the Portside part of town. As Eureka is so mismanaged, maybe turning part of the city over to Cutton folks will improve how those resources are handled. A devolution from one city to multiple towns will invigorate locals to get involved in their government, where all of a sudden their voices can be heard and the goals become valuable to all. This has been Anthony Manto with your community comment.
12: Community comment. 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
17: 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It's 6 o'clock.
18: They have four cases left to decide. I'm Dave Anthony, Fox News, and the Supreme Court will give us those rulings next hour and wrap up this term. The most anticipated one involves birthright citizenship, so important to the president, he made history attending the hearing on the case. Challenging the Trump executive order to prevent babies born in the U.S. with parents illegally here from becoming Americans.
19: There's a lot of discussion about the fact that there are billions of people around the world who could be one flight away from coming here and having a child that would then automatically have citizenship. There was discussion of birth tourism. But even amidst all of that, Chief Justice Roberts at one point during the argument said the world may have changed, but the Constitution hasn't. Listen, by reading the tea leaves, we think, and it's just an educated guess that he's writing the opinion, we will know shortly and we'll see what the decision is.
18: Fox's Shannon Bream outside the court. Another case involves challenges to bans on transgender athletes playing in girls and women's sports. The polls are just opening in Colorado where it's primary day, and socialist candidates are hoping to do what some did last week in New York and defeat incumbent Democrats.
20: Senator John Hickenlooper is fending off a primary challenge from Julie Gonzalez, who's backed by the Denver chapter of the Democratic Socialists of America. In the first congressional district, the Denver DSA has backed Milot Kiros, who is challenging incumbent Representative Diana DeGette.
18: Jessica Rosenthal, the U.S. and Iran are talking again, but not directly. Following days of fighting around the Strait of Hormuz, Special Envoy Steve Witkoff, Jared Kushner there in Qatar for mediator-brokered negotiations. After the deal signed, extended the ceasefire and allowed Iran to sell oil again. But Treasury Secretary Scott Bessent just told Fox only China is buying it, no one else yet.
21: Because, you know, the buyers are a little leery of, will it be re-sanctioned? Will I get in trouble with Treasury? So, you know, this is a reason for the Iranians really to embrace these negotiations.
18: Oil prices are up slightly this morning. WTI still a little higher than before the Iran conflict started, but Brent crude's fallen back below those levels. 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
22: Please be advised. 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
18: The final four Supreme Court cases that will be decided next hour come the day after four other rulings that were consequential. One allows President Trump to fire a federal trade commissioner, which he called a big win, though the justices prevented him from firing a Federal Reserve Board governor. Another ruling really upset him. The court allowed Mississippi and other states to count mail-in ballots postmarked by Election Day to arrive afterward.
24: I think it was very detrimental to honest elections.
18: The president's again urging Republicans to pass a law that would restrict mail-in voting and require proof of citizenship legislation. He wants far more than the bill lawmakers are urging him to sign.
25: Several days after abruptly canceling a Capitol Hill signing ceremony for the 21st Century Road to Housing Act, President Trump says the bipartisan legislation isn't that important.
24: Big deal. It's a yawn. Some people say it's wonderful. To me, compared to the Save America Act, Just about everything is a big yawn.
25: The president is demanding Congress first approve a voter ID measure before advancing nearly any other piece of legislation, though the Save America Act has fallen short of moving forward in the Senate. If President Trump takes no action on the housing bill, it automatically becomes law in 10 days. At the White House, Jared Halpern, Fox News.
18: On Wall Street, stock futures are barely moving right now. The day after big gains lifted the Dow to a record high close above 52,000 for the first time. Sudden death at soccer's World Cup.
0: Ismail Sabari can win the penalty shootout for Morocco with this kick.
18: It came down to that on Fox last night.
0: Yes!
18: And that eliminated the Netherlands, sending Morocco to the round of 16. Paraguay also knocked out Germany in a match that came down to penalty kicks. Brazil beat Japan 2-1 to advance, and there are three more matches today. I'm Dave Anthony. This is Fox News.
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3: 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The upcoming 4th of July weekend and activities coming up in the Humboldt County area are looked at in today's opinion poll question. And roughly two-thirds of voters yesterday said yes, they are concerned that creativity for films going forward will be significantly hampered as more AI tools are embraced by film studios. 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
26: From the newsroom, I'm Trey Westerberg with Northern California News and Peter Colleen at the local desk. This update brought to you by KFC. California Highway Patrol says a street racing enforcement operation in Shasta County led to 37 citations and one felony arrest. A juvenile suspect was tracked by air unit after a brief pursuit and booked for reckless evading and assault with a deadly weapon. The San Francisco Catholic Archdiocese will pay $395 million to settle more than 500 child sexual abuse lawsuits. The agreement also requires apology letters to survivors and new child protection measures, including a public list of clergy accused of abuse. Amazon Prime members have until July 27th to file a claim in a $2.5 billion settlement. Eligible customers who say they were misled into signing up for Prime or had trouble canceling could receive up to $51. The settlement stems from an FTC lawsuit over Amazon Prime's enrollment and cancellation practices. Up next, Peter Colleen at the local desk.
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8: From the newsroom, I'm Peter Killeen. The Blue Lake Parks and Recreation Department announcing a recent $402,000 donation, a chunk of which is slated for the city's unfinished bike and skate park. The donation coming from the Brunson Family Fund. They propose $150,000 to be dedicated to completing the bike and skate park on Taylor Way, $50,000 for improvements at the city's skating rink, and the remaining $200,000 to be placed into an endowment. With news, I'm Peter Killeen.
9: 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Previous week's earthquake information was compiled from the Berkeley Seismographic Center and the USGS and is brought to you by SHN. Offshore in southern Oregon, a magnitude 5.5 earthquake occurred last week, roughly 135 miles west of Bandon. Two additional earthquakes occurred off the southern Oregon coast, ranging from a magnitude 3.7 to a 3.9. In Humboldt, a magnitude 2.3 earthquake was recorded near Eureka, and offshore southern Humboldt, seven earthquakes occurred, including ones at magnitude 2.8, 2.9, and 3.4. The region between Ukiah and Willits was very active last week, with 119 earthquakes recorded, the largest one being a magnitude 5.6. Finally, out of the 284 earthquakes recorded in the Geysers geothermal area last week, the largest one recorded was a magnitude 2.6. SHN is proud to bring you this earthquake information.
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9: Good morning, Northern California. Let's take a look and see what the weather has in store for the North Coast today. We are going to be starting things off with areas of patchy fog and mostly cloudy skies this morning. However, partly cloudy conditions will be returning by this afternoon. It's going to be another windy day as wind gusts around 30 miles an hour will be expected to continue and 5 to 15 mile per hour winds will be expected out of the northwest. Temperatures will be about the same as yesterday, from 59 to 69 degrees. Fortuna and Ferndale are expecting temperatures around 65 degrees. Arcata's looking at a high of 62, and both McKinleyville and Eureka will be checking in with temperatures at 61. The southwestern areas of Humboldt will also be looking at partly cloudy to mostly clear skies and very windy conditions. Up to 25 mile per hour winds will be expected out of the north, and at higher elevations there will be wind gusts around 45 miles an hour by this afternoon.
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1: Pope Leo wrote that Christian education is a collective endeavor. 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
14: This is the Bloomberg Real Estate Report. I'm Denise Pellegrini. Growing number of people are looking to relocate in search of the holy grail of the housing market. Talking about affordability with expensive housing markets like New York, Seattle, and Los Angeles among the places people are looking to move from, and the more affordable Florida, Vegas, and Phoenix housing markets among the places people are looking to move to. Redfin says about one in five house hunters investigated moving from one part of the country to another last year, up slightly from a year ago, the biggest share since 2021. Orlando, where the typical home runs about $400,000, is the most popular destination for relocating house hunters, as people look to cut their housing costs just about in half when they move there from the New York City metro. At the same time, some are also migrating out of places they flocked to during the pandemic, with this so-called boomerang migration taking place out of metros like Charlotte and Austin. And that's the Bloomberg Real Estate Report. I'm Denise Pellegrini.
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21: During his recent visit to the United States, NATO Secretary General Mark Rutte previewed the upcoming NATO summit in Ankara during a conversation with the Atlantic Council. Rutte spoke positively about the alliance expanding its defense industrial base on both sides of the Atlantic.
22: The result is not only improved security. We are in the early stages of a defense industrial revolution that will help grow our economies and support hundreds of thousands of jobs.
21: He also praised NATO member nations pledging to spend more on defense.
22: Committed to fairly sharing the responsibility.
21: That's something President Trump has pushed hard for. Rutte said there's also an additional reason.
22: The threats we face are a key factor in this mindset shift.
21: The NATO summit will be held July 7th and 8th. Kevin Uretsky, Fox News.
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20: I'm Nicole Murray with Your Money Now. President Trump said on Truth Social that gasoline retailers must get prices down immediately and warned there will be big problems ahead if they do not do so. Last week, Trump said he instructed the Department of Justice to look into oil companies for not lowering gasoline pump prices in line with falling crude costs, accusing the companies of gouging customers. A Michigan judge has blocked prediction market operator Kalshi from continuing to allow people in the state to place financial bets on sporting events after the state's attorney general accused it of violating state gaming law. Kalshi will be fined $120,000 each day it does not comply with the geolocation requirements. Digital Realty said it will acquire a larger stake in 3 data centers in Northern Virginia from asset manager Blackstone in a $3.5 billion cash and stock deal. Northern Virginia has become a hub for AI demand. Futures are slightly lower this morning as the NASDAQ is set for its best quarter since 2020. That's Your Money Now.
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34: Good morning, I'm John Tarrant. The Dow closed at a record, the S&P closed to its highs, tech stocks bouncing back after last week's sell-off, names like Nvidia, Intel, Micron. Iran and the U.S. agreeing to halt hostilities also helped. Comcast is splitting itself into 2 separate entities. This is a big story. One will include NBC, NBC News, Telemundo, Bravo, Universal Pictures, the streamer Peacock, UK Sky, and the Universal Theme Parks. The other will focus on broadband, cable, and wireless services to residential and business customers. Comcast shares rose 17% on the news and settled up 6%. California is cracking down on loud streaming ads. It's extending a 2010 cable TV rule to streaming providers. Roblox got an upgrade on Monday. Stock up 15%. Good news in what's been a difficult year for the gaming platform. There was movement on the Dow yesterday. Verizon left on Friday. Alphabet Google took its place on Monday and closed up about 5%. And the AI cloud business Iren has signed a multi-year deal with the Golden State Warriors basketball site to have a patch on their jerseys. It's worth $50 million a year, one of the richest in sports history. Later this week, it's Jobs Thursday, one day early, not Friday, because we're celebrating the 250th birthday of America at the end of the week. With business, I'm John Terrett.
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6: The Dow closed at a record on Monday. It's the last day of the month and quarter. The NASDAQ could see the biggest gain for the second quarter in 6 years, helped by moderating crude oil prices. As the July 4th holiday weekend approaches, Treasury Secretary Scott Bessent on Fox and Friends says the administration is monitoring gas prices. He urged gasoline retailers to be good actors because he says we're watching and it's time to do something for the American people. AOL, the company that invented You've Got Mail, is to relaunch on the NASDAQ tomorrow. Tech company Bending Spoons, an Italy-based firm, completed its purchase of AOL from investment firm Apollo Global Management earlier this year. It is planning to revitalize AOL. That's your Fox Business Report. I'm Jenny Coselda. Invested in you.
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8: With the Wall Street Business Report, I'm Bill Alexander. U.S. stock.

0: Business that would include brands like NBC, Universal, and Sky, and a separate company focused on broadband and wireless services. Comcast said the breakup will put both of these operations in a better position to pursue their own priorities and growth. For the Wall Street Business Report, I'm Bill Alexander in Washington.
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4: It's time now for the Dogs on Death Row report from the Humboldt County Animal Shelter, brought to you courtesy of Compass Community Credit Union. Now let's check in with Rob Patton about some of the animals that are up for adoption this week.
5: Hey folks, Rob Patton, Humboldt County Animal Shelter. Great to talk to you this week with some great adoptable dogs. You know, we've got lots of dogs, but it's summertime. Good time to pick up a pup, take him for a walk, go for a hike. We've got some great options for you here. First, consider Alton. Alton's about 2 years old. He's a neutered male Chesapeake Bay Retriever. Just a big, happy, friendly guy. Loves water. Likes fetch. He's learning how to bring it back. He already knows sit and shake. So he'd be a great lake dog, hiking dog. Big, happy guy. Second, consider Scooby. Scooby's about 2 years old. He's a tan Great Dane mix. Big guy, but not quite as big as a Great Dane would be, but almost. He's a neutered male. He's tan color. Energetic guy, real happy, loves a good walk, loves meeting new people, and he's learning his leash skills because he loves to get out of the cage and go for a walk. So consider Scooby, who's really just a big puppy. And third, consider Bronco. Bronco's about 2 years old, neutered male boxer mix, brown and white, just a sweet guy, loves attention. He already knows shake and sit. He's learning to fetch and just wants to be around people. Just a happy guy. So consider those three. Of course, we're full of dogs, and we have many different options. 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Remember, Humboldt County Animal Shelter. You can make a new friend and hopefully take one home. Thanks again.
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6: News. I'm Therese Crowley. Awaiting Supreme Court end-of-term decisions on trans athletes in girls' sports and President Trump's order ending birthright citizenship.
7: Since its ratification following the Civil War, the 14th Amendment has been understood to grant U.S. citizenship to anyone born on American soil. An executive order from President Trump would end that for children born to parents in the country illegally or temporarily.
8: It's tremendously destructive. It's extremely costly. I don't know. It's up to them.
6: Fox's Jared Halpern. The president's envoys in Qatar for indirect talks with Iran. Interior Secretary Burgum tells D.C. 4th of July visitors don't even think about vandalizing the Lincoln Memorial reflecting pool.
7: It was heard in April. Most justices.
9: It's no different than if you walked up into the Lincoln Memorial and threw red paint on Lincoln's statue itself. I mean, that's, you're vandalizing a national monument.
6: America's listening to Fox News.
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3: Good morning, Northern California. Let's take a look and see what the weather has in store for the North Coast today. We are going to be starting things off with areas of patchy fog and mostly cloudy skies this morning. However, partly cloudy conditions will be returning by this afternoon. It's going to be another windy day as wind gusts around 30 miles an hour will be expected to continue and 5 to 15 mile per hour winds will be expected out of the northwest. Temperatures will be about the same as yesterday from 59 to 69 degrees. Fortuna and Ferndale are expecting temperatures around 65 degrees. Arcata is looking at a high of 62, and both McKinleyville and Eureka will be checking in with temperatures at 61. With low tide this morning at 7:11 a.m., the tide will be coming back in this afternoon at 2:12 p.m. Low tide later today will be at 6:51 p.m. Sunset will be 2 hours later at 8:52 p.m., and sunrise tomorrow will be at 5:48 a.m.
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10: Libs accuse us of obsessing over a number of things. The culture war issues. Who initiated that stuff? It wasn't us. How about race? They say, oh, why do you care about race? We don't care about race. We never had. You guys brought that up. DEI is dead, but you guys started it. They say we obsess over bathrooms and high school sports. We didn't want to. Right. You guys created the bathroom issue and put dudes in girls' sports. And then you accuse us of obsessing. Suddenly we're noticing. They say we obsess over guns. No, we're not. We just know that you want to take them from us. And you say that. You say we obsess over cancel culture and wokeism. We didn't invent it, but we'll fight it.
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12: Hi, I'm Warren Eckstein with the Pet Show Tip of the Day. According to medical research, living with a dog will help you lead a much more active life. Whether taking it for a walk or just playing around with the little bugger, every time you engage in those activities, it gives your cardiovascular system a healthy boost. As such, we see improvements in cholesterol count, blood pressure, and actually reduction in the use of prescription drugs in people who live with dogs. Even overall visits to the doctor's office, especially among people over 40, are reduced as well. Another health benefit associated with living with a pet is improvement in mood and mental well-being. This might be the most important benefit since many ailments are related to our attitudes and mindsets. Pets are also an excellent source of comfort and laughter and companionship. When your spouse or someone else is nagging your head off, there's no one better to turn to for consolation than your pet. Whether it be a dog or a cat, they will sit there, they will listen, and they won't judge your behavior. So the next time you're thinking about what can I do to be healthier, think about adopting another dog. I'm Warren Eckstein.
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14: It's time for California Ag Today. On the Ag Information Network, I am Haley Shipp. It doesn't take much time outdoors to realize the risk of heat stress. And today we're talking about that very serious issue, not for those of us working outdoors, but for the very fruit, in this case, citrus, that we're working with. Ryan McCoon of Cultiva.
15: It can, you know, lead to more damage as we do see early season heat. Because of where that fruit is staged at. And so fruit drop, sunburn, and then reduction in quality metrics are something that we should be concerned about in citrus.
14: And with elevated input costs, McCoon explained that protecting this crop as early as possible to do all you can to protect marketable yield is critical. 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
15: Reinforcing the fruit's natural cuticle is really what it's doing. If we're able to do that, protect fruit from excess heat as well as sunlight, What we also find is that tree performance is another part of our mode of action that can allude to helping with quality metrics.
14: Thanks again to Ryan McCoon. If you are a citrus grower looking to stay ahead of the heat, you can check out Parka from Cultiva at cultiva.com or connect to your local sales representative.
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18: I'm Chad Pergram with the Speaker's Lobby. Congress could soon determine the future of college sports. A Senate panel has now prepped a bill to regulate college sports. It's a congressional Hail Mary as senators address name, image, and likeness for athletes, compensation packages, and transfers between schools. Quote, college sports is in crisis, declared Senate Commerce Committee Chairman Ted Cruz of Texas. Quote, you've got to do something rapidly, said Democratic Colorado Senator John Hickenlooper. The full Senate plans to debate the bill in July. Establishing a nationwide payout framework is a key aspect of the deal. Lawmakers know that inaction could mean that moneyed major programs will simply outbid smaller schools. The bill also restricts athletes to one transfer between schools during a five-year period without penalty. Advocates for the legislation believe it protects student athletes. But there's skepticism. Republican Alabama Senator Tommy Tuberville is the only former Division I head football coach in the Senate. Tuberville likened the regulation bill to Obamacare for sports. With the Speaker's Lobby, Chad Pergram, Fox News.
19: The World Elder Abuse Awareness Month initiative was launched in 2006. 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Many cases go unreported. Know the signs and speak for those unable to speak for themselves. If you are aware of elder abuse in nursing homes or assisted living facilities, call the confidential ombudsman line at 707-269-1330. 269-1330. I'd like to thank this radio station for co-sponsoring this abuse awareness campaign. Because the truth works.
20: This is Carol Platt Liebau for townhall.com. As America celebrates its 250th birthday, it's worth honoring our glorious Constitution, the longest surviving written charter of national government in world history. Rarely have so few gotten so much so right. The Constitution protects our inalienable rights, reflecting the truth that our freedoms come from God, not government. It enshrines the principle of we the people, affirming power belongs to citizens, not rulers, and that government exists to serve the people, not the other way around. Because the framers understood the temptations of power, they divided authority among three branches of government, each designed to check the others. They also balanced the powers of the federal government and the states. Our Constitution ensures that Americans live under the rule of law, not the rule of men. May it...
3: KINS News and Information Time is 6:46. Let's travel in the Wayback Machine to see what happened on this day in history. A powerful natural explosion from an unknown cause rocked the Tunguska Basin on June 30, 1908. It flattened hundreds of square miles of forest and resulted in tremors that could be felt hundreds of miles away. As president, Warren G. Harding appointed former president William Howard Taft to the Chief Justice position of the U.S. Supreme Court. By initiating a, quote, blood purge, Adolf Hitler on this day in 1934 secured his position as head of the Nazi Party, eliminating other leaders who could stand up against him. And finally, on June 30th, 1998, the remains of a Vietnam War serviceman buried in the Tomb of the Unknown Soldiers were identified as those of Air Force pilot Michael J. Blassie. That has been a look at what happened on this day in history. Road construction work continues throughout the year, weather permitting and sometimes weather-related. Humboldt County Public Works reminds you to be cautious while driving in construction zones or where there's roadside maintenance. Bridge work is expected to continue this week along Highway 101 near the Eel River Bridge. The northbound bridge will be closed with traffic diverted to the southbound bridge. Lane closures will be expected with minor traffic slowdowns for drivers. Overnight culvert work will be occurring in the Fortuna and Lolita area along Highway 101 from 9 p.m. through 6 a.m. this week. Lane and ramp closures are going to be in effect, and during those ramp closures, drivers will need to use alternate routes. And more road construction will be continuing along 6th Street in Eureka near Eureka City Hall. More right lane closures will be expected, so drivers should anticipate minor to moderate traffic slowdowns. Humboldt County Public Works shares that many road workers are injured throughout the year by unsafe and inattentive drivers. Please keep your eyes on the road and always drive safely.
0: From the newsroom, I'm Trey Westerberg with Northern California News and Peter Killeen at the local desk. This update brought to you by KFC. The San Francisco Catholic Archdiocese will pay $395 million to settle more than 500 child sexual abuse lawsuits. The agreement also requires apology letters to survivors and new child protection measures, including a public list of clergy accused of abuse. Amazon Prime members have until July 27th to file a claim in a $2.5 billion settlement. Eligible customers who say they were misled into signing up for Prime or had trouble canceling could receive up to $51. The settlement stems from an FTC lawsuit over Amazon Prime's enrollment and cancellation practices. California Highway Patrol says a street racing enforcement operation in Shasta County led to 37 citations and one felony arrest. A juvenile suspect was tracked by air unit after a brief pursuit and booked for reckless evading and assault with a deadly weapon. Up next, Peter Killeen at the local desk.
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4: From the newsroom, I'm Peter Colleen. Panattoni Development Company has announced that Humboldt County has circulated the Notice of Preparation of the Environmental Impact Report and the Notice of a Public Scoping Meeting regarding Project McKinley. That's an Amazon distribution center proposed for McKinleyville. The final Environmental Impact Report will provide a comprehensive evaluation of the proposed project's potential environmental impacts. With news, I'm Peter Colleen.
5: Good morning, Northern California. Let's take a look and see what the weather has in store for the North Coast today. We are going to be starting things off with areas of patchy fog and mostly cloudy skies this morning. However, partly cloudy conditions will be returning by this afternoon. It's going to be another windy day as wind gusts around 30 miles an hour will be expected to continue and 5 to 15 mile per hour winds will be expected out of the northwest. Temperatures will be about the same as yesterday, from 59 to 69 degrees. Fortuna and Ferndale are expecting temperatures around 65 degrees. Arcata is looking at a high of 62, and both McKinleyville and Eureka will be checking in with temperatures at 61. The southwestern areas of Humboldt will also be looking at partly cloudy to mostly clear skies and very windy conditions. Up to 25 mile per hour winds will be expected out of the north, and at higher elevations there will be wind gusts around 45 miles an hour by this afternoon.
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5: Let's continue on with the weather by checking the surrounding areas in Northern California. Del Norte and Curry County will have mostly sunny and clear skies with up to 20 mile per hour winds, increasing slightly to 25 miles an hour going into tonight. Temperatures are going to be a little bit warmer than Humboldt, from 60 to 74 degrees. Crescent City will be hovering around 60 degrees, and Klamath will have temperatures at 65 this afternoon. The Humboldt interior and Trinity County will have mostly sunny and clear skies for the next few days, and temperatures climbing into the lower 90s. Orleans will have a high today of 89 degrees, and both Hoopaw and Willow Creek will be hovering around 86. Finally, the Mendocino interior will also have mostly sunny and clear skies with temperatures just like the interior, 76 to 92 degrees. Leggett and Willits will have temperatures in the low 80s, while Laytonville's expecting a high of 85 degrees. That is a look at the weather for Tuesday, the 30th of June. SHN Consulting Engineers and Geologists of Eureka bring you this earthquake information report. Previous week's earthquake information was compiled from the Berkeley Seismographic Center and the USGS and is brought to you by SHN. Offshore in southern Oregon, a magnitude 5.5 earthquake occurred last week, roughly 135 miles west of Bandon. Two additional earthquakes occurred off the southern Oregon coast, ranging from a magnitude 3.7 to a 3.9. In Humboldt, a magnitude 2.3 earthquake was recorded near Eureka, and offshore southern Humboldt, seven earthquakes occurred, including ones at magnitude 2.8, 2.9, and 3.4. The region between Ukiah and Willits was very active last week, with 119 earthquakes recorded, the largest one being a magnitude 5.6. Finally, out of the 284 earthquakes recorded in the Geysers geothermal area last week, the largest one recorded was a magnitude 2.6. SHN is proud to bring you this earthquake information.
9: This is a Bloomberg Money Minute. A little bit of a downbeat tone on Wall Street this morning amid signs companies are turning to AI to handle customer service tasks. That's triggered a fresh sell-off in shares of two call center companies, including California-based Concentrix. It's cutting its revenue outlook and warning some customers are cutting back on spending. Visa, Stripe, and Bank of New York Mellon, among the financial firms introducing a mainstream stablecoin, part of a strategy to broaden the appeal of digital money movement tech. The U.S. dollar-backed stablecoin, OpenUSD, will be integrated into the systems of more than 100 supporters, including BlackRock and Coinbase Global. And in all these heat waves, should we be allowed to wear shorts to work? A Bloomberg poll says only 45% of respondents think it's ever appropriate to wear shorts to work. But some argue it's time for a change due to rising temperatures. Some companies and cultures, such as in Japan and Norway, are already adopting more relaxed dress codes. Denise Pellegrini, Bloomberg Radio.
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11: This is Anthony Manteau with your community comment. Here to report that it is not working out for the city of Eureka. From poor financials reflecting steep deficits to a worldwide acknowledged high level of criminal drug addicts on the streets, the Eureka City Council has completely lost the plot and is unable to lead. Regular people are not heard at meetings. For many years, nothing has improved. That's why it's time to seriously look at a new approach that could bring more energetic engagement, better representation, and a more sound vision for the communities that make up Eureka. We need to devolve Eureka. I mean to say, we need to break it up. Reduce it into three townships. The southern part of Eureka can once again be called Bucksport. The coastal western chunk should keep its namesake and continue to be called Eureka, or maybe just Old Town Eureka. It would include downtown as well. Now the third portion, the eastern part of the map, the rest of what was Eureka needs to be relabeled Greater Cutton. When you and I understand the truth, that each of these areas has very different goals and needs, we accept that the only way to deliver results is an engaged leadership that is held accountable to those aims. From a population that cares. Eureka, as it is now, is a jumble, and the specific important goals of each region will only happen haphazardly because there is no one in position to get them done. People that lean toward the left tend to like growing government and centralizing power, yet some of the best results come from detangling and decentralizing so that you can get back to fundamentals. There are downsides, of course, and one of the immediate ones are the bigger cities have more impressive population numbers, which help wrangle grants from Sacramento. But as we have witnessed with the destruction of H&I streets, the nonsense on C, and the planned buffoonery for 4th and 5th streets, a city that lives for the next grant twists itself up into a pretzel instead of following an actual plan that people can get excited about. Without a plan, with no vision, I don't see the point in keeping Eureka together as a city. We are suffering from big city problems, but we are not benefiting from any big city joys. For example, San Francisco has big city problems, but they are unified on having a great bridge, excellent hospital, and several other obvious benefits that for many make the big city downsides worth the lifestyle. I would sing a much different tune if Eureka had a vision that we were genuinely working toward. The reason we don't, it's not entirely political either. I think it's gone unnoticed. But the big problem Eureka has is it umbrella for way too many neighborhoods that have little in common. People in Cutton have a history that differs greatly from the Portside part of town. As Eureka is so mismanaged, maybe turning part of the city over to Cutton folks will improve how those resources are handled. A devolution from one city to multiple towns will invigorate locals to get involved in their government, where all of a sudden their voices can be heard and the goals become valuable to all. This has been Anthony Manteau with your community comment.
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12: When you think of ramen, it's easy to think about Top Ramen, but actual ramen is something totally different. Kokoro Ramen has one of the best ramen restaurants in the county. Rich chicken and pork broth, and those bowls are filled with the meat, as well as soft-boiled eggs, noodle, nori, and more. Kokoro's appetizers are out of this world, too. French fries with green onions, avocado, and an aioli drizzle, deep-fried octopus, and a crazy good musubi. Found in Opera Alley in Old Town Eureka and open late, Kokoro Ramen may just be a hidden gem in Humboldt.
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15: The Supreme Court is about to go on summer break. I'm Dave Anthony, Fox News. But before the justices go, they'll issue the last four rulings of this term this hour. And President Trump's really hoping they side with him on birthright citizenship. He made history attending the arguments in the case challenging his executive order to prevent babies born here to parents here illegally or temporarily from automatically becoming Americans.
16: It's tremendously destructive. It's extremely costly. I don't know. It's up to them. But in terms of for the good of the country, it'd be great if they didn't allow it.
15: Trump critics say he can't alter the Constitution with an order. Another big ruling coming, Chan, comes out of the challenges to laws in Idaho and West Virginia banning transgender athletes from playing girls and women's sports.
17: Arguments about whether these young athletes who were born biologically male, even if they didn't go through traditional puberty, would they still have advantages on bone density and other things because of their chromosomes and their genetic identity? And so what happens with those states will ripple across the country and other states who have also got similar laws one way or the other with respect to these trans athletes.
15: That's Fox's Shannon Bream outside the court. And moments ago, Reuters put out an alert that the court has ruled in favor of those laws in those states that would ban trans athletes from playing on female sports teams. U.S. and Iran talks resumed today through mediators after days of new attacks in the Strait of Hormuz. Despite a deal in place that extended the ceasefire, the U.S. and Iran, though, will talk indirectly through mediators in Qatar. Now to Venezuela, where they keep digging through earthquake rubble.
18: Time is running out to find survivors 6 days after this disaster. Rescue workers freed a young man from the rubble after a remarkable rescue. It took nearly 2 days to reach him.
15: That's Fox's Nate Foy in the hard-hit city of La Guaira. The number of deaths in Venezuela tops 1,700, with more missing and many more left homeless. 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
15: Again, out of the Supreme Court, the first ruling of the four we're getting today to end the term. The justices are upholding laws in West Virginia and Idaho that ban transgender athletes from playing in women's and girls' sports. Now to Wall Street, the market is on the rise. The Dow up 92 points on top of yesterday's record high close. The Nasdaq adding 201. The S&P 500 31 points higher. Oil prices barely moving. WTI still around $70 a barrel. Gas is down 2 cents. AAA's national average for regular $3.84 a gallon. And speaking of cars that need that fuel, there are fewer restrictions now repairing them.
22: A presidential memorandum signed by President Trump expands the types of fixes individuals can make on their vehicles' emission systems by issuing new guidance to the EPA.
16: I think it's really common sense. If somebody wants to fix, some of these people have better mechanics than the mechanics in the shop.
22: The memorandum also begins a process to expedite alternative certification pathways for aftermarket parts. A similar executive memo in February loosened rules for emissions work on farm equipment. At the White House, Jared Halpern, Fox News.
15: A Chinese business leader is going to spend a lot of time in prison for fraud.
23: Supporters packed the courthouse in Manhattan for Guo Wengui's sentencing, 30 years and $889 million for victims. Guo was convicted 2 years ago, accused of stealing more than $1 billion from investors in his business, media, and cryptocurrency ventures, believing they were supporting his fight to bring democracy to China. He was a successful real estate developer there, facing criminal charges he calls politically motivated when he left and moved to the United States in 2015, living in luxury, developing relationships with conservative political figures like Steve Bannon, and building a following online, attracting followers and investors. Some told the court about losing their life savings. Chris Foster, Fox News.
15: At the World Cup today, three more matches. The winners will advance to the round of 16. I'm Dave Anthony. This is Fox News.
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5: It's time for the KINS opinion poll question for today. The upcoming 4th of July weekend and activities coming up in the Humboldt County area are looked at in today's opinion poll question. And roughly two-thirds of voters yesterday said yes, they are concerned that creativity for films going forward will be significantly hampered as more AI tools are embraced by film studios. Be sure to vote on today's question by going to KINS1063.com.
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26: From the newsroom, I'm Trey Westerberg with Northern California News and Peter Killeen at the local desk. This update brought to you by KFC. California Highway Patrol says a street racing enforcement operation in Shasta County led to 37 citations and one felony arrest. A juvenile suspect was tracked by air unit after a brief pursuit and booked for reckless evading and assault with a deadly weapon. The San Francisco Catholic Archdiocese will pay $395 million to settle more than 500 child sexual abuse lawsuits. The agreement also requires apology letters to survivors and new child protection measures, including a public list of clergy accused of abuse. Amazon Prime members have until July 27th to file a claim in a $2.5 billion settlement. Eligible customers who say they were misled into signing up for Prime or had trouble canceling could receive up to $51. The settlement stems from an FTC lawsuit over Amazon Prime's enrollment and cancellation practices.
27: Up next, Peter Killeen at the local desk.
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9: 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Been talking about Mondami. Mondami's anti-Semitism, his socialism, this baloney about rent controls, which will completely wreck the city of New York.
8: More after this.
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9: You know, we're bleeding here because of what Mondami is doing. We are bleeding. President Trump took off after him pretty tough. I enjoyed it thoroughly. The president was in great form. Over at the Faith and Freedom Conference, my pal Ralph Reed's group, been around a long time. Trump just tore into the anti-Semitic mayor, Zoran Mondami. Socialism, communism, and anti-Semitism, they go together. Communism and anti-Semitism have always been close cousins down through the years. Close cousins. And Democrats don't seem to have regular Democrats, whoever they are, Schumer, Jeffries, I don't know. The only guy I see knocking him out is Fetterman. Good for John Fetterman. Mr. Trump said basically American greatness has been forged by people of faith. All people of faith. America is one nation under God, and we're not going to change that, the president said. He said he'll defend Christians and all Americans of faith, 100%. And referred to his executive orders signed early in his second term, reaffirming the fight against anti-Semitism or any other bigotry or persecution of people of faith. This is so important. The president argued that Democrats are trying to destroy traditional ways of life.
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5: Good morning, Northern California. Let's take a look and see what the weather has in store for the North Coast today. We are going to be starting things off with areas of patchy fog and mostly cloudy skies this morning. However, partly cloudy conditions will be returning by this afternoon. It's going to be another windy day as wind gusts around 30 miles an hour will be expected to continue and 5 to 15 mile per hour winds will be expected out of the northwest. Temperatures will be about the same as yesterday, from 59 to 69 degrees. Fortuna and Ferndale are expecting temperatures around 65 degrees. Arcata is looking at a high of 62, and both McKinleyville and Eureka will be checking in with temperatures at 61. With low tide this morning at 7:11 a.m., the tide will be coming back in this afternoon at 2:12 p.m. Low tide later today will be at 6:51 p.m. Sunset will be 2 hours later at 8:52 p.m., and sunrise tomorrow will be at 5:48 a.m.
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5: Let's continue on with the weather by checking the surrounding areas in Northern California. Del Norte in Curry County will have mostly sunny and clear skies with up to 20 mile per hour winds, increasing slightly to 25 miles an hour going into tonight. Temperatures are going to be a little bit warmer than Humboldt, from 60 to 74 degrees. Crescent City will be hovering around 60 degrees, and Klamath will have temperatures at 65 this afternoon. The Humboldt interior and Trinity County will have mostly sunny and clear skies for the next few days, and temperatures climbing into the lower 90s. Orleans will have a high today of 89 degrees, and both Hoopaw and Willow Creek will be hovering around 86. Finally, the Mendocino interior will also have mostly sunny and clear skies with temperatures, just like the interior, 76 to 92 degrees. Leggett and Willits will have temperatures in the low 80s, while Laytonville is expecting a high of 85 degrees. That is a look at the weather for Tuesday, the 30th of June.
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18: The residents of a neighborhood in San Marcos, California, near San Diego, have flown the Stars and Stripes for decades, But the other day, several other residents received warning letters from the Homeowners Association telling them to either remove Old Glory or face a $100 fine. The Ambiance Owners Association governs the neighborhood where homes average about $1 million. The HOA argued the American flag represented a political view and would degrade the neighborhood. Amy told the California Post that she was outraged by the threats, says the American flag is a symbol of freedom. Yet another reason why homeowners should do their homework and make sure they do not buy a home in a neighborhood that is governed by communists. My new book is available to pre-order, The Golden Age, How Trump Saved America. 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
1: Nicole Murray with Your Money Now. President Trump says he will nominate Keith Sonderling to lead the Department of Labor permanently. Sonderling was elevated to the role on a temporary basis after Secretary of Labor Lori Chavez de Remer left the position in April. A Moody's Analytics analysis says that the Iran war has cost Americans roughly $1,000 per household in higher fuel, food, and other expenses since the start of the conflict in February. Chief economist Mark Zandi's analysis comes as government data shows inflation in May hit its highest level in 3 years. 5 years after becoming the first southern state to legalize possession of marijuana, Virginia has approved a legal way to sell it to recreational users. State budget legislation will allow up to 350 cannabis shops to open across Virginia beginning July 1st of 2027. The move marks the latest expansion of access to the drug, which remains illegal at the federal level. Stocks have risen this morning. The Nasdaq set for its best quarter since 2020. That's Your Money Now.
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21: 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Giving unsolicited advice is an attempt to influence another person's behavior. 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When we try to control others, it can lead to resistance and resentment. It is far better to spend more time advising yourself and leading by example rather than attempting to control others with advice. 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
22: 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Previous week's earthquake information was compiled from the Berkeley Seismographic Center and the USGS and is brought to you by SHN. Offshore in southern Oregon, a magnitude 5.5 earthquake occurred last week, roughly 135 miles west of Bandon. Two additional earthquakes occurred off the southern Oregon coast, ranging from a magnitude 3.7 to a 3.9. In Humboldt, a magnitude 2.3 earthquake was recorded near Eureka. And offshore southern Humboldt, seven earthquakes occurred, including ones at magnitude 2.8, 2.9, and 3.4. The region between Ukiah and Willits was very active last week, with 119 earthquakes recorded, the largest one being a magnitude 5.6. Finally, out of the 284 earthquakes recorded in the Geysers geothermal area last week, the largest one recorded was a magnitude 2.6. SHN is proud to bring you this earthquake information.
4: And this is the Fox Business Report.
6: Stocks are mixed in early trading on the last day of the quarter and first half of the year. The Nasdaq could be closing out its best quarter in 6 years. Any gains for the Dow today will be another record. Crude oil prices are little changed. Brent crude, the global benchmark, is at $73 a barrel. West Texas Intermediate at $70. Alphabet, parent of Google, opened narrowly lower after it rose 4% yesterday, its first session as part of the Dow Jones Industrials. Now that Comcast is breaking up its cable and tech operations from NBC Universal, there's speculation on Wall Street the media business could be a takeover target. Though if Netflix is interested, analysts say it would face the same challenges it did when it wanted to purchase Warner Brothers Discovery. That's your Fox Business Report. I'm Ginny Cosolda. Invested in you.
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15: 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I'm Lars Larson with a Left Coast commentary in just a moment. 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

0: after Election Day. Do you think that's what the original meaning of the Constitution is? Because I tend to differ with that. I'm Lars Larson, right on the left coast.
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3: What I believe it takes to make a great steak is getting a good cut of meat, having the right thickness, and getting a good bark on it. We will put a dry rub on it before we put it onto the charbroiler. The dry rub we do make in-house, a little bit of salt, brown sugar, and then the other seasonings are our secret mix. I've been in the food industry for over 30 years. 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
5: A man who climbed his way up to a ledge to rescue a family trapped in a Paris apartment fire makes today's Dean's List. Fusi News' Samba Cisse was coming home from work when he heard a fire alarm. He saw smoke coming from a nearby apartment where a woman was trapped with several children. Fusi News climbed out onto the sixth floor ledge and one by one helped two adults, four children, including two babies, get to safety. Video of this incredible rescue was posted on social media and many television and radio stations hailed him as a hero. The Paris police chief announced that Fusi News would be awarded a medal for courage and devotion at an upcoming ceremony, with French President Emmanuel Macron personally calling him to commend him and invite him to be guest of honor at an upcoming parade. Fusi News works at a local middle school and says saving a life, even if it's just one person, is something magnificent, and he's happy he listened to his heart to help everyone out. Janice Dean, Fox News.
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8: This is a Fox News alert. I'm Chris Foster. The Supreme Court, in a 6-3 decision, rules states may ban transgender athletes from public school sports teams meant for women and girls.
9: They say they should be allowed to have these life-changing opportunities on an equal playing field without fear of physical injury from biological males or being forced to compete against biological males. They say consistent with Title IX, which we know was created to protect women's sports opportunities, and the Equal Protection Clause, we hold that the states may maintain women's and girls' sports for biological females.
8: Fox Chief Legal Correspondent Shannon Bream. The arguments were about bans in Idaho and West Virginia. The ruling does not say states have to ban transgender athletes. The Supreme Court also strikes down restrictions on how much money political parties can spend in coordination with candidates for Congress and President. Restrictions that have been challenged by Republicans. This is a Fox News alert.
10: 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And here's the gut punch, straight from Ford's vice president of vehicle hardware engineering. He admits they didn't respect the experience of their best people. Mistakenly, he says, they figured just feeding AI the design specs would spit out a quality car. It didn't. Ford led the country in recalls. Then the graybeards came back. And just like that, Ford hit number one in J.D. Power quality for the first time.

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1: Good morning, Northern California. Let's take a look and see what the weather has in store for the North Coast today. We are going to be starting things off with areas of patchy fog and mostly cloudy skies this morning. However, partly cloudy conditions will be returning by this afternoon. It's going to be another windy day as wind gusts around 30 miles an hour will be expected to continue and 5 to 15 mile per hour winds will be expected out of the northwest. Temperatures will be about the same as yesterday from 59 to 69 degrees. Fortuna and Ferndale are expecting temperatures around 65 degrees. Arcata is looking at a high of 62, and both McKinleyville and Eureka will be checking in with temperatures at 61. The southwestern areas of Humboldt will also be looking at partly cloudy to mostly clear skies and very windy conditions. Up to 25 mile per hour winds will be expected out of the north, and at higher elevations there will be wind gusts around 45 miles an hour by this afternoon.
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6: This is a Bloomberg Business of Sports report. Former Disney CEO Bob Iger and Thrive Capital founder Joshua Kushner have hired investment bankers and discussed making a bid for the NBA expansion team in Las Vegas. The bid would be for majority investment in the team through Thrive Eternal, a company set up by Kushner's firm to invest in iconic brands and cultural assets. It comes after the NBA's Board of Governors approved the exploration of a potential franchise expansion in Las Vegas and Seattle in March. President Donald Trump toured many of his renovation projects in Washington, D.C., saying he would begin reconstruction of a city golf course along the Potomac River on September 1st. The president said he planned to remake the East Potomac Golf Links to host major golf championship events. And after more than 130 years, New York City's last horse racing track, the Aqueduct Track, ran its last race Sunday titled It Was a Good Run. With a Bloomberg Business of Sports report, I'm Michael Barr.
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9: Pope Leo wrote that Christian education is a collective endeavor. 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St. Bernard's Matt Tomlin, whether he is coaching the Crabs, AAU basketball, hosting 7-on-7 football, or connecting local kids with college coaches, embodies that mission. We are one family.
13: With the Wall Street Business Report, I'm Rich Thomason. President Trump says he'll nominate Keith Sonderling as Secretary of Labor. Sonderling has been serving as the agency's acting director since Lori Chavez de Remer resigned. She stepped down in April amid abusive power allegations that she denies. Sonderling is a lawyer, has held various leadership posts in the administration. China's factory activity picked up in June. The survey released by the National Bureau of Statistics says the Manufacturing Purchasing Managers Index expanded to 50.3 in June from 50 in May. That is better than expected, despite worries over China's economy losing steam. A PMI reading above 50 reflects expansion. Gas prices continue to fall, down 2 cents from yesterday. AAA's national average for a gallon of regular, $3.84. For the Wall Street Business Report, I'm Rich Thomason.
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17: 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Just eat more foods rich in magnesium. So avocados, spinach, bananas, and beans. The main weapons our body uses to destroy cancer cells and stave off tumors are the infection-killing T cells produced by our immune system. And lab experiments have found T cells are most effective in a magnesium-rich environment. In one study, cancerous growths spread faster in animals with limited magnesium than in human cancer patients when their magnesium levels were low, immunotherapies tended to be less effective. Bottom line, adding more magnesium to your diet will make you healthier and help you fight off cancer and Alzheimer's. Magnesium-rich foods, again, avocados, spinach, bananas, beans, also lentils and almonds, as well as dark chocolate and oily fish like salmon. I'm John Tesh with today's Intelligence for Your Life Minute.
22: Road construction work continues throughout the year, weather permitting and sometimes weather-related. Humboldt County Public Works reminds you to be cautious while driving in construction zones or where there's roadside maintenance. More overnight traffic signal work will be continuing in Arcata along Samoa Boulevard between K and F Streets. Between the hours of 8 p.m. through 6 a.m., north and southbound lane closures will be expected with 5-minute delays for drivers. Road striping will be occurring between Fernbridge and Ferndale this week between Van Ness Avenue and Singley Road. Between the hours of 7 a.m. to 6 p.m., there will be controlled traffic with 15-minute delays for drivers. And more road construction will be continuing along 6th Street in Eureka near Eureka City Hall. More right lane closures will be expected, so drivers should anticipate minor to moderate traffic slowdowns. Humboldt County Public Works shares that many road workers are injured throughout the year by unsafe and inattentive drivers. Please keep your eyes on the road and always drive safely.
0: From the Ag Information Network, I'm Bob Larson with your agribusiness update. Well, ag groups reacted to Senate Ag Chair John Bozeman's farm bill proposal. National Milk Producers Federation CEO Greg Dowd applauded the bill authorizing mandatory cost and yield surveys. But Farm Bureau President Zippy Duvall said important priorities are missing, including more economic aid for farmers, protecting interstate commerce from a patchwork of state laws, and approving the sale of year-round E15 fuel. The National Farmers Union also said it could go further. Creighton University's Rural Main Street Index shows economic conditions across rural America remained under pressure in May as weak commodity prices and high input costs continue to strain farm finances. The overall index fell to 45.7, the fourth straight month below growth neutral. Creighton's Ernie Goss says weakness in farm commodity prices and elevated input costs are impacting rural businesses. Nearly 48% of rural bankers reported farmers' financial conditions worsened compared to a year ago. And a 4th of July cookout will cost slightly more this year, according to the latest Market Basket survey from the American Farm Bureau Federation. A holiday cookout for 10 will cost about $73.82, up nearly $3 from last year. At $7.38 per person, it marks the highest nominal cost since the survey began in 2016. Higher ground beef prices were a major factor, up 5.5% as cattle producers rebuild herds following years of drought.
1: Hello, everybody. This is Ty Thompson, Northern Livestock Video here in Billings. 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That consignment deadline is this coming Thursday on July the 2nd. If you want to be part of that catalog, get a hold of us at 866-616-5035. 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
1: From America's number one travel radio show, I'm Robert Carey with today's RM World Travel Minute. As we move along in the year and the American economy continues to gain steam, if you're looking to change up where you live and that's going to result in having to change jobs, I've got some thoughts on that today. On average, the larger the city, the greater the opportunity there is in our country. But big also brings with it more agita, too. So I was looking over a list of cities that contain headquarter locations for Fortune 1000 companies, and a place that Mary and I enjoy that has a population just over 3 million, with 13 companies headquartered there, it's San Diego. Interesting, right? Pittsburgh has about 2.5 million people living there and is the headquarters for 19 Fortune 1000 companies. Charlotte is similar with around 2.7 million people and 19 Fortune 1000 companies. St. Louis may be the sleeper in the mix. You're going to find a population there of over 3 million. They've got 23 Fortune 1000 companies. Denver has a similar population to St. Louis. They're home to 27 Fortune 1000 companies. Something to think about, folks, if you're looking to relocate and need a new job. More travel info awaits you anytime at rmworldtravel.com. Have a great day, everyone.
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6: From the newsroom, I'm Trey Westerberg with Northern California News and Peter Colleen at the local desk. This update brought to you by KFC. The San Francisco Catholic Archdiocese will pay $395 million to settle more than 500 child sexual abuse lawsuits. The agreement also requires apology letters to survivors and new child protection measures, including a public list of clergy accused of abuse. Amazon Prime members have until July 27th to file a claim in a $2.5 billion settlement. Eligible customers who say they were misled into signing up for Prime or had trouble canceling could receive up to $51. The settlement stems from an FTC lawsuit over Amazon Prime's enrollment and cancellation practices. California Highway Patrol says a street racing enforcement operation in Shasta County led to 37 citations and one felony arrest. A juvenile suspect was tracked by air unit after a brief pursuit and booked for reckless evading and assault with a deadly weapon. Up next, Peter Colleen at the local desk.
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0: Heffy, and I love 707 Pest Solutions. Recently, I have moved into a new place. I saw some spiders, and so I called them immediately, and they do their thing, and now I have not seen one bug at all. I don't want any kind of spider at all. I just have this thing about bugs, period, and as long as I've had 707, I have not had bugs. So there we go.
1: 707 Pest

0: From the newsroom, I'm Peter Killeen. The Bootleg Parks and Recreation Department announcing a recent $402,000 donation, a chunk of which is slated for the city's unfinished bike and skate park. The donation coming from the Brunson Family Fund. They propose $150,000 to be dedicated to completing the bike and skate park on Taylor Way, $50,000 for improvements at the city's skating rink, and the remaining $200,000 to be placed into an endowment. With news, I'm Peter Killeen.
1: This message is brought to you by the Humboldt County District Attorney's Office. In California, workers' compensation insurance fraud is a felony that will be investigated and prosecuted. Making false claims not only hurts the insurance companies, but also the community, because that cost gets passed on to you, the consumer. If you have information that insurance fraud is occurring, such as filing false claims, staging accidents, or failing to provide workers' compensation insurance, please share it by calling our fraud tip line at 707-441-3014.
2: Good morning, Northern California. Let's take a look and see what the weather has in store for the North Coast today. We are going to be starting things off with areas of patchy fog and mostly cloudy skies this morning. However, partly cloudy conditions will be returning by this afternoon. It's going to be another windy day as wind gusts around 30 miles an hour will be expected to continue, and 5 to 15 mile per hour winds will be expected out of the northwest. Temperatures will be about the same as yesterday, from 59 to 69 degrees. Fortuna and Ferndale are expecting temperatures around 65 degrees. Arcata is looking at a high of 62, and both McKinleyville and Eureka will be checking in with temperatures at 61. With low tide this morning at 7:11 a.m., the tide will be coming back in this afternoon at 2:12 p.m. Low tide later today will be at 6:51 p.m. Sunset will be 2 hours later at 8:52 p.m., and sunrise tomorrow will be at 5:48 a.m.
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2: Let's continue on with the weather by checking the surrounding areas in Northern California. Del Norte in Curry County will have mostly sunny and clear skies with up to 20 mile per hour winds, increasing slightly to 25 miles an hour going into tonight. Temperatures are going to be a little bit warmer than Humboldt, from 60 to 74 degrees. Crescent City will be hovering around 60 degrees, and Klamath will have temperatures at 65 this afternoon. The Humboldt Interior and Trinity County will have mostly sunny and clear skies for the next few days, and temperatures climbing into the lower 90s. Orleans will have a high today of 89 degrees, and both Hoopaw and Willow Creek will be hovering around 86. Finally, the Mendocino Interior will also have mostly sunny and clear skies with temperatures, just like the interior, 76 to 92 degrees. Leggett and Willits will have temperatures in the low 80s, while Laytonville's expecting a high of 85 degrees. That is a look at the weather for Tuesday, the 30th of June.
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8: This is Anthony Manteau with your community comment, here to report that it is not working out for the city of Eureka. From poor financials reflecting steep deficits to a worldwide acknowledged high level of criminal drug addicts on the streets, the Eureka City Council has completely lost the plot and is unable to lead. Regular people are not heard at meetings. For many years, nothing has improved. That's why it's time to seriously look at a new approach that could bring more energetic engagement, better representation, and a more sound vision for the communities that make up Eureka. We need to devolve Eureka. I mean to say, we need to break it up. Reduce it into three townships. The southern part of Eureka can once again be called Bucksport. The coastal western chunk should keep its namesake and continue to be called Eureka, or maybe just Old Town Eureka. It would include downtown as well. Now the third portion, the eastern part of the map, the rest of what was Eureka, needs to be relabeled Greater Cutton. When you and I understand the truth, that each of these areas has very different goals and needs, we accept that the only way to deliver results is an engaged leadership that is held accountable to those aims. From a population that cares. Eureka, as it is now, is a jumble, and the specific important goals of each region will only happen haphazardly because there is no one in position to get them done. People that lean toward the left tend to like growing government and centralizing power, yet some of the best results come from detangling and decentralizing so that you can get back to fundamentals. There are downsides, of course, and one of the immediate ones are the bigger cities have more impressive population numbers, which help wrangle grants from Sacramento. But as we have witnessed with the destruction of H&I streets, the nonsense on C, and the planned buffoonery for 4th and 5th streets, a city that lives for the next grant twists itself up into a pretzel instead of following an actual plan that people can get excited about. Without a plan, with no vision, I don't see the point in keeping Eureka together as a city. We are suffering from big city problems, but we are not benefiting from any big city joys. For example, San Francisco has big city problems, but they are unified on having a great bridge, excellent hospital, and several other obvious benefits that for many make the big city downsides worth the lifestyle. I would sing a much different tune if Eureka had a vision that we were genuinely working toward. The reason we don't, it's not entirely political either. I think it's gone unnoticed. But the big problem Eureka has is it umbrella for way too many neighborhoods that have little in common. People in Cutton have a history that differs greatly from the Portside part of town. As Eureka is so mismanaged, maybe turning part of the city over to Cutton folks will improve how those resources are handled. A devolution from one city to multiple towns will invigorate locals to get involved in their government, where all of a sudden their voices can be heard and the goals become valuable to all. This has been Anthony Manteau with your community comment.
7: Community comment. The opinions expressed are those of the commentator and not necessarily those of KINS-FM, Blue Lake, California.
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13: This is a Fox News alert. The Supreme Court rules against the president. I'm Dave Anthony. In the final ruling just out ending this term, the justices have struck down a Trump order that aimed to undo what's called birthright citizenship.
14: Right off the bat, it says children born in the United States to parents unlawfully or temporarily present are, quote, subject to the jurisdiction of the United States and are citizens at birth under the 14th Amendment's citizenship clause.
13: It was a 6-3 decision in favor of that. Fox's Shannon Bream outside the court also details the dissent by Justice Clarence Thomas.
14: 14th Amendment was enacted in the wake of the Civil War, quote, with the one pervading purpose of securing equal citizenship for the freed slaves, that the court, meaning the majority now, has repurposed the 14th Amendment to protect its own set of preferred rights by recognizing a constitutional right to citizenship for the children of all foreign birth tourists and illegal aliens.
13: No reaction yet from President Trump on that, but he did just post on Truth Social about another ruling out, calling it a big win.
15: West Virginia and Idaho laws banning transgender girls and women from female sports teams do not violate the U.S. Constitution's Equal Protection Clause. More than two dozen states have similar laws, and the court's decision will likely settle disputes in those cases as well. Writing for the majority, Justice Brett Kavanaugh lays out an interest in states protecting biological females to ensure competitive fairness.
13: Fox's Jared Halpern. In another ruling, the Supreme Court struck down a federal election law that set limits on how much political parties can spend in coordination with their candidates for president and Congress. They keep digging in Venezuela, hoping to find survivors. Time's though running out 6 days after double earthquakes. Fox's Nate Foy's there.
16: The devastation in La Guaira is widespread. Thousands living on the streets. Many of them need medical care. And that's where Christian aid organization Samaritan's Purse steps in. Today, they're opening their largest field hospital to help those in need.
13: America's listening to Fox News.
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13: Again, our top Fox News story, the Supreme Court has just gone on summer break after giving us the final rulings of this term. One is a setback for President Trump, blocking his executive order that aimed to alter a constitutional clause on birthright citizenship, trying to prevent babies born here to parents here illegally or temporarily from automatically becoming Americans. Another ruling upholds bans in Idaho and West Virginia on transgender athletes playing in women's and girls' sports. After a recent flare-up of fighting around the Strait of Hormuz led to new shipping concerns, the U.S. and Iran are negotiating again today through mediators following the deal that extended the ceasefire and set up new nuclear talks.
19: Iranian officials have indicated that no direct talks will take place between the United States and Iran while in Doha, but did confirm a delegation is traveling to Qatar. The 60-day window is meant to iron out the details of Iran's nuclear program and keep the Strait of Hormuz open. President Trump has indicated he reserves both military and diplomatic options after that time period.
13: That's Fox's Trey Ingston, Tel Aviv. President Trump's been very critical of U.S. allies for not doing enough to help in the fight against Iran and to keep the strait open for shipping. And one of those allies is doing something he might like.
20: Outgoing British Prime Minister Keir Starmer's announced an extra $20 billion to defend the United Kingdom, and he's cancelling road and energy projects to pay for it.
21: We must stand more firmly on our own two feet. We must do what it takes to meet this new world head on.
20: It follows President Trump persuading most NATO members to bear more of the cost of defending Europe. The British plan includes developing a hybrid navy, sea drones and AI alongside new warships. The opposition Conservative Party argues this new money is barely half what the armed forces say is needed. In London, Jonathan Savage, Fox News.
13: On Wall Street, the Dow's up 112 points, adding to yesterday's record high close. The Nasdaq is up even higher, gaining 12. I'm Dave Anthony, and this is Fox News.
22: It's time for the KINS opinion poll question for today. The upcoming 4th of July weekend and activities coming up in the Humboldt County area are looked at in today's opinion poll question. And roughly two-thirds of voters yesterday said yes, they are concerned that creativity for films going forward will be significantly hampered as more AI tools are embraced by film studios. Be sure to vote on today's question by going to KINS1063.com.
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2: From the newsroom, I'm Trey Westerberg with Northern California News and Peter Colleen at the local desk. This update brought to you by KFC. California Highway Patrol says a street racing enforcement operation in Shasta County led to 37 citations and one felony arrest. A juvenile suspect was tracked by air unit after a brief pursuit and booked for reckless evading and assault with a deadly weapon. The San Francisco Catholic Archdiocese will pay $395 million to settle more than 500 child sexual abuse lawsuits. The agreement also requires apology letters to survivors and new child protection measures, including a public list of clergy accused of abuse. Amazon Prime members have until July 27th to file a claim in a $2.5 billion settlement. Eligible customers who say they were misled into signing up for Prime or had trouble canceling could receive up to $51. The settlement stems from an FTC lawsuit over Amazon Prime's enrollment and cancellation practices.
3: Up next, Peter Colleen at the local desk.
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29: From the newsroom, I'm Peter Colleen. Panattoni Development Company has announced that Humboldt County has circulated the Notice of Preparation of the Environmental Impact Report and the Notice of a Public Scoping Meeting regarding Project McKinley. That's an Amazon distribution center proposed for McKinleyville. The final Environmental Impact Report will provide a comprehensive evaluation of the proposed project's potential environmental impacts. With news, I'm Peter Colleen.
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0: The following broadcast of Talk Shop was recorded for broadcast at this time. Good morning. Today is Tuesday, June the 30th, last day of June. Who better to have in here than an educator?
1: I don't know. This list is pretty deep.
0: Yeah, that's true. That's true. Mr. Gary Stortz is with us. Good morning, sir.
1: How we doing?
0: Well, we'll find out here very shortly.
1: Oh, trivia.
0: Are you ready?
1: Let's go.
0: Okay, we've got politicians and politics. Changing world, and still you have a couple 1800s.
1: Changing world.
0: Everybody thinks that's an easy one, but so far it's really a hit or miss.
1: Here we go. I'm just hoping it's not strike three then.
0: Which African country have been known as Bechuna Land? Holy cow. Bechuanaland. Until its independence from the United Kingdom in 1966. Ghana, Liberia, Botswana, or Benin? Or Benin?
1: You know, independence from...
0: The UK.
1: The UK.
0: Liberia's been around forever.
1: Liberia's been around forever.
0: Ghana's been around for a long time. Botswana, wasn't that part of South Africa and Rhodesia and all that stuff?
1: Ghana, I believe, is a English-speaking country.
0: Yeah.
1: I am.
0: And I don't know about...
1: I don't know Benin, about the others. Benin. You know? I don't... I'm going Ghana.
0: All right. I'll go with this Benin place just because I don't know where it is. Botswana. I thought that was a fly.
1: No. No.
0: Bot fly. Yeah, okay, fine. Yeah, well, we both got tanked on that one.
1: Yeah, well.
0: Yeah. Yeah, changing world has just kind of been interesting.
1: There's always the next at bat.
0: Yeah, you betcha. The remaining two, well, one of them we know for family reasons, and the other one just is a weird question. So. Well, this time of the year, you got through all the graduation. How did the Fortuna interaction go?
1: It was great. I think Fortuna was a great host. Appreciate Superintendent Dewey and their staff getting the stage set up. It was well attended.
0: That's what I heard from a number of people. They were looking around wondering what in the world is going on. All of a sudden Fortuna's being inundated with a bunch of non-residents.
1: There was a lot of people. So many people.
0: They forgot to tell the city government. So the cops didn't know. The manager didn't know. The fire chief didn't know.
1: Well, bless the friendly city because they were great hosts. Appreciate Fortuna Union High School District. Both sides of those grandstands were packed and completely full. So much so that even around the track was full. Like I think if we could have anticipated that large of a crowd, we would have put another speaker out, toward the north end. No, I can't do direction. But
0: west is one end, east is where the other end.
1: Great. So we'll go.
0: East is away from the parking lot.
1: Okay, great. We're going to go west. The west end, we would have loved to have had another speaker out there for folks, but it was live streamed. Appreciate the County Office of Education and folks for live streaming it. So folks that couldn't hear were able to get on their phone, watch it on, turn on the YouTube, and, be able to hear. But it was great. Smiling kids, it's a absolutely magical time of the year.
0: Now, did you bring the beach balls this time?
1: No. I knock on wood. It was a fun event. I think that there were maybe a few flying objects, but pretty tame. Pretty tame. Lots of smiles, lots of hugs, lots of pictures and selfies. It was great.
0: Yeah. Have you ever thought that? Okay, at a graduation, but a reunion. How you would react differently. Now you're where I am too.
1: Yeah.
0: It's like, yeah, okay, beach balls and people get excited about beach balls getting batted around. Come on. You kidding? After 4 years of grind, you're going to bust somebody's chops for bringing a beach ball?
1: No. no busting of chops.
0: Yeah,
1: we choose to smile and laugh and, you know, make it a happy, memorable event.
0: Now, do you guys have the diplomas inside?
1: They go,
0: that afterwards?
1: It's afterwards. Yeah. You can go to a table off to the side and it's all alphabetized and they've got a pretty good system, but it's a
0: blank
1: standard,
0: I know,
1: cover sheet, you know, that's in there.
0: Yeah. And it gets tucked away and rediscovered in 35 years.
1: Yeah.
0: Yeah, I think I found one of the kids.
1: Okay.
0: I'm not sure. I think mine's floating around somewhere, but it's probably in under 2 inches of dust in some box somewhere.
1: one of the beauties of being at a unified school district, you know, from preschool to adult ed, is you get to see a range of promotions and graduations. You know, so our preschoolers, you know, this year I wasn't able to make that one, but we had a couple of board members and a cabinet member, but they are all decked out and they go through a little. We're leaving Winslow preschool and going to elementary school, and then the fifth graders that are leaving.
0: Oh, is Winslow where the kindergarten is?
1: Well, it's where preschool is.
0: Preschool.
1: You know, and then it's every, you know, basic transition to a different building. They have some sort of a farewell, appreciate your thing. And it's so great to hear, you know, fifth graders talk about, you know, this is the most memorable moment of their life, and I appreciate, you know, I appreciate our teachers for teaching me the resiliency, and, you know,
0: come on, kid.
1: It's amazing.
0: Get a grip.
1: It's amazing. It's amazing. It's amazing.
0: Yeah. Yeah, I would say, and I hope I get that Ray Fosse baseball card.
1: Yeah, right.
0: Yeah, that was the one that I was missing from the 74 set for a while.
1: It's endearing. Some of the sites, Brian Papstein and I want to be a, you know, and then fill in the blank, and they try to forecast what their life is going to look like or what their occupation is going to be. And you get everything from large animal veterinarians, you know, to a professional soccer player.
0: It's the fifth grade?
1: In fifth grade. Yeah. It is really adorable.
0: Yeah. Yeah. KINS News and Information Time. It's 8:19.
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5: I'm Nicole Marr with Your Money Now. AeroVironment shares skyrocketed 21% after the drone maker easily blew past Wall Street's fiscal fourth quarter estimates, benefiting from U.S. plans to modernize the military and secure space. The Virginia-based defense company more than doubled revenue from a year ago to $642 million, while funded backlog jumped 65% to $1.2 billion. The Uber Waymo robo-taxi pilot program in Phoenix, Arizona has ended. Uber said the pilot was an intentionally limited deployment. The Waymo vehicles deployed in Phoenix for the pilot will remain in use and make autonomous deliveries with DoorDash. The FDA has announced the first 7 companies selected for a pilot program designed to accelerate reviews of new domestic pharmaceutical manufacturing facilities. Among them are Eli Lilly, Regeneron, Amneal, and more. The Trump administration has encouraged more domestic production of medicine. Stocks are moderately higher. The NASDAQ is up by more than 100 points. That's Your Money Now.
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11: 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Offshore in southern Oregon, a magnitude 5.5 earthquake occurred last week, roughly 135 miles west of Bandon. Two additional earthquakes occurred off the southern Oregon coast, ranging from a magnitude 3.7 to a 3.9. In Humboldt, a magnitude 2.3 earthquake was recorded near Eureka, and offshore southern Humboldt, seven earthquakes occurred, including ones at magnitude 2.8, 2.9, and 3.4. The region between Ukiah and Willits was very active last week, with 119 earthquakes recorded, the largest one being a magnitude 5.6. Finally, out of the 284 earthquakes recorded in the Geysers geothermal area last week, the largest one recorded was a magnitude 2.6. SHN is proud to bring you this earthquake information.

0: The following broadcast of Talk Shop was recorded for broadcast at this time. Good morning, KINS, News and Information Time. It's 8:24. We're back Talking Shop this morning with Gary Stortz. I know you've got Albee Stadium that you're still trying to wrap up, or, well, not you, but okay. The contractors are trying to wrap up. Are there any other small remodels that are going to be going on this summertime?
1: I'll get to the small remodels, but Albee Stadium, turf being laid down, you know, like if you were to look at our Eureka High, you know, Facebook page. We got some great photos up right now. You know, end zone, bright red. You can see the contrast as the as the turf is being laid down. So
0: this is an all-weather field?
1: All-weather field. Really cool.
0: I didn't think red grass would make too much sense.
1: A lot of excitement, you know, people sharing their memories of Albee Stadium. So we have, you know, the remodel of Albee Stadium in Cloney Field is going to happen, you know, at a really perfect time because it's also the 100th anniversary of the main building. So we're in the process of trying to figure out what that looks like, you know. So,
0: The only thing I would suggest, other than having the auditorium functional,
1: sure,
0: both levels,
1: sure,
0: is with some of the filigree to paint it out so you see the detail.
1: Yeah.
0: And, you know, now it's you can see that it's there,
1: yeah,
0: but it doesn't jump.
1: Yeah,
0: that would be the only thing.
1: Yeah,
0: that I would do in the is that the one that was originally the junior high?
1: You know, good question. I'll have to go back into the archives and, you know, make sure that we got all our
0: Mike Jones, elder statesman, Mr. Jones.
1: Sure.
0: I think he said that he. I won't speculate, but yeah, that would be kind of cool. And on that, I would think just celebrating, you know, have a massive party, maybe down on the football field.
1: 100%.
0: Hose it off.
1: 100%.
0: Of all alumni, you know, anybody who ever attended Eureka High.
1: Yeah, we had just
0: make it real simple and easy.
1: We had a brief conversation about it this morning. At cabinet, and you know we've got a former principal on our cabinet team, a current principal. You know, get some boosters organizations together. You know, spread the word, community meeting. Yeah. But like, yeah, figure out how we're just going to celebrate and give people an opportunity to get together and reminisce. You know,
0: yeah,
1: and enjoy like the really cool architecture of the main building. Like, it is an unbelievably stunning campus.
0: Yeah, there's like some cool stuff. Get the Rose Garden so that it doesn't look like a dump.
1: 100%, you know, yeah, like get into the
0: maybe
1: auditorium.
0: Maybe even the fountain again.
1: Get into the auditorium, you know, like it is, it's.
0: Yeah, it's, anybody who was in drama, I was not, probably has a lot of really cool memories under the stage and behind the scenes,
1: yeah,
0: and all that kind of stuff.
1: Absolutely.
0: Yeah, I don't know if they told me not to or I just chose not to.
1: Walking up the old steps, you know, like how many times, you know, people went up and down those steps,
0: oh,
1: you
0: yeah
1: know, multiple times
0: now
1: a day.
0: You got the ramp and all that stuff,
1: you know.
0: I mean, some of that has changed it, some of it is still
1: sure
0: there.
1: Sure,
0: yeah,
1: sure.
0: Yeah, that would be kind of a kick in the pants. I wonder how many of the old faculty are still around.
1: Oh yeah,
0: you could really blow this thing way out depending on whatever your budget is.
1: For sure, it'll be fun, and we'll work with our booster organizations and community partners, you know, to do something fun, you know, do a you know, have some visuals, what school looked like in 1926, you know, and what it looks like now. And,
0: well,
1: you know,
0: one of the things I think, Gary, that often is overlooked is we don't remember the history of. You know, I'm thinking, who was Jay Willard?
1: Sure.
0: I bet you if you asked most of the people who went to the school, that was

0: but the greater, you know, Humboldt County story. And, you know, so getting an opportunity to celebrate, you know, its 100th anniversary of the main building is going to be really cool.
1: Not to give you a whole lot to do, but maybe some of the old sites of some of the old schools that were in the area, too.
0: Sure.
1: I mean, there were some really cool big old, but they're like on 6th and something.
0: Absolutely.
1: You know, there's nothing there now.
0: Absolutely.
1: What was, but maybe a driving tour or something. I mean, again, I don't know how big you want to blow this thing up.
0: There's a collection of great photos, you know, that that I've seen somewhere. I'm sure that they are archived somewhere safe. I know that the County Office of Education used to have a really great display. Yes. They've changed it out now.
1: Oh, but, we got rid of the stuff in the hall?
0: It's been a minute since I've been in there, but I believe it's got a different, you know, feel than what you and I are remembering. But, I mean, they used to have that, you know, the pictures of all the old school districts, you know, that are there, and there were 100 or something at some point in time.
1: Do you still have, like, the Declaration and the Constitution and those things on the hallway, on the wall side of the auditorium on the other side of it? I think I was there a while ago, and they were taken down, I think.
0: You know,
1: Might be cool to bring back some of those, like a functional fountain in the Rose Garden. Some of these things that have, for whatever reason, of probably maintenance, have gone by the wayside, but to really doll it up.
0: Absolutely.
1: Oh, that would be, well, now the kids that will graduate next year, I'm thinking those that missed out on a regular, having the gym and a regular graduation. Mm-hmm. Is the class of 26-7, have they missed out on anything, or are they just the beneficiaries of everything?
0: The field.
1: Okay.
0: The field.
1: So that,
0: you know.
1: That, yeah.
0: Oh,
1: that,
0: the stadium.
1: That sounds cool.
0: Yeah. It's going to be awesome.
1: Yeah. It's 8:30.
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3: This is a Fox News alert. I'm Chris Foster. The Supreme Court upholds birthright citizenship in the United States, rejecting President Trump's executive order to end it. It
4: says children born in the United States to parents unlawfully or temporarily present are, quote, subject to the jurisdiction of the United States and are citizens at birth under the 14th Amendment's citizenship clause.
3: Fox chief legal correspondent Shannon Bream. The Supreme Court in another decision upholds state restrictions on transgender athletes.
5: West Virginia and Idaho laws banning transgender girls and women from female sports teams do not violate the U.S. Constitution's Equal Protection Clause. More than 24 states have similar laws, and the court's decision will likely settle disputes in those cases as well.
3: Fox's Jared Halpern. The court's also lifting limits on political parties' campaign spending in coordination with candidates for president and Congress. The court had upheld those limits in 2001. These are the final opinions of the Supreme Court's term. This is a Fox News alert.
6: Good morning, Northern California. Let's take a look and see what the weather has in store for the North Coast today. We are going to be starting things off with areas of patchy fog and mostly cloudy skies this morning. However, partly cloudy conditions will be returning by this afternoon. It's going to be another windy day as wind gusts around 30 miles an hour will be expected to continue and 5 to 15 mile per hour winds will be expected out of the northwest. Temperatures will be about the same as yesterday, from 59 to 69 degrees. Fortuna and Ferndale are expecting temperatures around 65 degrees. Arcata is looking at a high of 62, and both McKinleyville and Eureka will be checking in with temperatures at 61. With low tide this morning at 7:11 a.m., the tide will be coming back in this afternoon at 2:12 p.m. Low tide later today will be at 6:51 p.m. Sunset will be 2 hours later at 8:52 p.m., and sunrise tomorrow will be at 5:48 a.m.
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2: 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In California, workers' compensation insurance fraud is a felony that will be investigated and prosecuted. Making false claims not only hurts the insurance companies, but also the community, because that cost gets passed on to you, the consumer. If you have information that insurance fraud is occurring, such as filing false claims, staging accidents, or failing to provide workers' compensation insurance, please share it by calling our fraud tip line at 707-441-3014.

0: Good morning, KINS. News and information time. It's 8:35. We're back talking shop this morning with Gary Storz. With some of the different challenges that are going on, the small remodels.
1: Grants, yeah, the classroom expansion, you know, projects going along should come online spring of next year. That's an exciting opportunity to rethink.
0: Washington's pretty full. Yeah, Lafayette is pretty full in capacity.
1: Yes, sir.
0: Alice Burney
1: is full. Yeah, we have so many supports now. You know that we've got.
0: Yeah, it's not just school.
1: We've got school psychologists. You know, we've got counselors. Like all of those humans take a space. And when schools were created, when these schools were built in the '50s, you know, or earlier, you know those
0: we
1: support
0: had a nurse
1: structures.
0: And a janitor, and that was that right. Was called suck it up,
1: right, right,
0: and the kitchen,
1: right, yeah. You had your principal, you had your secretary, you had a cook, you had a custodian,
0: yeah.
1: You know, like
0: that was pretty much all she wrote.
1: Call it good,
0: and all that was needed,
1: you know,
0: at the time,
1: you know. Now
0: well,
1: we've
0: and
1: got,
0: maybe today too, but things are different.
1: Yeah, now schools are seen as an opportunity to provide some wraparound supports. And, you know, between having outside community members come in and be able to provide some services or, you know, having our own people be able to provide services, like, that takes a space. So, yeah, schools are getting full.
0: We had last Friday Enoch Hale from Humboldt.
1: Okay.
0: On, and he was saying about the percentage of students now, not Humboldt students, but K-12 students, that are on drugs of one form or another. I mean, prescription
1: medication.
0: And this and that, and how that has really changed an awful lot, you know, because this and that. Is your student body at that percentage of either, you know, the attention deficit thing or dealing with the... I guess social pressures and, you know, some of these other things that we hear about that in the old days it was called suck it up, and now it's totally different.
1: You know what I'm aware of is our, you know, our diagnosed young people that have an individual education plan, an IEP, like those numbers are reducing. That doesn't mean that there aren't young people that are on prescription medication for something that, you know, was prescribed by their doctor.
0: Yeah,
1: learning disability, you know, piece
0: related,
1: is, you
0: yes.
1: know, is those numbers are dropping, and they're dropping because we're able, and I think that, you know, between, you know, our assistant superintendent Jennifer Johnson's work in ed services and our director of student services Lisa Clausen, they're doing a really good job of getting resources at the front end of the challenge, you know. So like it used to be, you know, this old philosophy where you would kind of wait until the second or third grade and then you would see, you know, what's going on, you know. Like we've got enough data and there's enough science behind this now to where we can like really be able to target young people before they have this two-year gap between their chronological age and what they're able to demonstrate in the classroom. And it's like let's not wait until there's a bridge that's too wide for us to cross.
0: Three grades behind in reading.
1: Right. Like, yeah. That's silly. So we're doing a good job there.
0: So we got those schools and the playgrounds. Lincoln.
1: Yep.
0: Is a campus that's sitting there. What are the long-term plans for that? You see the asphalt, the playground.
1: Sure.
0: It used to be, and it's got weeds growing all through it.
1: Yeah.
0: So you know it's not being used. To put another building in there to expand what's going on? I mean, it's so centrally located.
1: Yeah, I think one of the things that we're monitoring, so on the campus right now, we've got, you know, the Zobarnum Continuation High School. We've got some adult ed work going on there. We've got independent study going on there. So there's a lot that's happening, you know, on that particular campus throughout the day and throughout the year. But one of the things that we're really monitoring is the new housing that's coming online in the city of Eureka over the next, you know, 4 or 5 years. And that is, we're going to have hundreds of multi-bedroom units that come in. Multi-bedroom units, affordable housing, that makes us think of young people. And, you know, those young people are going to need a place to go to school. So as the first couple of housing developments get ready to come online in October, we're really studying to see what it does to enrollment? Is it going to be people moving from one side of Eureka to another side of Eureka to move into a newer, more affordable place? Is it people from, you know, a neighboring community coming into Eureka, you know, to find a newer, more affordable place in which to live and going to be seeking schools, you know, inside of Eureka City Schools?
0: So a big question mark at this point.
1: A big, big question mark. But I will say that, you know, the developers that I've had an opportunity to talk to have been great. You know, on the application process, you know, where we're trying to ask, hey, do you have school-age children? If you have school-age children, what school are they going to? Do you want to be going to a school within Eureka? So, like, they've been really approachable and receptive to helping us get as much information as we can as a city school district to plan for enrollment impacts.
0: So if you've got a couple hundred new doors.
1: Yeah.
0: Say half.
1: Mm-hmm.
0: So we got 100 and let's say 150 kids.
1: Sure.
0: Is that absorbable with the current ones, or would you be looking at possibly, I mean, I know Worthington got sold
1: sure.
0: off, but of taking Lincoln and doing something with it, maybe shifting Zoe into a different space, or maybe out in the playground area. You know, I know you love the concept of portables.
1: yes, good old modular buildings.
0: But to drop one or two of those in there, either for adult ed or for whatever. Is there an auditorium even in the?
1: There's an auditorium at Zabarnum. It was done.
0: In the kitchen,
1: commercial kitchen.
0: Okay, like the old days, so it's still there.
1: It's a beautiful space, actually. Oh. But yeah, those are all things that we're going to have to take a look at. You know, so there's a considerable amount of building that's going to be going on in and around the Alice Birney area as well. And, you know, so how many young people are going to be coming to that campus? You know, right. the housing between Winco and Alice Birney is being redone. My understanding is they're supposed to be doubling the units
0: in the housing authority area. Yeah.
1: Right. So we've got to study that. Because
0: do you have the money to be able to retrofit? Yeah, I'm thinking, okay, we have little ones running around. It's a whole lot different. And if the building hasn't been used as an elementary school for a long time, I'm sure standards have... you're not going to be grandfathered in.
1: The our campuses are in pretty good shape. I'll have to give you know, former superintendent Van Vleck and you know assistant superintendent Paul Ziegler like a lot of kudos, and you know maintenance operations former director Charlie Bettini, like those guys have our schools in pretty good shape.
0: So you could move things around a little bit.
1: I think that we could move some stuff around. I mean, you're still, you know, you're looking at, you know, new furniture and you're looking at a variety of
0: stuff. For
1: the
0: interim until you really dial it down. Yeah.
1: But we got to study those enrollment trends to see what they look like.
0: Staff make the call, or is this a board decision?
1: Well, there would be a staff recommendation, but we're going to have to house...
0: With the redistricting
1: and that kind of stuff. We would have to, you know, we're required to educate kids as a public school, you know, in their district of residence. So, like, we have to... And
0: figure it out.
1: We have to figure it out, you know.
0: It's 8:45.
2: Road construction work continues throughout the year, weather permitting and sometimes weather-related. Humboldt County Public Works reminds you to be cautious while driving in construction zones or where there's roadside maintenance. Bridge work is expected to continue this week along Highway 101 near the Eel River Bridge. The northbound bridge will be closed with traffic diverted to the southbound bridge. Lane closures will be expected with minor traffic slowdowns for drivers. Overnight culvert work will be occurring in the Fortuna and Lolita area along Highway 101 from 9 p.m. through 6 a.m. this week. Lane and ramp closures are going to be in effect, and during those ramp closures, drivers will need to use alternate routes. And more road construction will be continuing along 6th Street in Eureka near Eureka City Hall. More right lane closures will be expected, so drivers should anticipate minor to moderate traffic slowdowns. Humboldt County Public Works shares that many road workers are injured throughout the year by unsafe and inattentive drivers. Please keep your eyes on the road and always drive safely.
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7: G.R. 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
8: Joseph Smith was an American religious leader and the founder of the Latter-day Saint movement. Born in Vermont in 1805 and raised in New York, Smith said he experienced visions and divine revelations as a young man. In 1830, he published the Book of Mormon, which became the foundation of a new religious movement that later developed into the Church of Jesus Christ of Latter-day Saints. Smith established communities in Ohio, Missouri, and Illinois, where he served as both a spiritual and civic leader. His teachings and growing influence created controversy and conflict with opponents. In 1844, Joseph Smith ran as an independent candidate for President of the United States on a platform of prison reform and a strong federal banking system. His campaign was cut short when he was killed that same year by a mob while jailed in Illinois.
7: This profile of a great American has been presented by Century Service Center.
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0: Good morning, KINS News and Information Time. It's 8:48. We're back talking shop this morning with Gary Storitz. 6 weeks until you kind of get things all fired up again. How do you monitor, or do you monitor, that the teachers, your staff that don't have to be there, are doing something so that they're recharged instead
1: we,
0: of
1: we do not monitor staff summer activities. We do provide a
0: or
1: lot
0: have,
1: of
0: have social events or something, you know, so that people can get together. Because you got some of them that are teaching summer school.
1: Absolutely. Okay. And we have a whole lot of professional learning opportunities that happen, you know, as well. So we've got Lindsay Unified coming up and doing some learning progression, some instruction, you know, content. You know, they're also going to be doing some student ownership activities, you know, and giving us some ideas. We've got some literacy work, you know, that's happening at the elementary level with teachers being able to be brought in. There's writing, you know, workshops that are happening.
0: So you do those like at the conference center?
1: We do those.
0: You bring them on campus?
1: We do this at the district office, you know, over the lecture hall, or, you know, there's a variety of
0: the auditorium,
1: you know, the places that we can. That we can house, and it's a lot of fun. There's a lot of design work that's happening at Eureka City Schools right now as we're, you know, beginning to transition into personalized competency-based learning. We've got, you know, maybe 20, 30 teachers that are going to take a leap into this next year and begin to really pilot it, and we'll study.
0: To start, you know, how it is, doing what you've been prepping for a couple of years.
1: So how it is working, and we've got a lot of people that are engaged and excited, and rethinking what teaching and learning can look like, and how you transfer ownership from the teacher over to the student, and the student becomes the driver of their learning, and that's a really powerful lever moving forward.
0: It's kind of like the old days, right? It was mom and dad and the kid.
1: Right.
0: You know, that sort of... Does PTA still exist?
1: Yeah, we've got active parent-teacher associations.
0: Not having the kids going through school, you know, just,
1: No. I mean, it's all of them, are really driven by volunteer work, you know, and so it's really each site dependent upon, you know, like a couple of real key movers and shakers.
0: Is that like the school site council stuff?
1: Yeah, I mean, school site councils just involve parents, you know. Grant Elementary School has done a really great job with their PTA efforts in recent years. That's jumping out. Alice Burney is always has amazing community engagement.
0: Is there a role for those who aren't parents?
1: Yeah, absolutely.
0: They're just community members that might want to, you know, I'm not going to donate 10 or 15 hours a week,
1: but
0: at least to have a little input.
1: Yeah, absolutely, and that's work that we want to continue to lean into. But yeah, we welcome, you know, volunteer opportunities. We have to, because I mean, it takes a village, as they say.
0: Well, as some say.
1: You don't know.
0: No. Yeah, every village has an idiot, right? Some of us qualify more readily than others.
1: I occupy that space.
0: Then you get bumped around from village to village, and you know. Oh, jeez.
1: We all have our day.
0: So, are you excited about the upcoming year, budget wise, and all that kind of stuff, or is it still kind of a wait and see at this point?
1: Yeah, excited for the upcoming school year. We. As we mentioned, the housing piece is something that we're going to be taking a close eye on. We're seeing, just getting back to the academics, like seeing, you know, continued really great growth, literacy, you know, development wise. So kids are coming in as 5-year-olds, and you know they're learning to read. They're really hitting stride in the first grade. That momentum is holding into second grade. You know, so like we've had
0: literacy really is the fundamental.
1: It's the gateway.
0: That's the core.
1: It is, and you have to learn to read, so that you can read to learn. You know, but then what we also have is we've got to get kids writing more often in a more structured
0: writing, not typing.
1: Yes, and writing. Like and getting creative and expressing ideas, and you know, thinking and revising work. You know, and getting feedback and making it better. So, like a really huge component of our literacy efforts moving into next year is making sure that we're taking some structured approaches, you know, to developing writing, creative writing,
0: communication skills.
1: Communication
0: skills. Very cool.
1: Yep.
0: All right, bud. Well, enjoy your July, at least until the end of it.
1: Well, I will.
0: That's when I'll see you.
1: I will.
0: All right. Oh, see everybody tomorrow. This presentation of Talk Shop was recorded at a previous time for playback today.
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4: Good morning, Northern California. Let's take a look and see what the weather has in store for the North Coast today. We are going to be starting things off with areas of patchy fog and mostly cloudy skies this morning. However, partly cloudy conditions will be returning by this afternoon. It's going to be another windy day as wind gusts around 30 miles an hour will be expected to continue and 5 to 15 mile per hour winds will be expected out of the northwest. Temperatures will be about the same as yesterday, from 59 to 69 degrees. Fortuna and Ferndale are expecting temperatures around 65 degrees. Arcata is looking at a high of 62, and both McKinleyville and Eureka will be checking in with temperatures at 61. With low tide this morning at 7:11 a.m., the tide will be coming back in this afternoon at 2:12 p.m. Low tide later today will be at 6:51 p.m. Sunset will be 2 hours later at 8:52 p.m., and sunrise tomorrow will be at 5:48 a.m.
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6: This is a Bloomberg Money Minute. Conference Board's gauge of consumer confidence edging upwards for June, getting a lot of help from falling prices at the gas pump. And it comes as spending remains robust. One weakness, though, the outlook for the labor market, the lowest in 5 years. But on Wall Street, stocks are higher today. That's after job openings edged upward in May. And as U.S. diplomats arrive in Qatar for reported peace talks with Iran, even though Tehran says no talks are scheduled today. But right now, the Dow is up 0.25%. The tech-heavy NASDAQ more than 1% higher, thanks to chipmaker shares. And the S&P is up 0.5%, on pace for its best quarter in 6 years. That quarter ends today. Coca-Cola closing a bottling plant in Massachusetts that bottled Powerade and Minute Maid juices. 175 workers will lose their jobs there. And overnight, without any announcement, President Trump began construction of a new White House helipad. It's intended to address the problem of Marine One choppers burning the grass on the South Lawn. Tom Busby, Bloomberg Radio.
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8: This is Anthony Mantova with your community comment. Here to report that it is not working out for the city of Eureka. From poor financials reflecting steep deficits to a worldwide acknowledged high level of criminal drug addicts on the streets, the Eureka City Council has completely lost the plot and is unable to lead. Regular people are not heard at meetings. For many years, nothing has improved. That's why it's time to seriously look at a new approach that could bring more energetic engagement, better representation, and a more sound vision for the communities that make up Eureka. We need to devolve Eureka. I mean to say, we need to break it up. Reduce it into three townships. The southern part of Eureka can once again be called Bucksport. The coastal western chunk should keep its namesake and continue to be called Eureka, or maybe just Old Town Eureka. It would include downtown as well. Now the third portion, the eastern part of the map, the rest of what was Eureka needs to be relabeled Greater Cutton. When you and I understand the truth, that each of these areas has very different goals and needs, we accept that the only way to deliver results is an engaged leadership that is held accountable to those aims. From a population that cares. Eureka, as it is now, is a jumble, and the specific important goals of each region will only happen haphazardly because there is no one in position to get them done. People that lean toward the left tend to like growing government and centralizing power, yet some of the best results come from detangling and decentralizing so that you can get back to fundamentals. There are downsides, of course, and one of the immediate ones are the bigger cities have more impressive population numbers which help wrangle grants from Sacramento. But as we have witnessed with the destruction of H&I streets, the nonsense on C, and the planned buffoonery for 4th and 5th streets, a city that lives for the next grant twists itself up into a pretzel instead of following an actual plan that people can get excited about. Without a plan, with no vision, I don't see the point in keeping Eureka together as a city. We are suffering from big city problems, but we are not benefiting from any big city joys. For example, San Francisco has big city problems, but they are unified on having a great bridge, excellent hospital, and several other obvious benefits that for many make the big city downsides worth the lifestyle. I would sing a much different tune if Eureka had a vision that we were genuinely working toward. The reason we don't, it's not entirely political either. I think it's gone unnoticed, but a big problem Eureka has is it umbrella for way too many neighborhoods that have little in common. People in Cutton have a history that differs greatly from the Portside part of town. As Eureka is so mismanaged, maybe turning part of the city over to Cutton folks will improve how those resources are handled. A devolution from one city to multiple towns will invigorate locals to get involved in their government, where all of a sudden their voices can be heard and the goals become valuable to all. This has been Anthony Manto with your community comment.
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15: One, two, three, four, five.
16: All right, number five. Representative Tom Keene Jr., Republican, has been MIA for a while now, and no one knew what was going on. He hasn't been showing up to work. Well, he explained today his long absence from Congress by saying he was being treated for depression.
17: Mm.
16: Which I'll say this, I mean, that's no joke. That's a real thing. If you need the help, you got to go get it. I wish these guys in these types of situations, when they're getting the help they need, also recognize that they can't represent the people who voted them into office.
17: Yeah.
16: You should probably not be in Congress.
17: True. Yeah. Makes me think of Fetterman.
16: Yeah, exactly. But, you know, and now the left hates him.
17: Oh, buddy.
16: Buddy. All right. And number four. Dem Senator Ruben Gallego faces a DOJ investigation after allegations of spending campaign funds on a luxury lifestyle. The Arizona Democrat spent funds on trips to Walt Disney World, nice, 2023 Super Bowl, really nice, and $18,000 for child care coming out of his campaign funds. Number, yeah.
18: I thought he had a roommate.
16: Well, he was living with Eric Swalwell for a little while.
18: Yeah,
16: they were best buds. He had no idea what Swalwell was up to, though. By the
18: Swalwell way. Get to go to Disney World with him?
16: I'm not sure.
18: Get to
16: maybe
18: tag along.
16: Yeah. Mm-hmm. Number three, President Trump posted about gas prices, saying gasoline retailers must get their prices down immediately. They're too high, considering that oil is now at $68 a barrel and heading south. Start targeting around the $2.50 a gallon number, and California should stop charging such heavy taxes on their gasoline. That last part's true, but gasoline retailers, I mean, this was a dumb argument when Biden made it, and it's a dumb argument now. It just doesn't make any sense.
17: Uh-oh.
19: David.
16: I'm sorry. That's just not how any of this works.
19: David.
16: Number two, the Supreme Court has ruled that states can ban boys from playing in girls' sports. Technically, it was 6-3, but the liberals agreed in part, dissented in part. Basically, their argument was, well, the majority is right, but I don't like it, and I don't want it to be that way.
17: Yeah, and we don't want the alphabet mafia coming for us.
16: Pretty much, right. Yeah. And then number one, big, big decision here, not unexpected from my vantage point at least. The Supreme Court has ruled that the children of illegal aliens and foreign nationals born in the U.S. count as American citizens. Robertson Barrett joined all the liberals here.
17: Boy, oh boy.
16: Yeah.
17: So if you happen to have, you know, anybody visiting for the World Cup and they happen to be pregnant, have a kid, yep, citizen.
16: Yep.
17: There you go.
18: Yeah, try not to get here unless you're at least in the ninth month.
17: Yeah.
18: Then plan your trip accordingly.
17: Yeah. By the way, did you see the head coach of the U.S. men's team is inviting Luke Combs, Lainey Wilson, and Ella

0: From the newsroom, I'm Peter Killeen. The Blue Lake Parks and Recreation Department announcing a recent $402,000 donation, a chunk of which is slated for the city's unfinished bike and skate park. The donation coming from the Brunson Family Fund. They propose $150,000 to be dedicated to completing the bike and skate park on Taylor Way, $50,000 for improvements at the city's skating rink, and the remaining $200,000 to be placed into an endowment. With news, I'm Peter Killeen.
1: News. I'm Gianna Gelosi. Final rulings out of the Supreme Court. The first, the loss for the president's executive order limiting birthright citizenship.
2: Right off the bat, it says children born in the United States to parents unlawfully or temporarily present are, quote, subject to the jurisdiction of the United States and are citizens at birth under the 14th Amendment's citizenship clause.
1: Fox's Shannon Bream. In another ruling, the justices decided
3: West Virginia and Idaho laws banning transgender girls and women from female sports teams do not violate the U.S. Constitution's Equal Protection Clause. More than two dozen states have similar laws, and the court's decision will likely settle disputes in those cases as well.
1: Fox's Jared Halpern. The president notched a win when it came to campaign finance spending, writing the Supreme Court took restrictions off political spending, a big win. 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
5: What does the weather look like for Tuesday, the 30th of June? The last day of the month of June is going to be another partly cloudy to mostly sunny day with temperatures from 59 to 69 degrees. There will be some windy conditions expected later on as there will be up to 20 mile per hour winds and wind gusts around 30 miles an hour continuing into this evening. There will be a little bit of cloudiness expected going into the late afternoon, and that is a look at the weather for today.
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20: One, two, three, four, five.
21: All right, we got number five here. U.S.-Iran diplomacy in Doha going on. Qatar is mediating over $6 billion in frozen Iranian funds, while Tehran insists that any interim deal must be implemented before final talks begin. So they're not sending direct representatives to come talk to the United States. Here we go again. Number four, shipping traffic, meanwhile, through the Strait of Hormuz is rebounding after the weekend's attacks, easing some of the most immediate pressures on the waterway. Number three, the UAE, meanwhile, is moving aggressively outside of OPEC, the big global oil cartel. They left. June oil exports hit a record 3.7 million barrels per day from the UAE. They're also planning another pipeline that can circumvent the Strait of Hormuz entirely.
22: Smart.
21: Number two, the Supreme Court has ruled that states can, in fact, ban boys from playing in girls' sports. Technically, it was 6-3, but the liberals agreed in part, dissented in part, basically. And I've been summing it up all day this way. Their arguments were, the majority is right, but I don't like it. I don't want reality to be this way. And then Clarence Thomas is like, yeah, no matter how you identify, a boy's a boy and a girl's a girl. Tough. Life sucks sometimes.
22: Yep.
21: Number one, the Supreme Court has ruled that the children of illegal aliens and foreign nationals born in the U.S. count as American citizens. Birthright citizenship landmark ruling today. Not going the Trumpster's way.
22: Yeah,
21: too bad. Those are the top five stories that we are watching today. 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
22: There was a story out of the New York Post talking about different people complaining that, well, there's not enough patriotic merchandise for our 250th birthday. Like, people thought you really would see it all over the place, and they're just not seeing it because they're seeing a lot of World Cup stuff, but not stuff for the 250th birthday.
23: I've seen a lot of stuff.
22: Okay.
23: Yeah.
22: Would you say it was the same as it was in 1976 for the 200th?
23: I don't know if I was paying much attention in 1976.
22: Talked about it before. It was everywhere.
23: I'm sure it was, yeah.
22: But yeah, people are saying there were special products, decorations, collectibles, even school supplies. It was everywhere. You couldn't escape it. And yeah, you see the 250 some places, but not like it was,
23: right,
22: you know, before. So
21: we live in a time when half the country finds the American flag problematic.
22: It's so sad, man.
21: It is sad. And I think it's sad for the people who feel that way, too, because, you know, whether it's people canceling performances at the nation's capital because they're afraid of backlash and all of that, protesting the 250th birthday celebrations altogether. You have no idea how much power you have given Donald Trump in your own soul.
22: That's true.
21: And that's really sad to me.
22: Well, and then people are talking about, and we've

0: From the newsroom, I'm Peter Killeen. The Blue Lake Parks and Recreation Department announcing a recent $402,000 donation, a chunk of which is slated for the city's unfinished bike and skate park. The donation coming from the Brunson Family Fund. They propose $150,000 to be dedicated to completing the bike and skate park on Taylor Way, $50,000 for improvements at the city's skating rink, and the remaining $200,000 to be placed into an endowment. With news, I'm Peter Killeen.
1: News. I'm Therese Crowley. Supreme Court end-of-term decisions. The High Court strikes down President Trump's ban on birthright citizenship for foreign nationals, 5-4. President Trump posting Congress should do it through legislation. House Speaker Mike Johnson.
2: We'll see. I'm sure there's going to be lots of discussion about that. I will say I'm very disappointed in that outcome. I think it subjects the country to serious challenges going forward, and we'll have to deal with it as a Congress.
1: And the High Court upholds state bans on trans athletes in women and girls sports, 6-3. New Jersey GOP Congressman Tom Kaine returns to the House after months of medical absence, revealing he was hospitalized with depression.
3: Like many people, I believed that I could simply push through, but I agreed to follow my doctor's recommendations. Again, not believing that would result in a long-term stay.
1: With thanks for people's patience and prayers, America is listening to Fox News.
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5: What does the weather look like for Tuesday, the 30th of June? The last day of the month of June is going to be another partly cloudy to mostly sunny day with temperatures from 59 to 69 degrees. There will be some windy conditions expected later on as there will be up to 20 mile per hour winds and wind gusts around 30 miles an hour continuing into this evening. There will be a little bit of cloudiness expected going into the late afternoon, and that is a look at the weather for today.
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0: 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The educational community is a we where teachers, students, families, administrative and service staff, pastors, and civil society converge to generate life. 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St. Bernard's Matt Tomlin, whether he's coaching the Crabs, AAU basketball, hosting 7-on-7 football, or connecting local kids with college coaches, embodies that mission. We are one family.
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2: The Humboldt Republican Party presents another important event in American history in celebration of our 250th birthday.
3: The Texas Revolution began in 1835 when tensions grew between Mexico's new centralist government, led by Antonio López de Santa Anna, and American settlers living in Texas. After events at Gonzales and Goliad, the consultation of November 1835 established a provisional government in Texas, as well as a regular army, militia structure, and naval force. After gaining a strong foothold against the Mexican garrisons, the conflict soon led to the Battle of the Alamo, where Texan defenders were utterly defeated in 1836. Under the leadership of Sam Houston, Texan forces defeated Santa Anna at the Battle of San Jacinto in just 18 minutes. This victory would lead to the creation of the Republic of Texas, with Sam Houston as its first president.
2: This important event in American history is presented by St. Bernard's Academy.
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6: Well, if you thought about losing significant weight and you've heard about the shots or you've seen people that have taken the shots and you saw the effects, you're like, I'd like that, but boy, I don't want needles. 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Or maybe you've heard about some of the side effects that can come with that. Scott doesn't like to talk about the side effects.
7: No. Doesn't They're like everything you'd expect.
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6: like that.
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8: Boy, Democrats are still not able to take a win at the Supreme Court. It's crazy. After the birthright citizenship ruling came down, Greg Kassar, he's the Democrat who missed lunch and called it a hunger strike. Remember that?
6: Oh, yeah.
8: They had the dramatic photos of him, like, pouring water on his head. He's got, like, the pulse oximeter, whatever it's called, on his on his finger.
7: Yeah, skipped lunch.
8: Here he is on Capitol Hill.
9: To protect the rights of all citizens. And the way we do that is reining in this hyper-partisan Supreme Court. It's time to have a Supreme Court that is for the people and not just for their big donors.
8: All right. Donald Trump should today announce that he's nominating 4 new Supreme Court justices.
6: No kidding. Like, if you're still going to be saying that same crap after the last 2 days, my goodness.
7: They got nothing. This is what they do.
6: It is true. They do it for a living. You're right.
7: Tried and true, you know?
6: You're right.
7: Yep.
6: The miss a meal hunger strike guy is still griping and moaning.
7: About
6: of course
7: Supreme
6: he
7: Court.
6: Is. Yes. Yeah, we got to get the Dimrod. There we go.
10: When the going gets tough.
11: Damn it, this is too hard.
10: The dumb get dumber.
12: All right, Dean.
10: It's Nimrods in the News on the Martley, Van Camp, and Robbins Show.
11: I love the poorly educated.
6: All right. Nimrod's the news just north of Seattle. Fire investigators saying, there's evidence that a homeowner was actually smoking when 700 pounds of fireworks exploded. The neighborhood in Green Bank.
7: Yeah.
6: And you're talking destroying two homes, damaging a third, injuring five people, including two firefighters. Everybody's going to recover fine. They'll be okay. But yeah, it was crazy.
12: I believe it was a significant amount. Initial estimates were probably in the 700-pound range. I believe this individual was buying fireworks for an event that they were doing.
13: He had just had some pallets lifted, and he said he was got a deal on them, and then he stored them.
12: Estimation right now is some smoking materials were around the fireworks in question.
6: Oh, boy.
7: Would have been the third largest display in America.
6: Oh, my gosh.
7: Yeah.
6: People in different neighborhoods said, we saw the fireworks. We could see on his back porch. He had an AC outside trying to keep him cool. Weird thing. Nothing about it felt right. And then he was seen smoking earlier.
7: Oh,
6: and the next thing you know, boom. And that's Nimrod's in the news.
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16: 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The upcoming 4th of July weekend and activities coming up in the Humboldt County area are looked at in today's opinion poll question. And roughly two-thirds of voters yesterday said yes, they are concerned that creativity for films going forward will be significantly hampered as more AI tools are embraced by film studios. Be sure to vote on today's question by going to KINS1063.com.
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18: All right. U.S. and Iran negotiations continue in Qatar. However, the Iranians are apparently not sending anybody to directly negotiate. So on and on it goes. Number four, shipping traffic through the state of Hormuz, or Strait of Hormuz, rather, is rebounding after the weekend attacks, easing some immediate pressure on the corridor. Number three, the Supreme Court has announced they will be taking up a case next term about an assault weapons ban, about whether or not you have the right to own that AR-15. Try to settle that debate once and for all.
19: All right.
18: I like our chances on that. Number two, the Supreme Court has also ruled that states can ban boys from playing in girls' sports. Happy Pride Month. Technically, it was 6-3. It was the last day of Pride Month, too.
19: Yeah, it was. Yeah. Insult to injury, huh?
18: Yeah. Yep. But the liberals agreed in part and dissented in part. Basically, again, they agreed that under Title IX, the legal argument was sound. I don't like it. I want the dongs in girls' sports. We're not biologists. And then number one, the Supreme Court.
19: They're also not sports girls, you can tell.
18: Yeah, well, chonky.
19: Some maybe. Of them,
18: yeah. Number one, the Supreme Court also ruled that children of illegal aliens and foreign nationals born in the U.S. are American citizens. As long as they're born here, they count. Roberts and Barrett joined all the liberals. 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
20: Ford says it has hired back some human engineers after AI failed to match their skills and experience.
18: Uh-oh. Engineering is one of those things I wouldn't think. Engineering a vehicle is not one of those things I would assume would be on the chopping block to AI. Wow.
20: Yep. Well, boosting productivity is where they thought they could really cut some costs and, you know, have AI do the jobs. But now, including quality checks, AI just wasn't cutting it. This was from Bloomberg. Executives said the firm has rehired more than 300 veteran quality inspectors in recent years to make up for the pitfalls of automated systems. The vice president of vehicle hardware engineering, Charles Poon, said, what's so funny?
18: Chuck Poon?
20: Chuck Poon. That is P-O-O-N. I'm trying to be an adult here, Scott.
18: Chuck Poon sounds like a all-star relief pitcher for a minor league team, AAA ball club. Never quite made it to the show, but he's a legend in the town.
20: Maybe.
19: Not Chuck Poon here.
20: Well, Chuck Poon said artificial intelligence is a fantastic tool, but only as good as the information you use to train it. So we didn't pay as much attention as we should have to the experience of our most knowledgeable engineers. So they have hired them back.
19: You know, you can't pull AI into the office and say, sit down, AI.
20: That's right.
19: We need to talk.
20: This is the Markley Van Camp and Poon Show.
19: I'm Chuck Poon.
20: Hi, I'm Chuck Poon.
19: 10 hits in a row.
18: Hurt in a truck accident? Call me, Chuck Poon, Chuck Poon, attorney at law, with over $40 million in judgments.
19: If you don't get paid, I don't get paid. I'm Chuck Poon.

0: From the newsroom, I'm Peter Killeen. The Blue Lake Parks and Recreation Department announcing a recent $402,000 donation, a chunk of which is slated for the city's unfinished bike and skate park. The donation coming from the Brunson Family Fund. They propose $150,000 to be dedicated to completing the bike and skate park on Taylor Way, $50,000 for improvements at the city's skating rink, and the remaining $200,000 to be placed into an endowment. With news, I'm Peter Killeen.
1: News, I'm John Saucier. The Supreme Court rejecting President Trump's executive order that was aimed at ending birthright citizenship for children born to non-citizens in the U.S. House Democratic Caucus Chair Pete Aguilar celebrating this decision.
2: Republicans are not serious about this issue. It's always been about politics, and we'll see how the president, you know, responds to this, but I'm sure he'll, you know, there'll be a couple hundred words that he'll put out, this was the right decision. The crazy part is that it wasn't a unanimous decision.
1: Republicans have argued birthright citizenship encourages non-citizens to travel to the U.S. and give birth in order to secure citizenship for their children. Aid groups warning Venezuela's healthcare system is at a breaking point after these two powerful earthquakes hit. Damaged hospitals are overwhelmed. Conditions in the disaster zone are getting worse. The government death toll is now up over 1,900, with even more bodies being found. 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
4: What does the weather look like for Tuesday, the 30th of June? The last day of the month of June is going to be another partly cloudy to mostly sunny day with temperatures from 59 to 69 degrees. There will be some windy conditions expected later on, as there will be up to 20 mile per hour winds and wind gusts around 30 miles an hour continuing into this evening. There will be a little bit of cloudiness expected going into the late afternoon, and that is a look at the weather for today.
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15: News update, David Van Camp.
16: Stomach-churning parasite that causes explosive watery diarrhea has sickened more than 140 people across multiple states.
18: Oh, no.
16: The highest number of cases is in New York. 145 people, ranging in age from 5 to 86, and from 20 other states, contracted the parasite. 20 had to be hospitalized. There have been no deaths reported yet. Officials believe the cause is food, and they're unaware of the exact source.
15: I'm not laughing at this. I'm laughing at Robin's reaction to it.
17: They're unaware of the source. Well, why would they be aware? Then we'd know.
16: Usually,
17: we don't want that. We want to be able to guess when we eat.
16: Usually, you get
17: bugs in our food.
16: Usually, you get this parasite traveling outside the United States as a result of consuming food or water that's been contaminated with feces. None of the current U.S. patients, however, reported taking any recent trips.
17: Good Lord.
16: Mm-hmm.
17: Feces in the water. Mm-hmm.
15: Yep. All right.
17: And how do you know that? Can you test for it?
15: We got to get to memorize.
19: When the going gets tough.
20: Damn it, this is too hard.
19: The dumb get dumber.
20: All right, Dan.
19: It's Nimrods in the News on the Markley, Van Camp, and Robbins Show.
20: I love the poorly educated.
15: All right. Nimrods in the News. We're going to the water. We're going to Sarasota, Florida. That's where a dad is going to have to appear in court. After police found his 8-year-old son riding a jet ski by himself near Lido Key. The police department said its Marine Patrol unit stopped this 8-year-old boy on a personal watercraft. There's video of it. They're like, hey, how old are you? It's like, 8, where's your parents? Kid points over there, over the dock, he's over there. So then cops come over there. They talked to the boy's dad. He's like, I didn't think he was legally allowed to ride, but he's very proficient.
17: Yeah.
15: So he's got up here in court. So is he kind of a hero? Kind of a cool dad? Yeah, it's Nimrod's in the News.
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0: The upcoming 4th of July weekend and activities coming up in the Humboldt County area are looked at in today's opinion poll question. 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
24: A big day at the U.S. Supreme Court. Lisa Brady, Fox News, as the justices wrap up the current term with several landmark decisions.
25: The Supreme Court, in a 5-4 decision, struck down President Trump's order ending birthright citizenship, finding the 14th Amendment grants citizenship to those born here, regardless of the legal status or current living situation of their parent. The justices upheld two state laws that prevent transgender athletes from participating in women's sports, finding neither state rules violated the Equal Protection Clause and that Title IX allows schools to separate teams by sex. The majority opinion found it's clear the reference was to biological sex. In a 6-3 decision, the justices loosened campaign finance rules, finding that limits on how much a political party spends to coordinate with a candidate violate the First Amendment and the party's free speech rights.
24: Fox's Jessica Rosenthal. Now, some of those rulings include more than one decision. President Trump praising the campaign finance and girls' sports rulings as big wins. He calls the birthright citizenship decision too bad for the country, also posting that Congress should eliminate it. The president's continued push for a voter ID bill hits another setback. This time in the U.S. House, where a rule aimed at merging the Save America Act with a defense authorization measure failed with 14 Republican defections. Versions of the voting bill have previously failed to advance in the Senate. U.S. and Iranian officials planning separate meetings with mediators in Qatar as technical teams continue talks on a peace deal after weekend crossfire over efforts to get commercial ships through the Strait of Hormuz.
26: Iranian officials have indicated that no direct talks will take place between the United States and Iran while in Doha, but did confirm a delegation will be traveling to Qatar. The 60-day window is meant to iron out the details of Iran's nuclear program and keep the Strait of Hormuz open.
24: Fox's Trey Yingst. A standing ovation for Serena Williams, the 44-year-old tennis great, just beginning her Wimbledon comeback with her first singles match in nearly 4 years. America is listening to Fox News.
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24: A member of Congress who'd been absent from Capitol Hill for nearly 4 months is back at work with an explanation.
30: This is not an easy speech for me to give. I am a private person by nature.
31: New Jersey House Republican Tom Keene Jr. says he was diagnosed and hospitalized with depression, not just feeling sad.
30: It is physical. It is emotional. And until you experience it yourself, it is difficult to fully understand how powerful this illness can be.
31: He says he hadn't expected to be gone so long.
30: I'm grateful that I accepted help. Because today I stand before you healthier, stronger, and excited to return to the work that I love.
31: He last voted March 4th, shared a social media post April 27th that he was dealing with a personal medical issue, and won his Republican Party primary in New Jersey's 7th Congressional District this month.
24: Fox's Chris Foster. His Democratic challenger in November is former Navy helicopter pilot Rebecca Bennett. It's primary day in Colorado, where longtime House Democrat Diana DeGette is the latest incumbent to face a Democratic socialist challenger, Milat Quiros, who argues DeGette isn't fighting enough for the working class. But Quiros has controversy over past comments and anti-Israel sentiment. Officials in one Florida city agree to build a first-of-its-kind water treatment facility.
2: A new design of water treatment plant will be built for the city of Tampa and promises to make drinking water more consistently clean. The new facility relies on technology called suspended ion exchange, referred to as SIX for short, where giant tanks stir water using resin beads, removing hefty amounts of organic matter and so-called forever chemicals. Treated water can then be further treated with more traditional methods for better outcomes. Construction of the facility will begin next year. In Miami, Eben Brown, Fox News.
24: An hour to the close on Wall Street. The Dow's up 142, hitting new highs. I'm Lisa Brady, Fox News.
23: I pledge allegiance to the flag of the United States of America and to the republic for which it stands, one nation, under God, indivisible, with liberty and justice for all. I'm Eric Hollenbeck, U.S. Army combat veteran, Vietnam 1968, Tet Offensive, the Ashaw Valley. My unit was 101st Airborne. God bless you all, boys.
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1: Guys, it is Paul Morrow sitting in for the great Jimmy Failla. And let me go right to my usual tagline. Jimmy is out there stomping terror across America and making people laugh, sometimes even intentionally. Had to get that out of the way. Now, we got so much going on today. You know, I got to tell you, there's an old line from a British poet. Yeah, I'm going to invoke a British poet here, all right? So, you know, try not to fall off your chair. And that is the following. The world is too much with us. I think it was actually Wordsworth, and you can quote me on that. But doesn't it feel that way, right? It's like, is it, I'm not sure if it's the Trump presidency where you have a president who is so present in our lives. I can't remember ever having a president who I am so cognizant of. You know, you always know who the president is, et cetera. But, you know, you see the guy on TV every day. And maybe it's just because I leave Fox on the air all the time. But that's not entirely true. I do switch around. But the man is in our lives. He's the biggest personality I've ever seen. Say what you want. He is probably one of the most transformative human beings, certainly of my lifetime, and certainly in America's 250-year history. The guy just makes things happen, like him or not. Maybe the things that he makes happen, you don't like him, but he's doing it. And today is a very, very good example of that. You have a couple of things going on now that I think we're going to touch on it all throughout today's show, which is great. We got great guests, I'll tell you before we break. But, you know, you have, number one, the SCOTUS decisions that came down. Don't kid yourself. If Donald Trump is not president, you don't get these cases. I would credit on the transgender issues, that is to say men and women sports primarily, because they pinned their decision to the safety issue for women dealing with men who are genetically male, having, you know, more physical attributes and so being potentially dangerous to women in sports. All right. I credit two people, the president and, of course, Riley Gaines, who stepped up and said, no, this is not right for women. This is not right for women's sports. Fought so long and hard on the Title IX to have equality in women's sports. And now you're going to take it away by having this backdoor of genetic men coming in and winning all the races and the basketball games and knocking the women around. We've all seen those videos, and I don't care how rare they are. As a parent of a woman, you shouldn't have to worry. Of a young girl or a woman, grown woman, you know, college age or whatever, she's playing against a guy who's decided later in life, post-puberty, you know what, I identify as a woman. Fine, go identify as a toaster if you want. No one cares. What they do care about is when you present a danger to others. And I want to make the point, the salient point regarding this decision from SCOTUS, the danger issue. If you are a genuine transgender person and you transition as an adult, all right, the kids come off the table. I'm sorry, don't mess with the kids. I can't believe we even have to debate that. But once you're an adult and you decide to do that, that's fine. But if it is so hard to be transgender, which we hear all the time, okay, fair enough. Then why are you making it harder on yourself by inserting yourself into the sports arena, into the sports forum? Let's use high school and college. You know, you're 15, 16, you've decided you got to transition. That's just all there is to it. There's no other answer to your misery in the world, which alone, like I said, it shouldn't be happening to kids. Kids go through phases. Kids are depressed in high school and everything else. I'm not popular. I wish I were. 5, 10 years later, that's the kid that rules the world. You think Bill Gates was popular in high school with that look, those owl glasses, the library breath and the hunch? All right, no. But, you know, take it out 10 years later and everybody who made fun of him is dying to work for him. All right? So that's a phase very often. And all of a sudden, now you do something irrevocable by shooting yourself up with all kinds of hormones and lopping off body parts. But if that's the case and you decide you got to go that way, or let's take it into college where you're ostensibly an adult, all right? Now you're past 18 and potentially, all right, and you're deciding to do this on your own. Okay, but why do you have to go play sports? That's how you know it's all a narcissistic, solipsistic spasm of look at me. I want to make myself important. I can't do it by accomplishing something. So I have to do it by being something. And that's the great canard here. You're not fantastic because you have managed to join a grievance group. That doesn't impart to you any special stature. All right. You have to accomplish something. Being something means nothing. Doing something in a meritocracy, which we still are, despite how much they want to take it away from us, that is the rubric. That's the metric. All right. And that's what the SCOTUS decision was pinned to. The idea that it's a danger to women for these men who have decided they just have to play a sport against women in order to express their transgenderism. You want to express your transgenderism, put on a dress and do an interpretive dance in Times Square. Nobody will get in your way. But you don't have to come out and play a contact sport against women who are undeniably going to be of slighter stature. Now, can you find examples of women who are not of slighter stature, who could potentially knock this guy around? Yeah, of course you could. You dig hard enough. You can find anything if you want, right? I mean, if you go writ large, but we all know the average is going to cut that way, and SCOTUS knows it as well. All right, I want to get to my next point regarding Donald Trump being present in our lives and being a transformative figure here. The decision relative to birthright citizenship. Yeah, he lost. Now, look, there were good arguments each way. There was a better argument than I realized, because when I first heard him challenging this, I'm like, wait a minute, it's written right in the Constitution. How's he going to get around that? And then, of course, when you look at the 14th Amendment, you find out that the legislative intent, which is one of the things that lawyers look at when interpreting statutes, lawyers and judges, you say to yourself, that's not entirely what they meant. And in fact, during the debate, in voting on that amendment, there was consideration of the anchor baby issue. And many people didn't want it. Whatever the case, I don't like it. I don't like the decision, but that's our system. And that's a big difference between, I think, the right and the left. I find it to be a bitter pill. I'm not going to lie. I think there was a good argument to strike this down relative to what the framers of that amendment actually meant to do. But nonetheless, that's the Supreme Court. That's the system. I accept the decision. And now I think we should be looking at getting enough votes for a constitutional amendment. Are we going to get there? Probably not in my lifetime, the way we're so polarized, because the left very clearly likes this anchor baby stuff. But the bottom line is that's the decision and we got to accept it. I'm not talking about packing the court. I'm not talking about changing the entire structure of the Electoral College. We lost one. Take the L and move on to the next one. We won the transgender issue, but it was Donald Trump that pushed it to the fore. And if we do get an amendment of some sort, or we get enforcement against people who are playing the system and overloading our medical facilities, they're going to come, because the Trump administration has been willing to call BS and say, you know what, the majority of the country is with us on this. And if you actually got to people and explained the equities, it would be something, I suspect, 75-25, maybe 80-20, if they really understood what's going on, that there are entire industries, not businesses, industries in China to get people here so they can have anchor babies, and then they go back, but they got an American citizen in the house, and it imparts all kinds of benefits. The other thing, before we break here, is the DSA issue. Those are the two going to be the two big issues of the day, all right? The SCOTUS decisions and the DSA stuff that's coming out of New York, primarily with the rock star of the DSA, Zohran Mamdani, who's got the big smile. And by the way, we should realize Mamdani is just Obama 2.0. He has all the same characteristics. And if you don't think that's true, look at who turned up at the opening of the Obama Library, okay? I have it on my newsletter. If you go to opsdesk.org, you'll see it. All right. We drop that newsletter at least once a week. We do the videos. We pulled it out. It was on Axios. So I pulled it out. Somebody sent it to me, actually, unrelated. And then I found it on Axios. So it's true. It's verified. Bernadine Dorn and Bill Ayers. Dorn, a self-described radical communist. Ayers, who Obama said, he's just a guy that lives in my neighborhood at the time. This is what happens when you live long enough. You see these things, and if you have any kind of recall, the media covered for him. He doesn't know Bill Ayers. Bill Ayers was a member of the radical terrorist group, and I say that cognizantly, the Weather Underground, responsible for deaths. Ayers has said since, we didn't do enough. They blew up buildings. They attacked one PP. They killed cops. He was a member of that. And very clearly, a longtime Obama buddy. That's right, I said it, because he was invited to the Obama Library opening. Okay? When they opened this, you know, Death Star of a library over in Chicago. Now, the point I'm making is the DSA is also a reaction to Trump. It's one of the ways we're getting it. All right? The TDS that has occurred on the left is pushing young people who just imbibe this stuff, thanks to the teachers union and the college professors, but also the following. When we look around the country and we say, how can these people buy this? How can they be buying into the most imbecilic, failed political theory in perhaps human history, which is Marxism, which has led to nothing but blood and failure everywhere it's been used? All right, we can go down the line. Cambodia, Cuba, China, Russia, blah, blah, blah. All right, it's never worked anywhere. The reason is they don't see a viable alternative. Because we are still a capitalist nation. And they all say, capitalism isn't working for me. The polling came out today, I just did it on the Faulkner show, that the vast majority of Democrat members of the Democratic Party, favor socialism over capitalism. Now, if you poll the whole country, we are 75-25 pro-capitalist. So what's going on there? The Democrats have lost the young. You know, the Democrats are always on about, how do we hit the blue-collar voters again? How do we get to blue-collar males? Why do we lose them? Memo, guys, you lost them because you shipped their jobs to China. Bill Clinton, during his presidency, in a parting shot, and, you know, he cognizantly did it as he went out the door, and it wasn't totally him, it wasn't all him, but it was mostly him, pushed through most favored nation status for China, giving them advantageous trade terms relative to tariffs and et cetera. And he got them into the World Trade Organization. That's why China is where it is now, as opposed to where it was 25, 30 years ago. Because we did it. We created our principal global ally here, and we did it by taking our entire manufacturing and industrial base, the source of so many good blue-collar jobs, union jobs, I would add, by the way. And they picked it up, zoop, and they shipped it right over to Beijing. And so if you're a young person growing up in the heartland, you say to yourself, I can't get a job. I used to be able to go in and get a job at a factory. It was a good, clean gig. You know, maybe if I have some college, I can be a boss. I can be a union manager. All these things that come with that stuff. What are support services, the restaurants, the bars, etc. Gone. And so what do you see? Well, if I go to New York, Mamdani is promising me three hots in a cot in the warm brace of collectivism forever. All of this is a reaction to the left's policies writ large to make us more of a socialist nation. So as a result, we have cheaper iPhones. Congratulations. Doesn't that feel great? That's wonderful. But we also have unemployment in the heartland and now rising socialism. These are the vectors blowing through this. This is what caused it. And as Donald Trump says, he's just in the way. And it's not them, it's not him they're after us. They want to wholesale change it all and turn us into some version of the failed states around the world, socialist states, communism, really. We're going to talk about it with our guests. We got great guests, man. We got Jonathan Fahey coming up. We got James Comer from Congress, Brianna Pipko, Paula Scanlon, Chanley Painter, one of my favorites. Stick with us.
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18: Guys, Paul Morrow, Fox Across America. I like that intro music, by the way. Who was that? Anybody got any intel? Nobody knows. That's it. You know why? I like guitars. And you know, this is another malady afflicting America's youth. The playing of guitars has gone away. Like when I was a kid, everybody wanted to play guitar. But now, I guess because the music can be programmed, it feels very antiseptic to me. And of course, if you don't know this, you should know that today's hit songs, quote unquote, top 40, all of that stuff, is done by computer. You know, they have these algorithms now that can tell what catches the ear. So I'm not saying everybody, so Swifties, don't come at me, all right? You know, Griff Jenkins, leave me alone, all right? Griff's a great guy and a great reporter, but a big Swiftie, if you don't know that. He talks about it on the air, so I'm not giving him up. But that said, that's how the music industry runs today. So there you go. There's your news nugget for the day. All right. So I led off today talking about SCOTUS and talking about the DSA. And let me get to the larger point in the 3 minutes I have before we break on the half hour. And then we're going to come back with a great lawyer and former acting director of ICE, Jonathan Fahey. He's a really knowledgeable guy. He's our first guest tonight. But I want to get to the fact that the point I was making earlier is that we are really living in transformative times. And as I said, and I didn't want to close the loop on this, it is either the fact that Donald Trump has this enormous personality and this ability to co-opt the news, or there is a segment of the population, and I am among them, especially working in media, who are more cognizant and tied to the news, and let's say calling it paying more attention than ever before. And we all have our lives. We're all busy. You're trying to, you know, your kidneys braces, you know, you want to go to the baseball game, you know, you got problems at work, whatever the hell. But I think that, and you meet people like this, right? You meet somebody and you start to talk to them. You realize, like, wow, this person's really plugged in. They're really paying attention. They know the cases that are going to SCOTUS. They know the latest bills that are up in Congress. They know how the votes are going to go. They're aware of the various races that are upcoming. All right. More and more you're getting that. And let's, you know, put a positive spin on it. While it is polarizing, I get that. It's good. It's good that people are engaged, because low information voters is the last thing that we need. And if you're on the right, you're of the opinion that the more people are engaged and really understand what's going on and not listening to whatever some idiot of a celebrity is telling you about the border or healthcare, right? I mean, if you're getting your policy from Bruce Springsteen, change the channel, will you? I mean, you got to do better than that. But that's the case. You know, hopefully, reasonably, in my opinion, you'll come around to the right, because the thing the right has, they have two great secret weapons. Number one, they got the Dems, who will always manage to race to the bottom. I mean, Republicans have been pretty vulnerable in a number of different ways here over the last few years. And yet, the Dems keep managing to pull defeat from the jaws of victory because they keep leaning into radicalism. And that's why I brought up the whole DSA issue. And then the other thing that they have is just common sense. When articulated the left has to hide what they're really up to. All right. You never really hear what they're about. You know, behind closed doors, you find out, well, you know, they are leaning socialist. Now you're seeing them saying it out loud. But this has been the agenda since Obama. And if you don't realize that, then you haven't been paying attention. But that is the case. Whereas the conservatives can at least be honest with you. We're going to be talking today with a number of people relative to politics, including Representative James Comer. We're going to be talking about this Denver race, which is the next big DSA forum. It's going to be a bellwether. We're going to look at it, but we're back with Jonathan Fahey. You will stay with us.

0: $50,000 for improvements at the city's skating rink, and the remaining $200,000 to be placed into an endowment. With news, I'm Peter Killeen.
1: Fox News, I'm Tom Graham. The Supreme Court rejecting President Trump's executive order aimed at ending birthright citizenship for all children born on U.S. soil. Republicans in Congress could take up an effort to end birthright citizenship. House Speaker Mike Johnson.
2: We'll see. I'm sure there's going to be lots of discussion about that. I will say I'm very disappointed in that outcome. I think it subjects the country to serious challenges going forward, and we'll have to deal with it as a Congress.
1: The High Court majority ruled the 14th Amendment confers citizenship on any person born on U.S. soil. Member of Congress who's been absent from Capitol Hill for nearly 4 months is back at work with an explanation. Fox's Chris Foster.
3: New Jersey House Republican Tom Keen Jr. says he was diagnosed and hospitalized with depression, not just feeling sad.
4: It is physical. It is emotional.
3: He says he hadn't expected to be gone so long.
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6: What does the weather look like for Tuesday, the 30th of June? The last day of the month of June is going to be another partly cloudy to mostly sunny day with temperatures from 59 to 69 degrees. There will be some windy conditions expected later on, as there will be up to 20 mile per hour winds and wind gusts around 30 miles an hour continuing into this evening. There will be a little bit of cloudiness expected going into the late afternoon, and that is a look at the weather for today.
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13: What I believe it takes to make a great steak is getting a good cut of meat, having the right thickness, and getting a good bark on it. We will put a dry rub on it before we put it onto the charbroiler. The dry rub we do make in-house, a little bit of salt, brown sugar, and then the other seasonings are our secret mix. I've been in the food industry for over 30 years. My name is William Dell. I'm the food and beverage director here at the Sunset in the Heights Casino.
14: Did you know that controlled or prescribed burns are an important tool to reduce the impacts of wildfires, including smoke? Prescribed fires generally produce less smoke and reduce the risk of out-of-control wildfires.
15: 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It's Fox Across America with Jimmy Failla.

0: guys, Paul Morrow, sitting in for the great Jimmy Failla today on a big, big news day. Very pleased and honored to be here. And thanks to Jimmy, by the way, for giving me his seat. It's very, very kind of him. Good man, Jimmy Failla. He's all right, no matter what they say. All right, we got Jonathan Fahey upcoming here. And Jonathan, a little bit, you know, his career is a little bit like mine in that, you know, he worked doing law enforcement, but he's got the lawyer hat. And so he had another option. And now in post-government work, he's working as a lawyer, and he's the perfect guest to tease out for us some of these SCOTUS decisions and what they're really going to mean on the ground. Former acting ICE director, current attorney, all-around good guy, Jonathan Fahey. You've seen him on the network. Jonathan, welcome to the big show.
1: Thank you. Thanks for having me.
0: Anytime, pal. Now, look, you know, I think a lot of you, so I asked as a guest to get hold of you, and I'm sure you're in high demand. Let me ask you a couple of questions here. First of all, let's go to the big loss that the Trump administration has had, which is the birthright citizenship. I guess we expected it. Even Trump seemed to expect it. It's being reported as 5-4, although apparently the decision could have gone either way. But had we gotten just one more justice, we might have been able to pull this one out. What happens now?
1: Yeah, this was an interesting decision, and you're right. I think President Trump expected this. One thing that's important and helpful, because this issue's been percolating forever, and President Trump brought it to the forefront with this executive order, and the question has always been, what does it mean to be within the jurisdiction of the United States, and how can that be defined? And now we know from this court, it can't be defined through a congressional action. It has to be an amendment to the Constitution. So that being said, a couple of things for the Trump administration going forward, it really creates more urgency on deportations of people here because all of these people here that are trying to game the system need to be removed out, creates more, makes securing the border more important. I think another thing I'd love to see this administration consider, you know, there are things, you know, there's visa fraud and types of criminal offenses for people coming in here if they lie about their reason, but maybe some sort of offense, a new law to make birth tourism a serious offense with significant penalties to deter people that are coming here to game the system to simply have a kid here so their kid could be a citizen and thereby they get a lot of rights with that. So I think there are a lot of ways the Trump administration can go with this. I really think to credit him, I don't think anyone thought it would be a win, but it was important to get clarity on this issue. And there are ways to adjust to it. And there are ways to try to amend the Constitution. I know it seems hard, but if they start the process now and really advocate, there's a lot of strong arguments for why this doesn't make any sense to have this law or be the constitutional amendment in place now when it was purely implemented for something totally different than what we have now.
0: What was it implemented for originally when it was done back in the 1800s as the 14th Amendment?
1: Yeah, the whole purpose of it was for the children of freed slaves to say, you are now United States citizens.
0: That's right.
1: And so it was dealing with the specific problem of slavery, not slavery, the end of slavery, and how to deal with people here. So that's not even an issue anymore, and yet we still have this applying to something that no one really could conceive of, and certainly no one would have thought, hey, this is a really good idea to confer citizenship to the children of people that have broken our laws. It makes absolutely no sense then or now, but they didn't even really conceptualize that it would ever become a problem, and it dealt with the issue, and now that issue is over, so we really should deal with this issue in a serious way, and U.S. citizenship should mean a lot more than somebody getting to just break the law and have a kid. It should, you know, there should be much more to it because it's so important. As you and I know, being a U.S. citizen should mean something, and you should have to earn it, and it should be a hard path, quite frankly.
0: So, you know, this is what I was talking about, guys, in the A block at the top of the show relative to legislative intent. Sometimes, you know, look, language is imperfect. I don't care what language it is, all right? Supposedly the best language for law is German, believe it or not. They say that German is the best document language because there's like no nuance to it. But English has a lot of nuances and you can read things different ways. And when they wrote this, they went back during this exchange here relative with the Supreme Court to look at the intent of the framers. And as you articulate, it was a completely different issue. And now that that issue is completely obsolete, thankfully, right? The slavery issue is behind us. So then you have now an issue that's being raised based upon the perception of the world and America over 100 years ago. Well, more than 100 years ago, 150 years ago. So it's no way to run a candy store. And it really is something that needs to be fixed. I despair, and this, again, I go back to what I said in our first block, which is kudos to Donald Trump for tabling this issue, putting it on the table and getting people to pay attention, because at least now we can maybe work forward. All right. Constitutional amendment's going to be tough. I'd be surprised if I see it in my lifetime, but who knows? Things change. And I think if people really understood the issue, as you do, they'd be in favor of it, and we may be able to get that majority because we're getting ripped off left and right. So my question to you as former acting ICE director, how could we criminalize birth tourism? How could we're the only country that has this. Now, look, we occupy a unique space in the world, nation of immigrants, all that, I get it. But that said, how can we manage to put in metrics that if you hit these, you're guilty of a new statute relative to birth tourism? What do you see as former ICE director and an attorney?
1: Well, right now we have, you know, things like visa fraud. So if you say I'm coming in for one thing, but it's really for another, that's already a crime.
0: Oh, oops, really I had the baby. I was, you know what? I didn't realize I was pregnant as pregnant as I am. What am I going to do? Yeah. I had the baby. Yeah. Why is that not a defense?
1: Well, exactly. Or, you know, yeah, that would be a defense that you didn't know. But there are people that are, you know, they're working with organizations for the sole purpose of doing so. So I think it would be easy to prove, not easy to prove, but it would be provable.
0: Right.
1: The other thing is people come in for, say, one reason, and then they stay, they overstay because, you know,
0: right.
1: And then they have a baby during the time they overstayed. But the thing is that there are these sort of criminal organizations, or whatever you want to call them, that there's really a birth tourism industry.
0: In China.
1: So you could, so people, you really could not only criminalize it, but not only get the people having the baby, but the people that are sort of, you know, the whole organization and hold them accountable. And there are ways to do so. You know, you could basically say, if you come into the United States with the intention of, you know, whatever, to have a baby rather than some other reason, you could face a penalty of upwards of this and maybe a mandatory minimum. And then you could have a conspiracy, which everyone involved. It would be hard to prove, but if you were to go at these organizations and the whole purpose of it is doing so and everyone knows, so you would be able to prove it. And I don't think you would need too many cases before you get significant deterrent value. As we see with, you know, DOJ really attacking fraud really broadly right now, I think we're going to see tremendous benefits from the deterrent value that's sometimes hard to calculate. But I think if there was a concentrated effort to go after it, I think you could deter some of it. But again, the most important thing is kick out the people that are illegally here now and stop more illegal people from coming in and again, increase penalties everywhere along the line to make people not want to come here. And then you don't have as big of an issue.
0: Okay. So you'd have to devise a law. And it's a much lower bar than getting a constitutional amendment, folks. You don't need a 60 majority and what is it, 2/3 of the states? You don't need to get that, right? You just got to pass the law. And if you're willing to blow through the filibuster, then as long as you got a majority, I mean, if we hustled, you're not going to get it done before the midterms, which is really terrible because they're all off for the summer out there drinking themselves silly. But if we had a Congress that worked, we would be able to get that law through at a much lower bar than an amendment, right? What is it you would, so you would have to criminalize these. I think you're right. You go with the organizations because this stuff is all facilitated. So let's do this because I want the listening audience to understand what's going on and what we're trying to stop. Describe for us how these businesses work, what they physically do to get people here, how they're making money, and why is it potentially prosecutable?
1: Well, yeah, they're making money because being a U.S. citizen is valuable. So there are organizations intact in China that they want people to go to the United States to have kids, because going back to China, having someone that's a United States citizen or dual citizenship is a big benefit to China and all of their ulterior motives to harm our country. So I think there's a lot of, and I don't think it's exclusively China, but
0: no,
1: China seems to be the big driver with this. So I think you would have something, and you would almost do it, you know, akin to sort of the drug mule. You have the woman that would come here to you know, bring the baby, the person bringing the drugs. What would you have to do, you know, prove that the intent was to come here to have a baby for the intent of that child to become a U.S. citizen? Well, she probably would know that on the front end, but the way you would go after these organizations would be similarly, you get the guy in the airport with the cocaine. He's not the big kingpin, but that guy can cooperate against the people that hired him and so on down the line. So you would start with the person that came here to, you know, defraud the system, and they'd be able to track these organizations. So if somebody has a baby, they're affiliated with one of these organizations, it would be enough to start investigating them, and you do your standard law enforcement. You interview them, you look at records, you look at other types of things, and, you know, you prosecute them, but then you ideally prosecute the people that hire them. And the other thing is, when we've talked about this a lot, you always got to go after the money, right? So if you can go after some organization that makes money selling drugs or doing this and take away their money or take away their financial incentive, that's going to be a big, you know, because a lot of times people are involved in the crime that makes them the most money with the least amount of effort, like everything else. Sure. So if you make this more costly with most, meaning you make less money, but plus your consequences are severe or more severe than they are now, you will deter people from wanting to even engage in the behavior. So I think you really could do so. I'm not saying it would be simple, but even having a law on the books makes a big difference, because it just shows, particularly under the Trump administration, the game is up. It's a different world. We're not going to have people gaming our immigration system this way or through asylum or through any of these other things to try to get the benefits that are supposed to be reserved for U.S. citizens or legitimate asylum seekers or anything else.
0: So one of the things I think people don't realize is that what you're talking about is not booming random doors and so the mother has a heart attack, right? You're talking about the fact that these businesses, and folks, you Google it, you're going to see it, you know, and even in L.A., they've done articles on this. There are safe houses set up, and these organizations will run essentially baby mills, and there'll be 20 Asian, generally Asian women. It happens here in New York more relative to the Caribbean. I'm sure it happens down in Florida as well and along the, you know, the southeastern coast. But you'll have Chinese women who are brought here with a sort of a maternity version of snakeheads, right? And they put them in these safe houses, and there'll be 20 of them in there. That's your organizational hook right there. They're all there. You only got to flip one or two. How'd you get here? Who brought you? What'd you pay? And now whoever, this guy's running it, right? There's men, almost always men, who are running it. The conditions are very poor, but it's just to get them to have the child here. They take them to the hospital. Nobody's going to turn them away at the hospital. The woman's pregnant. She's about to give birth. Nobody's going to do that under the Hippocratic Oath in our system. And so as a result, now you have American health care and you have a citizen. And that's how this works. So there is a point there where you can hit these doors. Am I wrong, right? You have these safe houses.
1: Yeah, exactly. Yeah, you could go after them and you could track these people that are coming from probably known places in China, known organizations.
0: It's a RICO, really, right? These are
1: You think exactly. You can get the comms, get the organization. And you're right, it's not about locking up a woman and the baby. It's about these organizations that are making money. But it's so important to really go after this seriously, because it is a major problem, and we need to respect our own citizenship and our own sovereignty and enforce these types of things. And the other thing that, you know, that I'm sure you know about, probably your audience does, but, you know, you have things like chain migration. So once somebody becomes a citizen, then they can then bring other people over from their families, or in situations where somebody has a child born here, we see it all the time with the Democrats saying, oh, we're separating families if you try to deport the illegal alien parents who just happen to have a kid here. And Tom Homan said, right, now the families can go back together. Right. But it does make it much more challenging to enforce the immigration laws with this in place. But I think that the main thing is pass a law, enforce the law, go after the organizations, go after the people making money on the criminal end. And I think that would deter a significant amount of it, plus everything else President Trump has been doing. Yeah. It all works in concert, really.
0: So, you know, look, as somebody whose forebears went through Ellis Island, got inspected, everything, came here legally. My grandfather on my Italian side, he would get up every election day, 6 a.m., because he was a former farmer. He got up with the sun, put on his best suit to be first in line to vote. My point is this, you hit on it. American citizenship should not be conferred casually. You know, if you go to a swearing-in ceremony, you see people crying. I've been to them. They understand. You get it casually, you don't appreciate it. Anything that comes free and easy, you don't appreciate it. Am I wrong?
1: You're absolutely right. And I used to do these swearing-in ceremonies as an assistant U.S. attorney at the courthouse.
0: Yeah.
1: And the people at these ceremonies, one, were amazingly appreciative.
0: They're waving flags.
1: They had the best story. Yeah, but they are also probably the people that are many times the most offended by the people that the line, that cheated. Because these people went through years of having to go through it and take tests, and you'd see it, but it means something to them. But now the system, the Biden Mayorkas immigration,
0: it just denigrated the entire thing. Exactly. It's 100%. Yeah. You're 100% right. I'm sorry to cut you off, but we got to go to tell me we got to go. I could talk to you all day. It's good to see you, pal, as ever, and we appreciate you being here.
1: Yeah, great to see you. Thank you.
0: Jonathan Fahey, folks. I told you he's great. All right. We got to go. We'll be right back at the top of the hour.
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3: 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They said, oh, my God, that's unbelievable.
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8: 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Led by future President Theodore Roosevelt, the 1st U.S. Volunteer Cavalry, or the Rough Riders, played a key, though likely exaggerated, role in the decisive Battle of San Juan Hill. The unit consisted of cowboys, sheriffs, outlaws, and elites, and despite their title and nickname, most of their horses and mules were left behind in Florida when the men were shipped out to Cuba. The war lasted a few months, with American forces winning decisive victories in Cuba and the Philippines. As a result, Spain would give up Cuba, the Philippines, Puerto Rico, and Guam to the United States, marking the emergence of the United States as a world power.
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11: Guys, Paul Morrow, Fox Across America, teasing out the issues. And we got some great guests today. That was Jonathan Fahey. And that's why it's important to have an expert on, to map out what we do now. Because you lost, all right? Trump administration lost. I was on board with this because of the issues that Jonathan teased out, the legislative intent of the 14th Amendment. Okay, that's the way that one went. And so now you move on. You don't tear down the system. You don't riot in the street. You don't throw bricks at cops. You say, okay, within this system that has been the best system ever devised by human minds. And by the way, it wasn't a bunch of old white men. They were young white men. Those were young people at the time who put together this system. They were highly educated. They were brilliant. They got together. It was a microcosm of America, really. They fought it out. They came up with that Constitution. And it is held for 250 years. And, you know, as the saying goes, it's a great republic if you can keep it. Now, we have to respect the fact that the citizenship here matters. And to casually confer it by an accident of birth, okay, is the wrong message to send. As W. Bush said, and Dana told me this directly, as an American, you already hit the lotto. You were born here. We need to appreciate that. We're going to look at whether or not Congress can pass such a law that Jonathan outlined with Representative Comer. I'm really excited. That's our first hour. Join us for the second hour. Fox Across America, Paul Morrow. We'll be back.
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13: It's time for the KINS opinion poll question for today. The upcoming 4th of July weekend and activities coming up in the Humboldt County area are looked at in today's opinion poll question. And roughly two-thirds of voters yesterday said yes, they are concerned that creativity for films going forward will be significantly hampered as more AI tools are embraced by film studios. 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
18: You should be ashamed of yourself.
19: You don't belong in this committee.
18: Jamie.
19: You should get the hell out of here.
17: Maryland Democratic Congressman Jamie Raskin erupting after New York Republican Mike Lawler suggested Democrats should be as angry about people killed by illegal immigrants as they are about two U.S. citizens killed in confrontations with federal agents in Minnesota.
20: The same outrage you feel about Renee Good and Alex Pretty,
17: Mr. Chairman,
20: you should feel about Sheridan Gorman and Lincoln Riley and every angel family in this country.
19: I do feel that outrage.
20: You do not.
19: Do you?
20: Because if you did, you would
19: feel,
20: not support
19: sanctuary
20: jurisdiction.
19: Do you feel the outrage about Alex
20: Pretty
19: and Renee
20: Good? Yourself.
17: It's the fourth hearing on city and state policies Republicans say are making Americans less safe by not requiring cooperation with federal immigration enforcement. President Trump says Congress should end birthright citizenship as the Supreme Court rejects his effort to limit the 14th Amendment.
21: Justice Kavanaugh, in his partial concurrence, partial dissent in that birthright citizenship case, lays out a path that maybe is what the president and the White House are looking to. He says this: if Congress amends the federal statute that has to do with this, or otherwise enacts a statute creating new exceptions along the lines of the executive order for children born to foreign citizens unlawfully or temporarily in the country, such a statute, he says, as I see it, would pass constitutional muster. disaster. So now maybe that is the path that the administration wants to pursue.
17: Fox's Shannon Bream at the Supreme Court. The justice is also ruling that two state bans on transgender athletes and girls' sports programs do not violate the Constitution or Title IX. Just getting word of a freight train derailment in Bensalem, Pennsylvania. A shelter-in-place order for the area as emergency crews assess the scene. The Dow hitting new highs again. Up 135 points at the bell. 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
0: Please be advised. 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Broccoli, kale, bean sprouts, blueberries, quinoa, spinach.
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17: A California mother due for arraignment in connection with her son's e-motorcycle crash that killed an elderly man.
22: 51-year-old Tommy Joe Major faces charges including involuntary manslaughter and child endangerment. Orange County prosecutors allege her 14-year-old son was illegally riding an e-motorcycle in April when he crashed into 81-year-old Ed Ashman, a Vietnam War veteran and substitute teacher. Ashman died from his injuries. Officials say they warned Major on body-worn camera last year that she could face criminal charges for her son's riding. California Attorney General Rob Bonta recently issuing a consumer alert, stressing under state law, two-wheeled vehicles that go more than 28 miles per hour with pedal assistance or 20 miles per hour with a throttle are classified as mopeds or motorcycles, which have age restrictions and require a license.
17: Fox's Kristen Goodwin. More than 700,000 Ford vehicles are being recalled to fix an issue with the parking system that federal regulators say could allow them to roll away.
23: The vehicles equipped with park-by-wire functionality and 10R80 transmissions, Lincoln Navigator and Expedition model years 2018 to 2021, Explorer and Lincoln Aviator model years 2020 to 2021, and F-150 pickup trucks model years 2020 to 2021. Drivers will see a wrench warning light on their dashboard, and the vehicle's electronic parking brake will also automatically apply if it does not go into park mode when commanded. That from NHTSA. CJ Papa, Fox News.
17: Ford or Lincoln dealers will update the software and fix transmission components for free. An update from the World Cup, where Norway has just won a knockout game for the first time, defeating Ivory Coast 2-1. Erling Haaland sending Norway into the round of 16 with a deciding goal in the 86th minute. Recapping stocks, June ends with another record close for the Dow, up 134 to 52,317. I'm Lisa Brady, Fox News.
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1: Guys, Paul Morrow here, Fox Across America. And you know what? Let's not mess around. We got a great guest. I'm all excited over here. We got Representative James Comer on the line. So, Congressman, welcome to the big show.
2: Thanks for having me.
1: I'm very pleased to see you here. Always wanted to speak to you. So much to talk about. Let me put you on the spot right out of the gate here. We've had this decision come down from SCOTUS, birthright citizenship. The original legislative intent didn't seem to carry the day, and so it remains. We just had on guest Jonathan Fahey, former U.S. attorney. He and I essentially went through the process of devising a statute that could criminalize birth citizenship. And of course, it's always amorphous. You got to hit certain metrics. But there are organizations that do this stuff, put people in safe houses. You know this better than I do. Will that be a priority now for Congress going forward in light of this decision?
2: I continue to be a priority for the House of Representatives. Now, the Senate, who knows? I mean, we can't even get the Senate to pass the Save America Act, which is common sense to have to provide a valid ID to vote, my gosh. But for whatever reason, there are many Republicans in the Senate that don't want to vote for that. But in the House, I can tell you that'll be a priority because of the great work Peter Schweitzer's done, educating everybody on this tourism industry, this birthright tourism industry that's popped up, funded primarily from China. I think anyone that's kept up with anything that my oversight committee or Jordan's Judiciary Committee, or back when Devin Nunes was in charge of the Intelligence Committee, knows that China does stuff every day to disrupt and disform American, to try to create division and unrest. That's their goal. And I think that, certainly what they're doing with taking advantage of what it says in the Constitution about, birthright citizenship. I think if the founders had ever envisioned that we would have our biggest enemy on the planet doing this, I don't think they would have included that in the Constitution. And if they had, I think there would have been guardrails around it. So it's up to Congress now to create those guardrails. And I pledge to work closely with President Trump, Stephen Miller, whoever he has advising on this. Hopefully he's communicating with Schweitzer and some others that have done a lot of research on this particular issue, so that we can resolve it now.
1: It certainly seems like it would be a priority. And I mention that just because this is no shock to the Trump administration, right? We all know that the Trump administration expected it to go this way. They might not have expected it to have been quite so razor thin, but nonetheless, it shows that there is an appetite for it. And so, look, it's going to come down to a lot of what the Trump administration has been doing relative to immigration and enforcing against it. Let's pivot to the blue cities. Now, I testified in front of Congressman Jordan's committee, actually, about 6 months ago, and the whole thing devolved into a shouting match. We're trying to talk about honest, common sense metrics we could put into place to make the cities safer, because they're sliding away from us. And instead, I got representatives from the other side yelling, Jamie Raskin yelling at me, talking about Donald Trump did this, Donald Trump did that. Here's my point here. Is there any appetite in the House? Let's stick to the House. On the left, among the Dems, especially with the DSA looking over their shoulder, is there any way we're ever going to get some common sense legislation back relative to not only securing the borders, which is federal, but getting, statutes or programs in place to make our cities safer? Because otherwise, this is a nation that's going to have cities that are unlivable.
2: Yeah. If you had asked me that question a month ago, I would have said, yes, there are a few Democrats willing to do that. But what we saw in New York last week with the socialists taking out Democrats like Dan Goldman, who they say were too liberal. I mean, my God, can you imagine what these three Democrats are going to look like? And what we think is going to happen in Colorado tonight, another incumbent Democrat who is a progressive and pretty darn liberal far left Democrat going to lose in a primary because they're too liberal. I don't think there are going to be any Democrats left in Congress willing to do anything to upset that radical liberal left. And then you mentioned common sense and Jamie Raskin. Jamie Raskin never had common sense. I mean, there are a lot of Democrats that think they're very intelligent, but they lack common sense. So it's common sense that our big cities are deteriorating. It's common sense you're going to see more people from New York move to Florida. You're going to see more people from California move to Nashville. I mean, there's a trend in these big cities.
1: That's right.
2: Where they're moving out. My rural area, we're as secluded as anywhere in the United States. And in the last 5 years, we've started getting an influx of people from Chicago, from St. Louis, from Cincinnati, everywhere where they're a blue city with liberal social justice systems, with judges that don't want to to sentence anyone, and they're afraid, and they're moving to areas where they have the right to bear arms, where there is no crime, and I think that's going to continue. And if the Democrats don't watch out, they're gonna continue to lose elections and lose electoral college. Their one end on that was the open border, allowing illegals to flood the cities.
1: Right.
2: Their other open is their other angle to win elections is allowing these illegals to be able to vote. That's why they oppose the Save America Act. But you look at the stuff that Congress has done. We get criticized a lot for things that haven't passed Congress, but we've pretty much shut down these NGOs funneling money into left-wing organizations. Our investigations pretty much shut down all the suspicious money that was going into Act Blue. So the funding mechanism that the Democrats were using to stay in power in these cities has been crippled by the work of the Oversight Committee and Judiciary Committee and some other committees in the House to try to balance the scale. So hopefully people are seeing what's happening to the Democrat Party, and hopefully we'll be able to retain our majority and work with President Trump to fix a lot of these problems.
1: So you mentioned Colorado. That's Mila Kuros, who is a Stone DSA member, and really one of the things that she's running on, and don't kid yourself, folks, it is the wedge issue, perhaps, and that's Israel. All right? She was talking the day after 7 October. She's criticizing Israel. It's no big thing. She won't even characterize a guy who, inspired by Islamism, not Islam, Islamism, that is the radical version, who took a flamethrower to Jewish people who were taking a walk through the park. She won't even call that anti-Semitism. She knows what she's doing, and the polling does, apparently, from what you're saying, and I would incline towards the same. She will probably be another win for them, and it does really seem like it's going that way. It's really an amazing thing. Let's move on to a couple of other things, because since we bring up the DSA, is there any way that the Democratic Party survives this? That is to say, are there going to be party elders? Because Hakeem Jeffries, they're all defaulting to Big Ten, right? There's no room in the tent for these folks. They want to burn the tent down. Nobody seems to have told them that. Because does the current Democratic Party survive?
2: I don't think so. And I've been in Congress for 10 years. Ever since Ocasio-Cortez came to Congress, which was probably 8 years ago, she was on my committee. And I told people, she's the future of the Democrat Party. I would say that on Sean Hannity's show, and I feel like he would laugh a little bit. But she is the future of the Democrat
1: Party. She is, no question.
2: If right now, she's polling second in the Democrat primary in these mock polls, which are way too early,
1: for president.
2: Behind Kamala Harris.
1: Yeah.
2: For president, I don't think Kamala Harris will run. If Kamala Harris doesn't run, Ocasio-Cortez is the early front runner for the Democrat nomination.
1: That's right.
2: I mean, the party has been taken over by young, college-educated, left-wing activists. And that's happening even in Kentucky, where there's not much of a Democrat footprint. They're very left. It if you follow what they put on social media and the things they like and share on social media, they're anti-Semitic. They believe in the redistribution of wealth. They believe in a huge role of government. They believe in DEI and all the things that I think most hardworking, tax-paying, church-attending Americans disagree with.
1: So I want to ask you, Nelson, because you mentioned something that I think is really salient. In the Oversight Committee, cutting off the money to the NGOs, because one of the reasons that we're getting this stuff – is because it is being promulgated, particularly on social media, right? And you need money to do that. And you need money also to fund these campaigns. By the way, I've been saying for at least a year, AOC is going to be the nominee unless she takes Schumer's seat. I mean, you know, only you know, you don't have to be, you can be 6 years old to see that. Now, my question to you is this. Are you talking about Roy Singham, who's now been referred to DOJ, from what I understand? Mm-hmm. Because I think the whole thing is a Chinese operation. I think it's a Chinese influence operation, not only relative to tourism. But remember something. When Mamdani won, he went from zero to 60 here in New York. Nobody ever heard of him. All of a sudden, he was everywhere. Mm-hmm. How? TikTok.
2: Yeah.
1: And that's before TikTok came over to America, before Donald Trump cut that deal. So that was all Singham stuff. He's sitting in Shanghai. Is that who you're talking about?
2: He's one of the main players. Yeah. I'm not going to say he's the only one, but he's one of the main players. Bravo to Todd Blanche and the Department of Justice.
1: Absolutely.
2: I can't say enough good things about the Department of Justice since Blanche has taken over. We're starting to see accountability, and every day it seems like there's another person that's finally being held accountable because of the Department of Justice is focused on the right things. And I think that with Neville Singham, you see a pattern of where China infiltrated our social media environment through shell companies, through legitimate entities like Goldman Sachs, where they use their vast amount of wealth to spend on disinformation campaigns. And you're seeing that today in a lot of rural states with respect to data centers. And why is China funding all these disinformation campaigns about data centers? Because they want them in China.
1: Yeah,
2: they want to have every community in the United States pass an ordinance to ban data centers. So naturally, they would end up in China. And that's a national security nightmare if China owns the AI race. I mean, that I can't even imagine the problems we would have with that. So China's doing that as we speak. And we finally got action from the Department of Justice, and it's hard to accumulate evidence. I mean, we all have theories, but you have to prove your case. And, you know, a lot of these guys that I say are expert on everything, they go to court, they lose. We may not like the judges, but they lose because you've got to have overwhelming evidence. And I think that the Department of Justice has overwhelming evidence on Singham. I hope they can tie that to the Chinese Communist Party. And I hope that'll lead to more arrests, and we've got to stop this disinformation campaign, because it not only meant to disinform, it's meant to disrupt. That's they right. want people protesting in Portland and New York and Boston and all in Chicago and all the big cities. They want unrest. And that's what's leading to this socialist uprising in the Democrat Party.
1: Yeah, they want the chaos. It works for them. Folks, if you don't know, Roy Singham sits in Shanghai. His wife, founder of Code Pink, his niece, Jews for Mamdani. Mm-hmm. Singham's not even Jewish. Jews for Mamdani. And they got the Jewish vote here in New York. That's what put him in. It's an insidious influence campaign. And this is how government is supposed to work. Congress looks at it. The Oversight Committee digs in. A referral to DOJ. Blanche picks it up. God bless him. And hopefully it's stopped. And there's a lot more work to be done in this area. But we commend you for doing it. And we appreciate you being here.
2: 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Thank you.
1: Guys, we had to take a break. 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
10: Guys, Paul Morrow, Fox Across America. What a great show we've had already today. I always want to talk to Comer. He's one of Congress's good guys. And, you know, we all hate the government and everything else, but sometimes you meet them, and I've met a bunch of them. He's one of them. Jason Chaffetz here at the network. I'm privileged to know a little bit. You can tell when you're dealing with real people who care about the country and the job, and that's one of them. And then we have another one now upcoming, one of my favorite guests. Always love having her on, Brianna Lyman, folks. Brianna, welcome back to the big show.
11: Hey, Paul. Thanks for having me.
10: Anytime. Now, let me ask you something. What is the story with you doing these women in the streets now for Hannity? Are those in New York?
11: They are. I just did one yesterday that aired last night, and I was called a Nazi and a fascist, but so was Fox News.
10: That's exactly where I was going. I hope they give you pepper spray for these things, because if you're doing them in New York, Jesse's got Johnny out there, I got to talk to that young man. Anyway, all right. Let's talk about, what you're seeing now. What are you tracking here? The thing that's so interesting about you, and I think a lot of people don't realize, is that you're really on American history. And a lot of us think we know our history, but we don't. And here we are, 250th anniversary. I'm going to give you a very blanket, open question here. What's jumping out at you now that we are at 2.5 centuries? What's your take on our big anniversary here?
11: Oh, gosh, Paul, I'm so excited. This week is the best week for all the year. And just because it's 250, I will tell you what the founders were likely doing today. Today was a Sunday.
10: Drinking.
11: Back in 1776. And John Dickinson of Pennsylvania, who would give the longest and most ardent speech opposing Declaration of Independence, was likely practicing that today. And then you probably had John Adams, who was just trying to caucus, see what the votes were looking like. But John Adams notably did not practice any of his speech in favor of the declaration that he would end up giving in 2 days' time, because these were arguments that had been made for so long. So today, the founders would have just been kind of caucusing, thinking about the declaration, what was their delegation going to do, and tomorrow the great debate would begin.
10: Wow. So there you go, a little bit of context, and it's leading up, of course, to the 4th, when the big declaration is made. Now, I think I read this on your X feed. I read your X feed all the time, and folks, if you don't follow Brianna on, we're going to catch you to give it at the end here, but her X feed is like getting a course in American history, and she animates it with AI, which is really fun. But I'm pretty sure I read it on yours or one of the others. While they were doing this, people need to understand, here these young men, and they were young. People say, old white men. Yeah, they were white, but they were young. They're sitting there debating all of this. Do we declare independence from the greatest military in the world at the time? Was there not an armada of British ships assembling against them here on the East Coast? Am I wrong?
11: No, you're right. Actually, they arrived yesterday's time in 1776 near what is now present-day Staten Island. So this was a real concern. In fact, John Jay did not go down to Philadelphia for these debates precisely because he was in New York kind of monitoring this new British threat. In fact, to your point about us not having a navy and about to go up against the strongest navy in the world, or at least we had a weak navy, that's something that John Dickinson pointed out. He said, look, sure, maybe we're going to declare independence, but right now is a little premature. We don't even have the necessary military might to go against the greatest power. So those were real concerns that some of these founders were actually having.
10: Think about how that is, man. I mean, you're going up. That's the equivalent of a small nation looking at America and saying, let's take a shot. You know you're going to shed a lot of blood and treasure. And yet somehow or other we won. It's an astounding thing. What was the British reaction? My understanding is that when they looked out over the harbor of Staten Island, they said it looked like a forest because there were so many masts from the ships. Real quick, we only got 20 seconds here. What was the British reaction, and what was our reaction to the British reaction? Because it didn't start well, right?
11: No, it didn't start well. Mind you, all these British ships that we're seeing now are British ships that have come down from Nova Scotia. After George Washington kicked them out of Boston just this past February, they were angry and they wanted to crush this rebellion with any means necessary. And so that's what they were kind of trying to do. And the United States saw this as the biggest act of aggression. It's now or never.
10: All right. Well, that was it. But we stuck our chin out and we won. Brianna Lyman, I will give your ex address. Thank you for being here. Sorry for the short break. We'll be back.

From the newsroom, I'm Peter Killeen. The Bootleg Parks and Recreation Department announcing a recent $402,000 donation, a chunk of which is slated for the city's unfinished bike and skate park. The donation coming from the Brunson Family Fund. They propose $150,000 to be dedicated to completing the bike and skate park on Taylor Way.

0: a secure and safe border.
1: A JetBlue plane hit a drone as it was trying to land at JFK Airport in New York. Transportation Secretary Sean Duffy tells Fox he believes these drone pilots did not have authorization to fly them in these areas.
2: We have a lot of hobbyists who are now getting access to drones or RC aircraft and they're flying them in spaces that they shouldn't. So we partner with the FBI and Homeland Security to investigate all of these incursions.
1: JetBlue says the plane was able to land safely with no damage. 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
4: It's time to take another look at the weather on the North Coast for today. More partly cloudy skies will be continuing into the early hours of this evening, and areas of patchy fog will be returning overnight going into Wednesday. More 15 to 20 mile per hour winds will be coming in out of the north, with wind gusts around 30 miles an hour for tonight. Lows for this evening will once again be from 43 to 53 degrees, and partly cloudy skies are expected to continue for tomorrow. That is another look at the weather for today.
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14: Guys, Paul Morrow here, sitting in for the great Jimmy Failla again. And let me just apologize for cutting off Brianna Lyman. We were up against a hard break, as we call it in the biz. And if I blow through that, the producers and I will start to exchange gunfire. So we had to cut her off, but I promised I would give it her X feed. It is Brianna Lyman 2, at Brianna Lyman 2, the number 2. You can find her there. That's what we were talking about. Great resource for American history. Now, We have another very smart young woman right now in studio with us for the first time. We have Elizabeth Pipko. Welcome to the big show.
15: Thank you.
14: So I was asking her off the air, what do you want to talk about? Because one of us has to be the smart one in the room. And I am going to ask you a very blank

0: good question, which is the following. How big a deal is this birthright citizenship decision, especially in light of the fact that the administration likely knew it was coming and should have some workarounds?
1: Right. I mean, I think that's really the main takeaway. I think if you're following this, you probably knew it was coming. I think most people on the right were expecting this to be the result. I think we're disappointed. But everyone knew that that was going to happen. They've been talking about workarounds, I'm sure, for a while. And it's also reason to continue pushing for the Save America Act to be passed, right? Because that's been something that has been stalled, despite the fact that the majority of Americans, not Republicans, all Americans believe we should have very basic standard voter ID laws. And I think for this decision to come out right now might actually be helpful, in the sense that most elected officials will realize that the majority of the Republican base, at minimum, is voting if you support the Save America Act. That's what they're looking for. And I think this is only going to really rile people up even more going into midterms, which is important for the right.
0: So Donald Trump recognizes that this thing has to get through, the Save America Act.
1: Yes.
0: And he's tied it to the housing bill. But my understanding now is that the housing bill is going to go into effect even without Trump automatically here. So he's going to lose that lever. Just tease out for the audience here, because a lot of people don't realize, why the hell can't we pass this thing? 75% of America wants it. Who is in the way? Where are we dropping the ball here?
1: Well, I would love to sit here and say Democrats are in the way, but that's not the case.
0: No.
1: There are plenty of Republicans who are in the way. I'll let people do their research. But unfortunately, we have Republican leadership that I don't think is very in line, let's just say, with the Republican Party and with the base. And I think when you look at midterms coming up in a couple of months, and you look at what gets people to vote in off-year elections, this is not a presidential, this is an off-year election. You're really looking at a really fired up fringe far left base. I actually don't know if we can call them fringe anymore. It's the mainstream of the party, but they're ready to go. This is usually the time when we see these SCOTUS decisions come down, and people actually hope that their side loses so they can rile them up to plan to come out in November. So I think people should realize that the amount of people that are riled up on the right about this very issue that happened for so long, that might cost you your seats, as well as you don't want to support the Save America Act. But I'm talking actual Republican leaders that are saying they don't want to do it.
0: Let me just ask you a factual question, completely irrelevant to what we just discussed. Who is the current Senate Majority Leader? Excuse me? I can't. No, louder, louder.
1: People know who it is. It happens
0: Senator
1: to be
0: Thune,
1: someone on our side.
0: Up,
1: it happens to be Republican.
0: I mean, what is the story here? You know, you're going to go down as the most ineffectual guy that we've ever had in that seat. Right now, you got both. People are going to look back, and this happened during Trump 1 as well. People looked back and said, wait a minute, we had the both houses of Congress, we had the presidency, and we had momentum and a mandate. And yet we couldn't get some of the basics that we needed through. It's not, the history's not going to treat this kindly, I got to say. All right, let's go. You talked about the fired up base on the left.
1: Yes.
0: The DSA obviously is really feeling it right now. And in New York, you got the kingmaker Mamdani, who is just to me like Obama 2.0. He's got the big smile. Meanwhile, he's shiving you in the back. We got this next one coming up. We got two, actually. We were talking about it off the air. Let's go to Denver first. This, I got to get a name right, Mila Kyrgios, is looking like she's probably going to take that seat. How big an earthquake is that?
1: I mean, I think the earthquake has already come. You know, the amount of people that want you to think this is like just a blue state problem, just a New York City problem.
0: That's the thing, right?
1: That's just not what it is. It's not even just a Democrat Party problem. This is an American problem. I'm not going to sit back and say, oh, it's okay, it's only happening in New York City, or, oh, it's okay, it's for the Democrats to figure out. This is my country that I love so much, that people have died for, that people fled communism to be a part of, and now we're trying to kind of bring that back. Everything that so many fled from is now popular in America. It's horrific, and I'm watching the country that I would die for truly just crumble. And I refuse to sit back and believe it's a blue problem. I don't even care if it's a Democrat problem that they created. We need to fight tooth and nail to make sure that it goes away, because it's our country that's on the line.
0: So what do you think accounts for it? Because look, as a child of the Cold War, when I was a kid, we still worried about the Soviets. I remember the Berlin Wall coming down. And like, for a guy like me, and I can hear it in Trump's voice when he talks, he's incredulous that we are actually having a conversation about communism.
1: Yeah.
0: But we are. And it's something that I think even the Soviets didn't think they'd ever see, is this groundswell of pro-communist sentiment that is being felt at the ballot box. What do you think accounts for the fact that it's mostly the old hippies? We get it, but those are the baby boomers. They're fading, they're dying off. The young people that are buying into this, what the hell accounts for this?
1: I mean, a lack of education, for one, I think. But also, as someone who's attended some of these schools, I can tell you there is a real effort when it comes to indoctrination. in these schools. I mean, you go in and you realize that if kids don't have an incredible relationship at home, for example, these teachers become their entire life. They become who they look up to, who they spend their days with, who they admire, and these teachers want them to hate America. And what's weird is people tell me that this is a new thing, right? That we haven't paid attention to what the school system has become. My dad always reminds me when he came to America from the Soviet Union, he had his first day in school here. I believe it was an Ivy League school. I don't know if it was Columbia or Yale because he went to both. But
0: What's the difference?
1: Exactly. But he had his first day and he was introduced as, you know, a refugee, right? He fled as a Jewish refugee to come to America legally, by the way. And he came in and Reagan was in the office and they said, you're going to feel plenty comfortable here because we have our own fascist in the White House. That was his first day.
0: Yeah.
1: And I can tell you, my dad to this day says I looked at them as if I couldn't tell if they were joking or not because I had just fled actual fascism and they wanted me to believe that Reagan was exactly what I had fled. And for my dad to be telling me that story, which happened over 40 years ago, it proves that none of this is new. It's our laziness and our fault that we've let it go on for this long. Social media has made it worse, obviously. I think the younger people that have access to these apps, unfortunately, that China and Russia are abusing,
0: right,
1: are, let's say, manipulated even quicker. But this has been going on these campuses for decades now, and it is our fault for allowing it to happen, for allowing Qatar to put how many millions and billions into our education system and allowing these people, unfortunately, majority who call themselves liberal, though I don't think they are, to tell kids that we live in the worst place on earth, that we should side with North Korea and Iran and Russia over America, and who are creating American-hating monsters.
0: They're incapable of critical thinking.
1: Yes.
0: They could sit here with you and hear that very sort of emblematic example, right, of your father, and come up with a reason that he is wrong.
1: And a fascist himself.
0: And a fascist
1: and a
0: himself,
1: Nazi.
0: Exactly.
1: Yes.
0: Despite the fact that he fled actual fascism.
1: Yes.
0: They don't know what it is.
1: No.
0: And, you know, of course, I was talking about it earlier in the program, you know, for a lot of the young people who now all of a sudden prefer socialism to capitalism, it's because we shipped our entire manufacturing base out of here. And if you're from the Midwest and you're hearing, wow, if I go to New York, I'm going to get everything I want cradle to grave from this guy Mamdani, who's promising that,
1: yeah,
0: but I don't have any jobs here, because I constantly hear that, right? Well, there's no jobs where I was. But, you know, but these days you can work online and everything else. I don't really buy that. But nonetheless, that's what's happening. All the people that voted for Mamdani, they were here less than 2 years, and they're all young. And that's who put them in. And there's a big, big part of that. Those alternatives were shipped over thanks to Bill Clinton and the most favored nation status and the World Trade Organization. We shipped our whole base over to China. And now we're shocked that China is using that against us. Let's go on to a couple of things here. So I think that we're going to see, from what you're telling me, Colorado and even in Michigan, we're going to see a continuing DSA groundswell. Let's not kid ourselves. I'm going to put a very fine point on it. Mamdani himself said this yesterday. Israel's the issue for many of these people.
1: Yeah.
0: As I've said on the air before, most of these kids couldn't find Gaza on a map of Gaza.
1: No.
0: But that said, when it comes to that issue, they lose their minds. You can see they're wild-eyed. They're cursing at that guy Wiener in California.
1: Yeah.
0: We saw that yesterday. All right. My question is this. Has it fully morphed, in your, from your perspective, from an they love to make that distinction, from anti-Zionism to anti-Semitism here on the home front?
1: I would say no, solely because I think most don't know the difference. I think they're truly so ignorant. They have no idea what they're screaming about. They just need something to scream about. I've seen people at these rallies who, if you actually interview them, they don't even know why they're there. They feel like they need to be a part of something. Their professor told them to go do it. And if their cool friends are doing it, they're going to do it too. And if they're burning an American flag, even better, we have to get there sooner.
0: Right.
1: Like you said, they could not find Israel on a map, Gaza on a map. They have no idea what's going on. If you ask them the history, they couldn't tell you. If you ask them how old Israel was, they couldn't tell you. If you ask them what happened on October 7th, they couldn't tell you, because if they knew, if they had seen the footage, I actually believe a lot of them would have very different opinions, but they're naive and they're ignorant and they are lost and looking for anything to do. Most of these kids are genuinely lost souls who want inspiration, who want someone to believe in them, who want to be told capitalism is good because it means you can make anything of yourself. And they don't know that. They haven't been taught that. They've been taught the opposite, which is why they hate themselves. They hate the greatest country on earth. They hate our allies like Israel. But it's not just Israel. It doesn't stop at Israel. If you ask them, you see a lot of these kids saying positive things about Russia, about China, about Iran. It's not just Israel. They just think Israel is cool right now. It's a trendy topic and it's easy because it's been talked about for 2-3 years now. We're going to move on to something else in 2 years. In the process, Jews are going to get hurt, but they're going to move on, leave that in the dust. They don't care. First, it's socialism. Then it's Gaza. In 2 years, it's something else.
0: It's because Israel serves as a proxy in the Middle East for America. And I don't talk about ally. I'm talking about proxy in their minds. And the reason Israel is an available proxy to them is because it looks too much like America. Yep. It's too successful. It is comparatively white, quote unquote, right? Unless you're Sephardic, depending on how you define it. It's a distinction without a difference. You and I both know that, but this is in their minds. And so it looks too Western. And for them, of course, it's a has to be the oppressor. Whereas, interestingly, up until the 60s, Israel was perceived the other way by America's radical, in many cases violent, progressive left.
1: Yep.
0: The idea was, remember, there was the kibbutz era, very heavily, all right? So they were kind of, you know, sort of socialist themselves. And so they were perceived as the oppressed. World War II wasn't that far in the background in the Holocaust. So that was the narrative. And then there was a cognizant change. And they said, you know what? Palestinians are brown. And there was a melding, and they call it now the Red-Green Alliance. There was this melding of the Palestinian cause with a lot of the black civil rights cause. It continues to this day.
1: It does.
0: I see the Palestinian activists doing it. And they cotton on. They purposely make sure they get in with that group so that they can continue to promulgate the narrative of we are all oppressed, and it's the West and capitalism that's doing it. Let me ask you this. Where do these people end up? You go through college, spending your time getting arrested, throwing bricks at cops, screaming about Gaza. Where do you end up then when you ultimately graduate? Because we're going to have a lost generation here. Am I wrong?
1: No, you're 100% right. And that's the problem. That's what I'm alluding to. They have nowhere to go. And that's why it seems like the right thing to do, to go and protest against something that you're told you should believe in, at least for the first time in how many years, they're told they're doing the right thing. They're told they can feel good about themselves because they're standing up, fighting the good fight. You mentioned that they're kind of correlating the black versus white fight here.
0: That's
1: with
0: what they want. They want
1: that
0: a racial.
1: But they also correlate a bunch of other issues. Why do you see a bunch of signs that say LGBTQ for Palestine? No one even knows what that means, but you got to throw it all together. But if you sit back and logically think, the only ones that are pro-LGBTQ are the Israelis. So none of it makes any sense. They know it doesn't make any sense, but they're too lazy. They're too ignorant. They don't want to actually read into it. They are bored. They are sad.
0: It's performative.
1: Yes, and we are a country that's lacking in inspiration. They don't like when Donald Trump says, you can be anything, or we are the greatest country in the world. Those should be the safest sentences that you can utter, but they don't like when he says that. They don't like when you say that we are lucky to be here. They want to be depressed. They want to be victims. They want to find other victims around the world who they can connect with, though they want nothing to do with these problems, and they're being laughed at around the world. That's what's sad. The people in Hamas are laughing at the fact that there are dumb Jewish, very often, white students in the middle of New York City who have been handed everything by their parents, who are marching in the street for LGBTQ rights and Hamas.
0: My Mamdani won a Jewish vote. I think a lot of that comes down to Singham's niece here, the Jews for Mamdani, going around the synagogues. But nonetheless, he won a Jewish vote in New York, and here's a guy who can't even, he won't even root for the USA in the World Cup, for God's sake, this guy. We got to go. We got 20 seconds. I ask you in that time, not to put any pressure on you, how are you going to wish America happy birthday?
1: I'm going to be celebrating so much. Look, I've been involved with the Freedom 250 group. We've done so much amazing work. I'm 31 years old right now. I've been waiting for this birthday the entirety of my 31 years. Oh. I'm obsessed with this country. I just had a baby. She's only 4 months old, but she's going to learn.
0: I did,
1: yes.
0: Congrats.
1: Thank you.
0: For a boy or girl?
1: A girl. And she's about to learn what it means to be American. We're going to celebrate all weekend, and we're going to celebrate probably the entirety of her life, as we should, because we're all blessed to
0: Beautiful.
1: Be here.
0: Beautiful. You know what I said earlier in the show? I'm going to reiterate it. As W. Bush told Dana one time, you were born in America, you already hit the lotto.
1: Exactly.
0: And that's how we both feel. Elizabeth Pipko, folks, a fount of knowledge. Always good to see you. Thank you for being here. Guys, we are going to take a break. We'll be back at the top of the half hour.
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0: Guys, Paul Morrow, Fox Across America, sitting in for the great Jimmy Failla, ending our second hour. And did I tell you, we got some really, really sharp people here today teasing out the big issues that the nation is confronting. And look, here we are at 250, and I haven't spoken about it much. I've been asking the guests to carry that water a little bit, but, you know, 250 is nothing in country terms, in nation-state terms. I mean, look at a place like China, all right? Their history is thousands of years old. Egypt, all right? Even Russia. I mean, you're talking about, what was it, 1500s, you know, 450 years ago, they had a guy named Ivan the Terrible. All right. He was kind of the OG of Vladimir Putin. All right. That's a rough neighborhood. The point I'm making is that America in many ways is still sort of a teenager. We're big. We're strong. We have great capacity, but we're still feeling our way. And the genius of the founding fathers is that they allowed for that progression without the whole system disintegrating. And as I said earlier, it has worked better than any system in human history. Now, 250 years, as I said, you know, and let's say compared to the Roman Empire, is nowhere near as long. All right. And that might be the longest lasting period, the Pax Romana, right? The Roman peace. But we've had a Pax Americana here for all of the criticism that we face. And yet, it you know, as is the way of people, we forget. We forget how lucky we are and how unique this is. We are, as Americans, born into a country and a system that will provide for the best shot you have at happiness and success and fulfillment better than 99.999% of human history. You know, unless you were born, you know, the Pharaoh's son in ancient Egypt or something, you've never had it so good. Even if you're living in a trailer park someplace, all right, nothing wrong with being in a trailer park. You know, look at how many great people have come out of those circumstances. But I'm just using that as a proxy for, okay, not living in the penthouse at the Ritz. And either way, you are so much better off. And we just forget that, you know, and I'm guilty of it as well. You know, I look around, I see people got bad. I don't even own a car. You know, I see my friend's got a big car. He's got three cars. He's got a house, got a country house and everything else. You know, I feel that too. I say, geez, why don't I get that? And I remember, you know what? I'm damn lucky to have what I have. As imperfect as the country is, remember something. It's founded on the idea of equality. I think I said this last time I was on the show. We are the land of opportunity. America is founded on the idea of equal opportunity. It's inscribed everywhere across our literature, across our founding documents. We are not the land of guaranteed outcomes. That's equity. No. We will give you your shot, but you better step up. And if you don't swing, then don't blame us if you strike out. I'm not sure that analogy worked, but you get what I'm saying. That's the end of our second hour. Join us for the last hour. It's going to be great. Paul Morrow, Fox Across America.
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1: The Supreme Court sparks a rally. Elisa Brady, Fox News. Immigrant advocates gathering in New York City to cheer today's decision upholding birthright citizenship.
2: Today's ruling means that hundreds of thousands of families can breathe a little bit easier and know that their child is here to stay.
1: Murat Awada, president of the New York Immigration Coalition. The justices affirming that the 14th Amendment gives citizenship to anyone born on U.S. soil, rejecting President Trump's effort to ban that if the parents are here illegally or temporarily. The president now says Congress should act. The Supreme Court also ruling it does not violate the Constitution or Title IX to ban transgender athletes from girls' sports programs.
3: Justice Kavanaugh wrote the opinion saying, you know, every time someone takes a position on a team or gets into the starting lineup or takes a scholarship, there's someone else who loses that opportunity. He talked about women being committed to their craft in sports and fighting to improve their times, to get stronger. And he recognized that struggle. He said, listen, there are now 27 states, the Olympic Committee, there is the NCAA, and they want to recognize the fact that women should be able to compete without having to worry about the threat of physical harm from a biological male or having to compete against them for their slot.
1: Fox's Shannon Bream at the court. The high court also erasing limits on how much political parties can spend in coordination with candidates for Congress and president, striking down decades-old federal law as a violation of free speech rights. Double earthquakes in Venezuela now blamed for more than 1,900 deaths. Fox's Nate Foy is there.
23: On day six, after the devastating earthquakes in Venezuela, there is still hope for survivors. Venezuelan authorities released video of a man being rescued on Monday. They say it took two full days to pull him out safely.
1: A humanitarian crisis is worsening with thousands injured and homeless and damaged hospitals overwhelmed as the international relief efforts continue. 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
1: Intense heat and humidity are baking the Midwest and Great Lakes states, a heat the National Weather Service calls dangerous as it heads east.
27: We're forecasting, get this, temperatures at 104 degrees, near record-breaking on Friday. You factor in the humidity, it'll feel almost as warm as a steam room, 112 degrees.
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27: We're on, of course, the National Mall, the Great American State Fair going on, highlighting all 50 nifty United States city officials. Just saying, listen, it's going to be blazing hot, and it's going to be dangerously hot. So please make sure that you're staying hydrated, you're wearing loose-fitted clothing, and, of course, finding shade. And most importantly, air conditioning to keep yourself nice and cool, because this heat wave could be record-breaking.
1: More than 20 states expected to reach 100 degrees this week. Paramount's bid to buy Warner Brothers Discovery could face problems in the UK.
28: The $110 billion takeover of one of America's biggest media firms has already been approved in the United States and China, but the global deal is running into trouble in Europe. The British government says it might intervene if news provision and streaming services in the UK are going to be damaged. Paramount owns Britain's Channel 5, while Warner owns CNN International. A full investigation could take months, though that's not confirmed. If the deal doesn't close by October, Paramount's offered to pay WBD shareholders some $650 million each quarter until it does. In London, Jonathan Savage, Fox News.
1: Tennis great Serena Williams loses in the opening round at Wimbledon. The 44-year-old trying to make a comeback. It was her first singles match in nearly 4 years. Back-to-back rallies to finish June on Wall Street. The Dow up 136 to another record close, topping 52,300. The S&P up 58. The NASDAQ up 393. All three ending the quarter with double-digit gains. I'm Lisa Brady, Fox News.
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6: 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In California, workers' compensation insurance fraud is a felony that will be investigated and prosecuted. Making false claims not only hurts the insurance companies, but also the community, because that cost gets passed on to you, the consumer. 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
1: Guys, Paul Morrow here again, sitting in for the great Jimmy Failla. Welcome to our last hour. And look, we have really covered a lot today, but one of the things that's been a through line has been all of the SCOTUS decisions that came down today. And of course, the first one that came down, it was expected, but nonetheless, its impact is significant, is the fact that SCOTUS ruled against males in women's sports. And they used primarily as their metric for coming to that decision, and went along ideological lines, not unexpected, was danger. That is to say, the danger to female athletes dealing with genetic men. We have with us today Paula Scanlon. She knows this story firsthand because she was on a swim team with somebody a little notorious, and I think raised this issue to national consciousness. And as a result, we got the decision we got today. So, Paula, welcome to the program.
2: Thank you so much for having me today.
1: So tease out for us and for the audience your history, where you came to this issue, and how long you've been driving along with the great Riley Gaines, who I've been on the air with, who I think, as I tweeted earlier today, I think they should have released SCOTUS. When they released this thing, they should have said, and by the way, the 30th of June going forward from now on is Riley Gaines Day in America, because she really stuck her neck out on this one. More power to her. But tell us about you.
2: Yeah, absolutely. Well, first, I was actually texting Riley when I was waiting outside to come in here. So she says hello. But yeah, the way I got started in this issue was I was on the Penn women's swim team. So the team, Leah Thomas, the athlete that Riley went up against at the NCAA championship, he was my teammate. So I saw firsthand not just the unfairness in competition, but we were forced to undress in a locker room with him 18 times per week for the entire season.
1: Wow.
2: And when we tried to tell the athletic department that we didn't like it, that we didn't want a man in there with us, we were told that we were bigoted and hateful and that we should go seek psychological services. So that was what we were up against as female athletes. And this issue really, I mean, we were gaslit back then. I first found out about it when I was 19 years old. And I knew from the second I was told he was going to be joining my team that it was unfair. So I'm grateful right now to see SCOTUS has come around and agrees with what I knew at 19 in a locker room.
1: You know, it's amazing that it took all of this, all of human recorded history. If there's anything we could agree on, it's that there's two genders. I mean, that's it. Is there a continuum in some instances? You know, we all know that the genuine instances of transgenderism, that is to say, you know, I think what the medical term is, it's like 0.0001% of the population. Suddenly, we're being told this is totally normal. One out of every five can be transgender. I mean, like it's no big deal. And swimming isn't even a contact sport, but the outrage of it. So let me ask you this. What was it that bothered you, aside from the illogic of it and the outrage, what is it that bothered you so much? Was it the fact that Leah Thomas, because she wasn't really directly competing against you, it was against the team, right? But nonetheless, you guys are being overshadowed by somebody who was born male. So what was it that really sort of irked you about this situation?
2: Yeah, so for me personally, it was really the censorship. I knew that I disagreed with it, and I was told I couldn't believe what I believed. I was told that if I believed what I believed, that I would never be able to find a job, that I was a horrible person. And so that aspect is what really woke me up. And the second factor was the locker room. I think the competitive fairness aspect is what's most obvious, right? We watched Leah Thomas dominate everyone that he swam against.
1: Right.
2: But what a lot of people didn't see, and until we started talking about the story, and many of the women, Riley one of them, and so many other wonderful female athletes that have spoken out on this issue, is no one really realized that they were in the locker rooms with us.
1: Yeah.
2: And also just the level of censorship that was happening. My university went through great lengths to make sure that we not only had to deal with him being on our team, but that we weren't allowed to talk about any opinions we had on it that didn't match what they wanted us to believe.
1: You know, it's an amazing thing if you think about it. What really has happened here is that the advocacy for women has sort of switched sides. Right? I mean, you know, I don't like to make it a right-left issue because this one to me is common sense. You know, and I think of women in my family and so on and so forth, you know, playing sports and everything else, my wife growing up. But the idea of advocacy for women has always been an issue that the left has kind of owned. And now all of a sudden it's on the right. We're the common sense ones here. And yet, you know, somehow or other this was considered, like if you and I were having a conversation right now and we were on CNN, and you use those pronouns, forget it. They'd cut to a commercial. Oh, we got to go, you know, and then you'd be disinvited from now until you'd be, you know, on the blacklist. So Let's move on a little bit, because I went into the political arena cognizantly because you now work on behalf of these issues. Am I wrong?
2: Yeah, absolutely. I mean, I think it's just, it's crazy, and it lacks common sense. But the other thing to talking about women is the justices that voted against it, women. And I think that's really unfortunate, but it's just across.
3: Right,
2: yeah,
3: right,
2: and
3: it, right.
2: And they are women who are in this position to have power over millions of women in this country, and they're choosing to stand against that. And it's all feminism, it's believe all women, it's all of these talking lines until it comes to something that the Democrat Party doesn't believe in, which for whatever reason happens to be that they believe men can become women. And that's what I'm seeing here. And so it is disappointing to see that, but it shouldn't be partisan. It shouldn't be a political issue. And yeah, to that, I think this should have been a 9-0 issue. We're in the 250th anniversary of this country. I cannot imagine our founding fathers sitting back thinking 250 years later, we would have to take something like this to the Supreme Court.
1: It's amazing. And I mean, I remember when this issue first began to surface, I kind of laughed it off like, oh, God, even America's left is not capable of going that far. They are. And it's because it's always a competition. It's always look at me. It's always performance. It's not what you accomplish. It's who you are. And so if you can manage to position yourself in a grievance group, you have that stature. Oh, well, I'm actually transgender and left-handed, too. Oh, my God, they were so oppressed, you have no idea. And that's really what the calculus is. It's not what you accomplish. And since that's the case, if you're going to accomplish something as a male athlete, you're going to get a heck of a lot further competing against women in issues where the musculature is going to give you an advantage. And I was talking about this earlier. I'd be interested to get your take. You know what bothers me about this is the fact that we always hear how tough it is to transition and how tough it is to be transgender. Then why put yourself in the public spotlight and insist upon competing against women? You're an adult. You want to transition? Go ahead. I don't want to pay for it, but go ahead. But why are you imposing yourself on women like you?
2: You know, I asked the same question, but part of it is, yeah, a lot of people just want attention. They're not achieving what they want in the men's category. I mean, there's a million different reasons why they could be doing this. It's just what it comes down to, though, and people always try to make the argument, is that, oh, you're banning them from sport. You're denying them the opportunity to compete. He had a spot on the men's team. He competed on the men's team for 3 years. He could have continued and stayed for an additional year and identified the way he wanted to, maybe put on a women's swimsuit, grow out the hair. I don't care. Make those personal choices. But to take over the women's category, I think is completely ridiculous. And I'm glad that there are more adults in the room, like the Supreme Court, like the IOC's also made similar decisions saying enough is enough. If we're going to have girls' sports, we need to protect them.
1: Thank God we got Trump, because, say what you want about Donald Trump, but he is the great BS caller of American history, willing to come in and say, absolutely not, this is ridiculous. All right, let's gossip a little bit here, just among us girls. Paul, that was sexist. What was Leah Thomas like in the girls' locker room?
2: Yeah, he acted like he belonged in there. And if any of us had a problem with it, well, we were the problem. But it was deeply uncomfortable. Every single day, I dreaded going into that locker room. And again, swimming is not a sport where you're modest. You have to completely undress to get into these swimsuits.
1: Yeah, you're getting into a swimsuit
2: and
1: everything.
2: You're soaking wet. And we were, again, just every time anyone had an issue with it, you're the problem. You're a bigot. I think the craziest...
1: He said that to you?
2: He didn't say that to us, but the administration told us. I didn't talk to him. To be honest, I really tried to avoid.
1: So what was the atmosphere? Did anybody talk to him?
2: Yeah, there were plenty of people that were on board with this. Actually,
1: I can imagine,
2: there were plenty of people who were also against it, and there were also plenty of people who were against it but pretended like they weren't because they're falling to societal pressure or they're cowards or whatever the reason.
1: Yeah.
2: But the craziest thing that I will tell you that happened was they told us that not wanting him in the locker room was the same as not wanting to undress with someone based on their race.
1: Race, yeah.
2: That to me was maddening because I'm sitting there looking and I'm like, this is a white male. So in previous iterations of woke ideology, that's the person who's supposed to be the worst of all. And somehow now he's elevated into the person that we all have to bow down to. I thought that was bizarre.
1: You know, and it just goes to what I was saying earlier in a different context about Chevalier, who just won for the DSA up in Washington Heights. You know, she is a Haitian woman, and, you know, she apparently didn't check enough grievance boxes. And so then she decided that she would convert to Islam just because of the Palestinian issue. So because of some geopolitical issue, she's decided her spirituality. And again, it was just because I don't have enough grievance narratives to carry me today. I need a few more, and it's going to take her all the way to the U.S. Congress. It's shameful. Where is Leah Thomas now?
2: I'm not entirely sure, but I've seen a couple of speeches of his at different transgender medical conferences and all of that. I think, imagine he's still advocating for men to compete in women's sports. But again, that's not someone I keep contact with. And it's honestly not something that really matters. I think the bottom line is here is it was the rules that were the problem. It's not even about Leah Thomas. It's about any male athlete that's able to do this because the rules are wrong.
1: So do you and Riley feel like you won?
2: I think so. I think we're feeling like we did. But the problem is there's still states that are allowing this to happen. The Supreme Court just says that states are allowed to ban men from women's sports. Right. But now we enter the issue where, go look at California. Every weekend, there's a boy winning a track competition.
1: Yeah, I saw that one. That is that Hispanic male, I believe, that's winning all the track meets out there. And, you know, he lost one and he placed second. And I saw that, you know, it's amazing the media is so predictable. Jumped all over it to say, see, a transgender male to female doesn't win every time. You know, he didn't win one competition at the track meet, but he won all the others. And so as a result, that's supposed to be the exception that proves the rule, which is, of course, ridiculous. So, you know what? Where does it end up? Does it end up being one of these things where if you're going to be a woman going into sports, do you say to yourself, California's off the table, New York's off the table, I'm not going any place where I'm going to have to compete against a man?
2: You know, I've heard younger female athletes saying that to me, and it breaks my heart. I mean, they should be able to choose their colleges or their high schools based on what's best for them, not what's best on the weird rules that their state governor decided does or doesn't matter. But I don't want to see that. I think that Congress really needs to step up and try to do something here. And the Supreme Court has now given them the okay. And in fact, not even just giving them the okay, saying when you didn't vote on the bill the first time this came around, because it's been voted on, you were acting incorrectly. The Supreme Court is now giving you the okay to say, not only can you do it, but you should have done it earlier.
1: You know, it's a great point. We had Representative Comer on earlier, and I wish I had spoken to you first, because that's a great point. I would have hit him with that, because now that's an opening for them to pass a statute where they can say, you know what, we're going to pin it to funding. And if you, these states start to lose their funding for their athletics, and then they're going to go right to Title IX and say, no, this is for women, you know, women athletics. And we said, well, yeah, look at the SCOTUS decision. Now, it gets a little murky because it was more an issue of federalism. That is to say, we can ban it at the state level. You don't have to ban it. But that aperture, I would argue, is open. And you know what? It does have to go further. I'll give you the last word. What do you see happening now? Where is it going? And where would you see ultimate victory?
2: Yeah, and a quick thing about the state level thing. I think states should have the ability to have their own laws and rules. I absolutely believe in that. But sports leagues often compete across states.
1: Yeah, they're national.
2: So, yeah, so what do you mean that you have different rules
1: NCAA,
2: in Texas?
1: Yeah,
2: exactly. So that to me in itself shows. But in terms of where I see this going, we're going to see a lot of things happening, but I really hope that all 50 states pass this. And I think the fight really isn't over until all women's sports is protected. But I do think we can get there because the majority of Americans agree with us.
1: Oh, yeah.
2: And we should absolutely be able to tap into that. And maybe some Democrats will start to wake up and say, hey, enough is enough. We got to be on team reality.
1: They're so terrified of their base and the DSA and everything else. I wouldn't count too much on that. No. But you know what? The American people are with you on this. I think the lever is funding. I think that you managed to start to hit these because we fund so many of these universities. It's really shameful. The idea that our tax dollars were going to Leah Thomas undressing with women in a locker room on a swim team is outrageous. Never mind the danger to women, not only psychological and all that, but in the sport, swimming, not a contact sport. But, you know, if you were playing basketball or something like that, people get broken noses, broken limbs. Next thing you know, you're walking different. Next thing you know, your whole career is over in athletics because you played against some narcissistic character who had to make it about him and not about the sport. You know, look, we're going to continue to hear about this. I know you're going to track it along with Riley. You tell her we appreciate her work. We appreciate your work. Thank you for being here.
2: Thank you so much.
1: You keep us informed on this, and we'll keep you informed. Fox Across America, Paul Morrow. We'll be right back.
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14: Guy Paul Morrow, Fox Across America, sitting in for the great Jimmy Failey here with our studio audience. Shut up, you punks. So, I thought you would have a bunch of smart women on today, did I not? And that was a really interesting segment. And, you know, I got to tell you, if the Dems lose women, what's left? All right? I don't know who the constituency is going to be unless it's Antifa. And this is a real wedge issue. The idea that women have to be intimidated playing sports is preposterous. This is not even something we should be wasting time on. If you're a genetic male, stay with the men. If you want to wear a wig, nail polish, a dress, whatever the hell, you know, as we just heard, if you want it from Paula Scanlon, if you want to wear a women's bathing suit, if you're on the swim team, fair enough. But you're not going to play against women. It's just not fair. It's the basics of fair. I can't believe that we would allow ourselves to get even dragged into a conversation like this. But this is where I always go when I talk about how the right owns the common sense territory. Because what you see are these extremely tortured, arabesque logic chains and explanations of why transgender women are women. And then you see Leah Thomas, who's a head bigger than everybody else on the team and half as wide because he was born a male and lived as a male. And as Paula said, competed as a male for years, but never made a dent and now decided time to transition. Okay, you're an adult. As I said, transition. I don't want to pay for it, but if your insurance will pay for it, if you have the money, go ahead. Take the hormones, do whatever you're going to do. But don't then impose yourself on the lives of young women who are just trying to compete in sports. And if you hurt one of them, it should be a lawsuit against not just you, but the system that allowed it. All right. And it's very enlightening to hear from Paula how UPenn, because all of our colleges, especially our elite schools, we all know this, are part of this nonsense. It comes out of Harvard. It comes out of Yale, Princeton. And I got to tell you where politically it comes out of is Columbia. Columbia here in New York is among the most radical. You know, James Comer was on earlier. He was talking about shutting down radical NGOs funding the left. The left's think tank, at least here in New York, Columbia, and the radical anti-Israel and the melding of the narrative that somehow or other, all of these people represent the oppressed and therefore should be under one umbrella. A lot of that comes out of Columbia. And it's really shameful because that used to be a once great institution and they punted on that. We have Chanley Painter coming up. We're going to talk crime. She's a former prosecutor. You see her on the air. Great guest, a good friend. Looking forward to that as we end the program. Fox Across America, Paul Morrow. We'll see you in a bit.

0: From the newsroom, I'm Peter Killeen. The Blue Lake Parks and Recreation Department announcing a recent $402,000 donation, a chunk of which is slated for the city's unfinished bike and skate park. The donation coming from the Brunson Family Fund. They propose $150,000 to be dedicated to completing the bike and skate park on Taylor Way, $50,000 for improvements at the city's skating rink, and the remaining $200,000 to be placed into an endowment. With news, I'm Peter Killeen.
1: Details. Fox News, I'm Tom Graham. Democrats cheering a Supreme Court decision striking down President Trump's executive order limiting birthright citizenship. House Minority Leader Hakeem Jeffries.
2: Donald Trump was endeavoring to violate the Constitution because he's a wannabe king. And I'm thankful that that effort has been struck down.
1: The Supreme Court ruled the 14th Amendment guaranteed citizenship for anyone born on U.S.

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1: It's time to take another look at the weather on the North Coast for today. More partly cloudy skies will be continuing into the early hours of this evening, and areas of patchy fog will be returning overnight going into Wednesday. More 15 to 20 mile per hour winds will be coming in out of the north, with wind gusts around 30 miles an hour for tonight. Lows for this evening will once again be from 43 to 53 degrees, and partly cloudy skies are expected to continue for tomorrow. That is another look at the weather for today.
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10: Little Iggy Pop for you guys out there in the heartland.
11: I'm digging it, man. I like that one.
10: Guys, Paul Morrow here, Fox Across America, and we have, as advertised, a great guest, former prosecutor, all-around good gal, Chanley Painter in-house.
12: Hey, Paul. Thanks for having me.
10: Thank you for being here.
12: I don't miss Jimmy at all today. I'm glad you're in.
10: I never missed you. In fact, as the old joke goes, I miss Jimmy's show every chance I get. I blew that again. All right, anyway, let's go to a couple of quick things, first of all, relative to breaking news.
12: Yeah.
10: LeBron James not going back to the L.A. Lakers. Do you care?
12: Really? No, that is news to me. I haven't seen that yet, but
10: we do breaking news here.
12: I love this.
10: You like that?
12: I love. Yeah, I mean, now the Knicks are the NBA champions. I feel like I am invested.
10: So
12: in basketball,
10: you know what, LeBron? Let me make an offer to you from New York. You can come to New York and play for a New York team, the Jets, because they couldn't be any worse. All right,
12: it's true.
10: We'll make it a quarterback, pal.
12: Yeah.
10: All right. Let's move on. More breaking news. Representative Luna has shut down action over frustration. She's frustrated on the SAVE Act in the House. which might be why when we had Comer on earlier, he was making a point of talking about that. He must have known it was coming. So I don't know what the mesh

0: Are there? Mm-hmm. Well, obviously some intrigue. Right, all right, so that's the breaking news, gang. So we'll see what happens. You know, I'm on again later in the week. I'm on, what, Thursday, guys? So by then, hopefully we'll have an answer. First of all, let me ask you this. Did you play sports in college?
1: I did not play sports in college, but I did growing up. I did martial arts throughout college.
0: Did you?
1: Yes.
0: I'm glad I've been polite with you all these years. What is your style? Like Taekwondo or something?
1: It was called Grandmaster Han's Young Walru. It's Korean based.
0: Oh my.
1: And it mixes all high level training forms from karate, jujitsu, taekwondo, and the original Young Wa forms.
0: Mm.
1: And it's actually the form that like the FBI, they use to train law enforcement officers in a lot of states.
0: Really?
1: This type of martial arts.
0: Wow. I've never heard of it. Taekwondo obviously is Korean. I've heard of that. All the high kicks and stuff like that. You ever beat anybody up? Tell me the truth.
1: Only while sparring in practice,
0: like
1: in
0: no
1: martial
0: bar
1: arts,
0: fights,
1: but
0: or something.
1: Not in real life. That
0: you
1: I
0: can practice on any of my producers here. You have
1: okay,
0: my, okay. So feel
1: Mark,
0: free.
1: Ready?
0: All right. Once the show is over, let's go to a couple of things. A lot of people don't realize because you're on the air as an anchor woman.
1: Right.
0: You're on all the time. Everybody sees you. You do a lot of the overnights and stuff. I see you because I'm up late. But you were a very successful prosecutor, and now you do the true crime podcast. And
1: I do.
0: Everything
1: I love
0: else.
1: The true crime podcast.
0: So, you know, first of all, give the name and where people can find that.
1: So it's the Fox True Crime Podcast, and we release two episodes a week, Tuesday and Thursdays. And we have short episodes and longer episodes, however long you can listen. And it's all breaking news, the latest. Plus, we go back.
0: Yeah.
1: And we actually have a new series with America 250.
0: Ooh.
1: This week. We are examining some historic true crime cases.
0: Really?
1: There's one coming up where I just interviewed an expert on the Lindbergh kidnapping.
0: Who was it?
1: Fascinating. Dr. Van Dyke.
0: Because I know somebody who considers himself an expert on that.
1: He wrote a book and he debunks practically every conspiracy theory on that case since the 70s.
0: And it says Hauptmann did do it.
1: Yeah.
0: That's
1: and
0: my
1: he,
0: guy
1: he
0: does the same.
1: He agrees that the guy that was arrested,
0: Hauptmann,
1: was actually guilty and rightfully brought to justice.
0: So the guy I know that's an expert on this, and he's an amateur. I shouldn't say he's an amateur. He's a former career NYPD detective.
1: Mm-hmm.
0: And he's been to the crime scene and everything else he was telling me. His opinion is Hauptmann is the guilty party, but he said that there were other pieces unapprehended. He said that
1: there were at least maybe two.
0: Oh, so there you go. So they came to the
1: because
0: same conclusion.
1: Because in Hopton, how do you say his names? In his home, they found 1/3 of the ransom money. So it was split three ways.
0: So there's two pieces unapprehended almost certainly.
1: Those two were never actually brought to
0: justice. Wow. What was Hopton's motive? It's just money? I mean, what was the issue?
1: Yeah, they were money, and he was here illegally from Germany at the time.
0: German, yeah.
1: And Charles Lindbergh, he was the biggest star in America at that time. So if you wanted to target and you wanted to make some money, that was who you were going to go after.
0: Wow. That was literally the crime of the century.
1: It really was.
0: It was the first big media crime here in America. Lindbergh, of course, being the first person to traverse the Atlantic in a plane, solo, all of that stuff. And now his baby goes MIA and the baby's found dead.
1: Yeah.
0: And did they mean to kill the baby? What's your take?
1: That at first was unclear, but based on the autopsy, the medical examiner did say the wounds were intentional. So it was feared that. So Hopton was alleged and convicted for building the ladder that actually took him to the second floor to save the baby. This is interesting, Paul. This was a case in a trial that really brought in for the first time an expert as testimony.
0: Brought
1: in someone who knew woodworking so well that he was able to talk about how that ladder was built.
0: Mm.
1: And Hopton had the ability to do that.
0: Yeah, he was a handyman like work.
1: And then was able to forensically match wood from his home to the ladder that was left at the scene.
0: Wow, that is cool.
1: Fascinating.
0: Yeah.
1: But that ladder was left at the scene, and it was cracked a bit. They thought maybe the baby was dropped. Maybe that's how the baby died. But based on autopsy, they believe that it was intentionally killed very soon after it was taken and then found about 4 miles away.
0: Wow. Amazing. What's the exact name of the podcast?
1: The Fox True Crime Podcast.
0: Fox True Crime Podcast. This is what Emily used to do, right?
1: Yeah.
0: Right.
1: Yeah.
0: All right. That's how you find it on Apple and every place else and on where,
1: just
0: you
1: Google
0: know.
1: Google Fox True Crime Podcast. It'll bring it up. And you can scroll through all the episodes. And if you have any, you know, cases you want us to cover, send them our way. We'll talk about them and bring in experts and research them.
0: No shortage.
1: We've had you, obviously, you're on there quite a bit too, Paul.
0: Yep. I've been on. Not with you. Not that you've invited me.
1: All right.
0: Anyway, that's how she is, folks. What are you going to do? You know, I mean, this is just a... All right, enough.
1: What are you doing next week? We'll have you on.
0: So let's talk about a couple of the current cases that are going on. Guthrie, do you buy the notes, any of the notes?
1: You know, this is interesting. I wanted to ask you what you thought, because these original ransom
0: notes. I'm hosting over here. What are you doing?
1: These original ransom notes, the family clearly believed, right, at the beginning.
0: Or wants to believe.
1: And especially the initial one that was made public last week or the week before, that Nancy died shortly after she was taken, and that she's buried in nature, and that letter was able to say where her Apple Watch was placed in her room. And that's information only someone would know if they had been in her room, right?
0: All right, I'm going to push back. So if you look very hard at the timeline, and I have, especially with some of the folks here, you know, I got the Fox Nation show we do, the you know, the weekly rap sheet, and we've done a lot of Guthrie. We were out there. There were reports regarding this stuff. My point is there was nothing unique. And, you know, look, if you want to provide proof of life, you're not going to jerk around with, hey, this is where the charger was.
1: Agree.
0: You're going to say, here's a photo of her face. And then they say, oh, they're worried about the metadata with a photo. These are people who have the tradecraft to communicate with the FBI and obfuscate their origins. You're telling me they couldn't manage a photograph? All you got to do is take a photograph, especially if you're going to cop to the fact that she's dead.
1: Yes.
0: If it's now about, give me the $1 million and I'll give you the body, then take the photo of her. Clearly she's dead. You know, we'll, all right, put the crypto into the stream, and then you manage to leave her someplace as, at a drop. And then you go to Eastern Europe and you collect your crypto. My own theory, first of all, is that buried in nature is an awkward locution that probably a foreigner used the translation engine or AI and blew it. I think that those first two notes were sent by the same party. But for me to have all the earmarks of a ransomware crew from Eastern Europe, you know, having done a lot of ransomware in the law firm I'm with, they came in with immediately a crypto wallet and, and the deal that they were trying to cut. It just has the atmospherics of it. I don't know for certain, obviously. And then I think everything since then has been BS.
1: Yeah.
0: The latest ones included.
1: Right.
0: Because the guys could just send me one Bitcoin. Why wouldn't he say $1.2 million ransom? Tell you what, send me the whole ransom amount in Bitcoin.
1: Yeah.
0: You know, he gives this cockamamie answer. The people will be able to figure out who I am. You know, so I don't buy any of it. But that said, you know, I mean, they, I don't know if you're hearing this, but I'm hearing supposedly they're making progress.
1: That's what I've been hearing as well, which I'm glad they need to. It's been, I know we've seen a lot of these cases over the years, and it does take time. But for us not to even know a suspect vehicle or how she left the home or any sort of video or other clues other than the Ring camera doorbell, that's just surprising to me.
0: You know, one of the things about the Ring camera doorbell, and I got to bring this up, is that's why the crime scene release early was so detrimental, because they put that together from the data that was cached on the Wi-Fi.
1: Right.
0: And so you release the crime scene in a day. The family's walking through there. The cops are walking through there. They're hitting that Wi-Fi. They're overwriting.
1: That's right.
0: We might have gotten another 10 minutes of what went
1: that's
0: on
1: there.
0: 15 minutes, you know. So that was the thing that I think he really blew. You're hearing, oh, I released the crime. I think the release of the crime, you know this better than I do. The release of the crime scene could have been an issue relative to a prosecution if they get somebody, right? Yeah, you got 10 people walking through. The DNA is damaged. But the cache of the Wi-Fi, to me, I think is the real thing.
1: Especially when that's the biggest lead that we publicly are aware of,
0: that's right?
1: I mean, I'm sure they know way more than we know, but that's all we know.
0: My friend Maureen O'Connell from FBI, she says they're making progress. She has very good sourcing there. She's an excellent FBI agent herself. And she believes they're getting there. And so that's, that's someone I trust.
1: They
0: you do, huh?
1: There.
0: All right. Hope you're right, man. All right. Let's go to another case. Let's go to which one you want to talk about?
1: Oh, there's so many. How about Alec Murdaugh? He was in the news this
0: week. All right.
1: Yeah.
0: So Murdaugh's now getting his retrial. They set a trial date. How do you think this is going to go?
1: So I was at the first trial. I sat there in the courtroom every day. Actually, I was on this case from the day one.
0: Did you?
1: The double murders happened. I was sent down to Colleton County, South Carolina. So this is a case I know well. And I've looked at the evidence. Like I said, I watched the testimony in the trial. He testified, of course. And for me, you know, as of course I think prosecutorially in my mind, but I agree that he's absolutely guilty of killing his wife.
0: Yeah, he
1: and
0: did
1: his
0: it.
1: Son.
0: I think of course he
1: and
0: did.
1: And I think the jury got it right. So it's frustrating that we have to do it all again.
0: Yeah.
1: But that is also how great America is that we're going to ensure that the process is done correctly.
0: Yeah.
1: And so for this, we're kind of starting over. He was in court this week. I think that he probably will get a change of venue. What do you think? I mean,
0: he definitely could, you know, because there's been so much noise about this, and he was such a figure in that area. What do you think? So in the time we got left, I want to hit you with two things on Murdaugh. Mm-hmm. Let's go. We'll do Robinson, and we'll do Mangione another day. But I want to hit you on this. First of all, what are the new things that his defense is going at that they think can move the needle?
1: Okay, so the first is there is unknown male DNA under his wife Maggie's fingernail at the scene.
0: Right.
1: And they want that tested by an independent agency to see if it pinpoints anyone. If it doesn't, that's going to be the empty man in the chair, right? In the courtroom.
0: They missed that the first time? No,
1: yeah,
0: I mean, it's obvious, right?
1: Where was that the first trial?
0: Thank you. I mean, this Harpoolian is supposed to be the second coming of, Clarence Darrow.
1: He's a funny guy.
0: And, he seems to know his business, mm-hmm. but, like, that's an obvious. There's unknown DNA under the fingernails. Hello?
1: We didn't hear that the first trial.
0: No, that's the thing.
1: If it was peripherally mentioned in, like, a cross-examination.
0: I don't know how you keep that out if you're the prosecution. I don't think you could keep that out. That
1: no,
0: evidence
1: you have
0: is
1: to
0: coming
1: turn it
0: in,
1: up. Absolutely.
0: Right? I mean, so is that the main thing that they're pulling at now?
1: That's the main thing. They've also mentioned that they have people that have brought them tips and leads since the conviction that they've tried to run down and look into, but none of it has really realized or been sufficient. So that's the main thing. And I want to ask you this because you're obviously a lawyer too. Do you think he'll testify in the second trial?
0: I think there's a good chance he won't this time. I think that it didn't help him last time. And, mm-hmm. They always say a retrial favors the prosecution slightly. I'm skeptical of that. I think it depends on the case, obviously.
1: Sure.
0: But in this case, I think they've seen him on the stand. Obviously, it didn't work. Mm-hmm. And, he's an easy guy to dislike. Let's be frank.
1: Oh, absolutely.
0: Right? I mean, up there with Tyler Robinson in terms of sort of scuzzy characters, in my opinion.
1: Yes.
0: But let me just go to the second issue then. What about some of these sort of, I call them the collateral murders? Because mm-hmm. there's a whole penumbra around this case of other people
1: Stephen
0: who went
1: Smith.
0: DOA. Yeah. Like, mm-hmm. are we ever going to see closure on, let's say, the housekeeper that apparently fell down the stairs at the home, right?
1: There was that death that was mysterious. She allegedly fell over the dog or tripped over the dogs and fell down the stairs.
0: It's like five stairs.
1: Yeah. I've been up there. I know what it looks like. She was a little older. She'd been working for them for a long time. But what did she know? People ask, what did she know? What did she see they wanted to keep her quiet? My understanding is that that was looked into. It was legitimately
0: investigated. It doesn't mean they washed them out. It's just you couldn't make the case.
1: They couldn't make a case. Based on the evidence. And
0: what about the gay kid?
1: Yeah, Stephen Smith.
0: I can never remember his name.
1: I've been on the ground. I don't know if you remember the Murdoch trial, but Dr. Kenny Kinsey was the standout expert, forensic expert there. Uh-huh. He became a kind of a star after the Murdoch trial. Yeah. I took him to the rural road where Stephen Smith
0: disappeared. Oh, did you? Wow, you really were all over this one.
1: And we walked it. We looked at the evidence. And he actually was hired privately by the family and the attorneys.
0: Yeah, the mother was very, I spoke to the mother,
1: actually. She's a sweet person.
0: Yeah, she is.
1: I know her quite well. And they reopened it. They relooked at the case file and the evidence. And, Paul, I looked at the police reports and the case file, and I read through it, and the first names that popped out were the boyfriend he was seeing. There's all these other names that stood out to me before. I know Buster Murdoch was brought into it as well. But he was never, based on what I read, a legitimate suspect in that.
0: Right.
1: And we still don't have answers so many years later.
0: We don't. I actually think that there's a good chance that was either a homicide or some sort of a negligence thing with the car.
1: Yes.
0: But that doesn't mean it's Buster.
1: Sure. No.
0: Right?
1: But there were a lot
0: of inconsistencies there, man. And, he seemed like a sweet kid, and walking home, he had a crummy car. I know that feeling. The car craps out on him, so he's got to work on a rural road. And then he ends up dead. And the way the body was positioned.
1: Injuries don't align with being hit by a car.
0: Right. And there's this thing, he got hit by the mirror of a truck going by.
1: That's like one in a million. Like, how does that happen?
0: One in a million. Now, one in a million things happen. But in this instance, there was no real evidence of it. I think it cut the other way.
1: There's no car parts left, glass, mirror parts left. Yeah. And his shoes were still on his feet if he was hit at that speed. His cell phone's still safely in his pocket.
0: That's right. Yeah, he wasn't right. But that said, you know what? Did he get blown out of his shoes? I don't remember.
1: No, his shoes were still on his feet.
0: That's right. I remember it was a shoe issue.
1: Yes,
0: yeah, whereas when you get hit by a car fast, you get blown out of your shoes. Every cop has seen that. So, I just go to the idea of what we just said. Just because they didn't make the case doesn't mean there's not a case there.
1: Yes.
0: My recollection of this, and you correct me if I'm wrong, I don't like doing this, but law enforcement blew it because it was like five different agencies stepping all over each other, right?
1: There were. And that was one of those mistakes initially here is the investigation, who was in charge with the investigation, and the years of kind of, I don't want to say neglect, but it wasn't a priority.
0: Yeah, right. They were all just bumping into each other. Oh, Highway has the case. No, Highway doesn't have the case. The detectives have the case. No, the local detectives don't have the case. It's actually investigation has the case. One thing about the NYPD, you sort that stuff out fast because it's in the DNA. We're out of time. I could talk to you all day.
1: Same.
0: Folks, remember the Fox True Crime Podcast with our friend Chandler Painter. You get her there for all the ghoulish details.
1: Right. We'll have you on, Paul.
0: You will, huh? All right. Well, I'll believe it when I see it. All right, guys. Thank you to Chandler and all our guests today. We're going to be back to close out the show. Stick with us. Fox Across America.
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5: The fire update for Monday, June 29th has only one fire in the northern half of California, and that is over in Modoc County. It's the Romero Fire, started up over the weekend and is at 699 acres in size. Currently also it is 60% contained. There's a couple other wildfires burning in the lower half of California, but I want to take some time right now with the 4th of July weekend coming up to remind folks to please practice proper safety habits when it comes to fireworks. Every year after the 4th of July weekend, so many wildfires pop up because people go off into the woods, they shoot off fireworks, and then wildfires start. So I would highly encourage you, for the sake of these wildfire reports, to not go inland, go into the woods, and shoot off fireworks in the brush. No, do it on non-flammable surfaces like concrete. Do it away from trees that are overhanging. Stay 30 feet away from the fireworks also so you don't blow off your hand. The North Coast Unified Air Quality Management District brings you today's wildfire update, and they remind you that prescribed burning can help avoid wildfires, but also not shooting off fireworks in the middle of the forest can also help avoid wildfires.
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9: Guys, Paul Morrow, Fox Across America. I only got a couple of minutes here to end the show, so let's do our recap. We had two big through lines on today's show. We had the SCOTUS decisions, and we had the rise of the DSA. But I think that all of these are coming from a common well. And I think there's a couple of things that we can tease out from all of our guests. Let's recount them. First of all, we had Jonathan Fahey, who gave us a possible solution to the birthright citizenship issue, which just went against the Donald Trump administration. Now, one of the things he talked about was not only enforcing against these baby mills, but of course the issue of birth tourism. That's got to go. Then we had James Comer on, representative from Kentucky, who talked about the same thing. The SAVE Act has to get through. And yet we just heard that it's stalled in the House. This has to get done. Brianna took us through American history. Elizabeth Pipko, the same, positioning us where we are today relative to American history. Paula, relative, of course, to the decision on transgender athletes. And then, of course, Chanley doing a little bit of true crime. Maybe Chanley's was the fun sort of palate cleanser. The point is this. America's 250, and it still works. This is our system, guys. Don't throw it out with the bathwater, as the saying goes. All right? Just because you lost something at SCOTUS doesn't mean it's all over. And the Trump administration had prepared for us. Thank God we got them. That's going to do it for us today. Shut up. We appreciate you. Catch me on Outnumbered tomorrow and on the show Thursday.
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14: It's time for the KINS opinion poll question for today. The upcoming 4th of July weekend and activities coming up in the Humboldt County area are looked at in today's opinion poll question. 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
18: Calling it a victory. I'm Lisa Lucera, Fox News. Immigrants' rights groups hailing today's decision by the Supreme Court affirming birthright citizenship. A rally held in New York City.
19: It reaffirmed that birthright citizenship is not only an important right, but it is the right to have rights.
18: Harold Solis, the co-director of the group Make the Road New York. House Speaker Mike Johnson.
20: I will say I'm very disappointed in that outcome. I think it subjects the country to serious challenges going forward.
18: In a Truth Social post earlier today, President Trump called on Congress to take up the issue. The other closely watched decision today, the High Court allows states to ban transgender athletes from female sports programs.
21: West Virginia and Idaho laws banning transgender girls and women from female sports teams do not violate the U.S. Constitution's Equal Protection Clause. More than two dozen states have similar laws, and the court's decision will likely settle disputes in those cases as well. Writing for the majority, Justice Brett Kavanaugh lays out an interest in states protecting biological females to ensure competitive fairness. The court's conservative majority joined Kavanaugh. The three liberal justices signed on to an opinion, agreeing in part and dissenting in part with the majority.
18: Fox's Jared Halpern at the White House. President Trump has just announced Republicans will hold their first ever national convention ahead of the midterm, September 9th and 10th in Dallas. From the Midwest to the Northeast, forecasters warning of dangerously hot weather as we head into the 4th of July weekend.
22: The single most important thing you can do in these temperatures is to stay indoors with air conditioning. If you can avoid going outside during the hottest hours of the day, please do so.
18: New York City Mayor Zoran Mamdani, big chunks of Michigan as well as Illinois, Ohio, Indiana, Kentucky, and much of Iowa under extreme heat warnings. The Northeast, including New York City and Boston, will have potentially record-breaking heat through the 4th of July holiday. 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
0: Please be advised. 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Broccoli, kale, bean sprouts, blueberries, quinoa, spinach.
1: Wait, what? 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
0: 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And the only way to really know what your body needs is to listen to it.
1: Listen how?
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18: California mother facing charges in connection with her son's e-motorcycle crash that killed an elderly man.
13: 51-year-old Tommy Joe Major faces charges including involuntary manslaughter and child endangerment. Orange County prosecutors allege her 14-year-old son was illegally riding an e-motorcycle in April when he crashed into 81-year-old Ed Ashman, a Vietnam War veteran and substitute teacher. Ashman died from his injuries. Officials say they warned Major on body-worn camera last year that she could face criminal charges for her son's riding. California Attorney General Rob Bonta recently issuing a consumer alert stressing under state law two-wheeled vehicles that go more than 28 miles per hour with pedal assistance or 20 miles per hour with a throttle are classified as mopeds or motorcycles, which have age restrictions and require a license. Kristen Goodwin, Fox News.
18: There's a massive recall of several Ford vehicles.
23: Nearly 742,000 vehicles need a tweak to clear up the issue with the park system that could allow them to roll away that from federal regulators. The vehicles equipped with park-by-wire functionality and 10R80 transmissions, Lincoln Navigator and Expedition model years 2018 to 2021, Explorer and Lincoln Aviator model years 2020 to 2021, and F-150 pickup trucks model years 2020 to 2021. Drivers will see a wrench warning light on their dashboard, and the vehicle's electronic parking brake will also automatically apply if it does not go into park mode when commanded. That from NHTSA. CJ Papa, Fox News.
18: LeBron James is not returning to the Lakers. Though he plans to play a record 24th season, the Lakers released a statement thanking James for his 8 seasons with the team. James can begin talking with new teams this evening with the NBA's free agency window now open. He won't be able to officially sign with a new team until July 6th. I'm Lee Silasera. This is Fox News.
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0: early hours of this evening, and areas of patchy fog will be returning overnight going into Wednesday. More 15 to 20 mile per hour winds will be coming in out of the north, with wind gusts around 30 miles an hour for tonight. Lows for this evening will once again be from 43 to 53 degrees, and partly cloudy skies are expected to continue for tomorrow. That is another look at the weather for today.
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1: From the newsroom, I'm Peter Killeen. A Humboldt County effort to coordinate wildfire resiliency is a stepping stone for multi-million dollar efforts in southern Humboldt. KimKemp.com reporting at its June 23rd meeting, County Board of Supervisors got an update on Humboldt's participation in the statewide Wildfire County Coordinator Team program. Humboldt's team, made up of staff from the county's Department of Public Works, Natural Resources Division, and the County Resource Conservation District. With news, I'm Peter Killeen.
2: Fox News, I'm Tom Graham. The Justice Department cracking down on so-called birth tourism. The move follows the Supreme Court blocking President Trump's order to limit birthright citizenship.
3: In a memo to federal prosecutors, Assistant Attorney General Colin McDonald says the DOJ will hold accountable those who engage in unlawful conduct like false visa applications. A majority of Supreme Court justices blocked an executive order from President Trump that was intended to prevent automatic citizenship to children born in the U.S., the parents in the country illegally or temporarily.
2: Fox's Jared Halpern. A heat wave over the Midwest set to move across the East Coast, raising temperatures to life-threatening levels for tens of millions.
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6: It's time to take another look at the weather on the North Coast for today. More partly cloudy skies will be continuing into the early

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3: Hello, hello. This is Trish from Out of the Way Cafe in Fortuna. 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And if you haven't been in, we'd love to meet you. We may be a small cafe, but we got a big homemade menu. And our rotating specials from Jeremiah, Amber, and Chris. 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